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2: All right, back from the long trip out of the All-Star break, a longer trip for Kevin because he was in Philadelphia as well for that All-Star festivity. Kevin Acey, our Padres insider, back with us right now. Schaefer and Slee with San Diego Sports 760. So you saw a little bit of it all, Kevin, over the course of the last couple of weeks, some disappointing losses, and then the sweep of Miami. So put the sweep in context, I guess, for perspective. What will it ultimately mean? It's a 5-5 trip. They're two games out. How do you look at the sweep of the Marlins in Miami?
3: Well, it's funny because however they got there, right, they got to about where we thought they were going to get, right? Like, whatever it was it 6-4? Was it 4-6? Was it 5-5? It was going to be a muddled situation. But the fact that they were 5-5, but they're two games back, so it's kind of like you would have expected them to at least have to have had a winning trip, right, to gain a game and a half. But, you know, this is how it goes sometimes. They might have one of the best records of the National League contenders, I think, since the break. And that leads me to actually answering your question. And look, AJ Preller was looking for a reason to be a buyer. We can go into, like, what does buyer mean? But I think absolutely that being two games back, having swept the Marlins and played, you know, probably kind of like some more complete games for the most part, and having your stars actually contribute, you know, for the most part. And you know, you're now going to play the Rockies for two and the Giants for four. At this point, I don't think there's any doubt that the Padres are buyers.
4: Kevin, you mentioned it. What is your definition, or what do you think the definition is of a buyer? What exactly does that mean compared to what he's done in the past?
3: I've gotten mixed signals. I do not believe, while I think their situation in terms of minor leaguers and AJ Preller's creativity is better than people would think or say, you know, like, oh, the Padres can't make any deals or whatever. I do think they can make deals. I don't know that, you know, look, Ethan Salas is in play. I don't think he's going to get traded, but he's in play. It's not like he's untouchable. The reason they were able to do what they did last year for zero money, and the reason that they were able to in 2024 do what they did with adding just a little, is they had, you know, good prospects to give people. And, you know, he's going to have to get really creative if he wants to do that, because my understanding is that while budget talks are kind of haven't really even started, they usually this week is when ownership becomes involved, when they hear what AJ Preller is planning. I don't think they have a whole bunch of money to be saying, like, all right, we're going to take on this big salary. So I think it's finding a starter that can, you know, go with Michael King, Walker Buehler, eventually Nick Pivetta and or Joe Musgrove, and have your mid-level starter come in, then to, you know, kind of normalize their rotation, maybe add a reliever in case Jason Adam, Jeremiah Estrada don't pan out. And I think, you know, I think that's about what they can afford, though certainly a left-handed bat. Let's not get too carried away with Luis Renjifo. Great story, but let's not get too carried away. So I think that that's kind of what buyer means. But, like, there's so much dependent. There's a lot of buyers. Don't know how many sellers there are. Take a look at the starting pitching market. Like, it's certainly what's within their price range. What is it? How much is that going to help them? So I think it's a really going to be an interesting time.
2: Is it feasible? And Kevin Acey is our Padres insider. We've seen for a very short period of time, the Padres have kind of gone unconventional with some of their pitching strategies, with the struggles of their rotation. Do you see this as more of a moment in time, the Miami series, maybe Colorado and San Francisco, and then they will make the necessary additions, whether it's via the trade market or maybe it's Nick Pivetta or Joe Musgrove or some other combination?
3: Yep.
2: Or could they actually go this route, the route of the 2024 Tigers or the route of like a 2018 or 19 Tampa Bay Rays, and try to just kind of ride the unconventional route to the postseason through the final 2 months?
3: The 24 Tigers, and I'm pretty sure the 19 Rays, had some pretty decent starting pitching, at least at the top, right? Like, so, and then you were trying do the rest with unconventionally. So to get to the heart of your question, since the Padres don't necessarily have that, it's for now. Look, the nature of these lineups, lefty dominant at the top, you're going to pinch hit for them, or you're not going to pinch hit for the guys that you have in there. It sort of allows the Padres to, you know, decide before the game, hey, these are the lanes we're going to use these guys. It's not going to, every batter's not going to line up with our guy, but you know what? We're going to put him in where four of the six batters that we, eight of the 13 batters that we expect him to face, we think he matches up really good against. It's to get them to the trade deadline. No one said this to me flat out, but I just don't see a way they don't have a starting pitcher. I mean, even if they were selling and punting on the season, like, you got to make it through the season. So, like, they need to go innings here. And this is great. Now, look, they're talking out both sides of their mouth because they've said, like, this is temporary. However, look at the makeup of our bullpen with all these former starting pitchers. And we could do this for the rest of the season. Well, yeah, okay. I don't think so.
4: Kevin Acey, our Padres insider, joining us here, Schaefer and Sliwa show. Kevin, you know, we all saw the quote, and it's different because you're there, but just Jake Cronenworth saying, if we keep playing like this, we're going to put ourselves in a position to make AJ help this team. I don't know how this pans out on a day-to-day or a game-to-game basis, but does that sweep or going 4-2, is it that simple that these games truly do dictate what the Padres do, or is it have more to do with the standings and the fact that it seems like the final NL wildcard spot is wide open? It just kind of your opinion on what are all the measurables there?
3: The people that I talk to kind of leave me with the impression the standings are what we're going to need to look at. They know what the Padres are, right? Like, they've known for a while. And that includes them saying the offense will get better, right? Like, they know the weaknesses. They know how bad it can be, how bad it has been. And they were talking about it before the rest of us were, in terms of the potential for it to get bad. It's where are they standing? Like, it's just going to be hard to punt if they're, you know, two games back still. Like, well, that's hard to do, because you do have good players. But they're two games back. You figure they went 4-2 this week. I'd like to say a good 5-1 week. If you're, you know, they owe it to themselves to have like a good 5-1 week. They have not taken anybody and strangled them since April, right? So, like, they need to, like, destroy these teams coming into Petco Park. I don't know if they're capable, but the standings, where are you at? And, you know, what happened? You got, what, Diamondbacks, Pirates playing each other these three games. That could help the Padres in terms of, but, you know, then those two teams don't play again. And then you got a few of those teams playing each other seven times. You have a few of those teams not playing each other. All those teams supposedly have a harder schedule than the Padres. The Padres have already, you know, considered all of this, their own team, what they think of other teams, and it's going to be about where are they in relation to those other teams at the trade deadline.
2: Kevin Acey is our Padres insider. Let's look at it like this. Like, would you agree that in 2020, walk me through this, 2022, 2024, 2025, they're like, whatever it's going to take. Like, we're going to get, we could go crazy here. I mean, look at 2020. They turned over a third of the roster. Look at last year. They traded away Leo DeVries. Can you go to that extent this time around? Like, I could make the case in some of those years, hey, this team's close. There are reasons to do it. Can you make that same case this time around?
3: I don't think so. But see, that's a little bit maybe my bias, but that's also the impression I get talking to people, like, that you are correct. You characterized those. They won the trade deadline, right? Like, if there was a trophy case at, you know, for that, then theirs would be full, right? They would have won four trade deadlines in the last 6 years. And, you know, because they thought, and I could make an argument for them, that in all those years, they did have a shot, and they wanted to get better. I think what they want to do now is get better enough, go for the playoffs, not really throw anything away, which is why Ethan Salas is available, but I don't think he's going anywhere. But they don't want to, you know, give up on this season because they do have a very high upside. Listen, they believe very strongly they're not a playoff team right now. They believe that has absolutely nothing to do with anything, because if they can get better, right, like through the trade deadline and getting Pivetta / Musgrove, Adam / Estrada back, and their guys are hitting like they've been hitting, then it happens all the time that teams are very different end of July and end of September. So that the fact that they're not a playoff team right now, they would not argue with any fan or media member out there that they're not a playoff team right now, but they want to make themselves a playoff team.
4: Kevin, any progress or updates on the Musgrove and Nick Pivetta front? I know you were telling us on Friday, or they were getting closer to throwing, and just out of curiosity, if you've heard anything over these last couple of days.
3: So I would not think that I would think that Wednesday is the day that they would go, and that there is absolutely over the weekend talking with people that late middle of August that both of these guys could be back. Now, is this Joe follow a few days after Nick or vice versa? Nick is going to have to be like, he's going to have to stay on this. Like, you know, people's optimism is going up with these two guys, and it's going to have to keep going like that for Nick to make that August 22nd deadline. What we're talking about is going Wednesday, 5 days after that, maybe a rehab start. If, even if it's not a rehab start, 5 days after that, it's like a simulated game. You're up to two innings now. You get into a rehab start, it's three innings. Next one, four, boom, you're in the major leagues, possibly. So it is possible, but, you know, obviously things have to keep progressing in that positive way.
2: My final question, Kevin, would just be on the offense and what we've seen here recently. I don't have the numbers in front of me, but obviously over the last month, one of the better offenses in the sport. And then individually, you've seen just improved play everywhere, whether it's Jake Cronenworth or Jackson Merrill or Manny Machado. How do you explain it? Was it just that, like what Craig Stanton was saying all along, hey, let it play out over 162? Or is there some type of discernible change that's happened philosophically? What has played out here over the last month that has allowed the Padres to be a much better offense?
3: I definitely think that it's that you almost couldn't help but be better, right?
2: Right.
3: We're talking about June 30th. Since then, like, top three OPS, top six runs per game. Like, it's 5.7 runs per game since then. Like, I've been saying since June 8th that this is an offense that's been good enough to have a much better record, and it has been. And some of it is, yeah, this was just going to happen. There's also some other things, I think, like guys buying into some things, or, you know, kind of giving up in a way, which is if you get to a certain point where you're like, okay, I got to do this, right? And I think that's the case with some guys. Manny had to work through some things. Tatis is a much more, not a hitting coach. If I'm watching the video and I got a hitting coach there showing me, I go, oh, okay, I see. I can hardly explain. It's just he's not as, like, tied up as he was, and he was changing things all along, and he's not doing that anymore. So for the most part, then what happens is then when you're not messed up in whatever way, guess what? You're making better swing decisions. You're not chasing. You're more convicted. And so, like, there's all sorts of stuff going on that none of us can really, like, say we know everything. Some of it was just natural progression, and some of it has been a whole lot of hard work, and then also what I'll call giving up. Like, all right, I got no choice, but I'm just going to do this. And so I think guys like Jackson Merrill, and that fits. Obviously, you know, Jake not playing with the concussion probably helps.
4: Kevin, final one for me as well. Just real quick on the Mason Miller front, what'd you make of these last couple of weeks? I mean, he was just all over the news, and you know, obviously the conversations, and oh my gosh, is there a Godfather deal this? But it feels like when the dust settles, he's going to remain with the Padres. I know we still got a few more days, but what did you make of these last couple of weeks?
3: Yeah, it's such a big chip, and the Padres had to explore it, and believe me, like, let's say they go 0-6 here. Padres could blow this sucker up and get the best farm system in baseball next week. I mean, you know what I mean? Like, they've done that research, right? Like, they owed it to themselves to do that. And when they do that, and John Schaefer knows, this is why I hate the trade deadline. Like, some of it is, like, full legit, and I get that people are entertained by it, and then some of it is just squawking. And any sort of nugget like that, like, it's super interesting that the Padres would even be considering it. That I'll grant you. Then we go to, and what it means, and blah, blah. It's like, no, maybe it doesn't. Maybe they're just listening, you know? And maybe, guess what? They've listened before, or other teams have listened on whoever, and we didn't find out about it. So that's what I make of it, is that they sucked for a bit. They owed it to themselves to see what all these guys could get, so that if they ended up, they're five games back and playing like crap next Sunday. Well, what do we do then? And they've thought that through, and I don't know what their plan would be then. Is it a full-on? But I do know this. They, because of that work they did to find out Mason Miller, Adrian Morahone, even Fernando Tatis Jr., Michael King, what can we get for all these guys? They have plans. So, no, that doesn't mean anything about, like, what they're actually going to do. But, I've written about it before. This group, led by A.J. Preller, is as, and other teams will tell you, people that have come from other teams or gone to other teams will tell you, they're as prepared as anyone.
2: Well, it will be interesting. We do know that over the course of the coming days. And, Kevin, you will have our listeners covered. Of course, you'll have your readers covered in the UT as well. We'll catch up with you again on Wednesday. Thanks for doing it.
3: Right on, guys. Take care.
1: A Padres Report with Kevin Acey is brought to you by Hamul Casino Resort. 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
2: Alan, tons to react to after that conversation with Kevin Acey, and we will on the other side. 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
6: Southbound side of the 805, things are going to be pretty slow as they're heading away from about Governor, and it's going to stay patchy on over to about 43rd, while the southbound side of the 163 is going to be slow just beyond Genesee, and that stays slow out to the 5. Northbound 5, by the way, is going to be heavy from the 56 and over to Loma Santa Fe.
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2: He answered the question definitively, Alan, about whether they will buy, and he basically left no question, as if to say that where they stand, two out, even though they are a 500 team, they're going to be a buyer. Now, the caveat is, yes, of course they could go 0-5 or 0-6. It is possible. I find it unlikely at home against Colorado and San Francisco, but you never know. But I think all things being equal, like we said, and he said 5-5, a couple of games out, he definitively said he saw the Padres today as a buyer. What does that mean? We'll find out. But he sees them, obviously, right now as a buyer.
4: Yeah, and just how aggressive, right? What do you have that you can give up that you think will get you what you're looking for? Do you have the proper assets to get what you're looking for? And then I think here's going to be the other question. And I don't think any of these teams know just yet. They have a good idea what the cost is going to be. They probably have a good idea of how many teams will be aggressive and how many teams won't. But until you kind of get through a few more days, how many teams are in the mix? How many teams are going for the same thing that you need? I mean, starting pitching seems like something that every major league team would say, yeah, I'd like some more starting pitching. The difference might be is the Padres are more desperate or as desperate as any other team out there for starting pitching. So I'm not surprised at the, like, I think this is how I would put it. I would say I would be surprised if AJ Preller is not trying to buy. I don't think there's going to be this, you know, obviously crazy sell-off. Whether that's the right thing to do or not, you know, if you ask the question of, is this the smart thing to do for the organization, I think that's a separate conversation.
2: I mean, we've beaten around this so much over the last month.
4: Okay.
2: The what's prudent, but also what are you going to do? Like, there's so many real-life examples of what they're going through that individuals go through. It's like, you're trying to lose weight, but you're with your family or your buddies in town. He's like, I want ice cream. You're like, I've been trying to lose weight. Let's just go get ice cream. You know, I'll worry about the ramifications on the other side of it. Now, this is to a greater extent to all of our, you know, because it's more public, right? So, like, but that's how I see it. It's like, is it prudent? But, like, does it have to be? Like, do organizations have to do what is 100% by the book, right, so to speak, for their organization? Which I would tend to agree, yes, you're thinking about the organization first, but then again, sometimes can you put it off? Maybe they've already put it off too long. I think you've probably made that case. They've put this thing off so long, at some point you got to be prudent. Is that time now?
4: I think if there is a time, if I'm being honest, based on, you know, Kevin saying that, we know who they are. He's not wrong. I love what he said about they're not a playoff team, and they know they're not a playoff team.
2: Did say that.
4: And I think that, you know, you could define that in a couple different ways, because do you want to just kind of squeeze into the postseason and have no shot? Last year, what I think the Padres did, I think A.J. Preller knew we can make the postseason, but I don't want to just make the postseason. So he went out and made a ton of moves. And unfortunately, it didn't work. A lot of those players didn't come through. You had some bad luck with Ramon Laureano and Jason Adam going down with an injury. It happens. And I think probably the way they're looking at this team as well is there's a piece of it. It's like, we know we're an average team. They are a very average team, and then their record is literally 500. But if they think, hey, we're a couple moves away, and we got a ton of guys that could eventually come back and help this team, that we don't need to get into a trade deadline, and we don't need to go out and try to bargain with another squad, there's also that big if of guys that you already have that will be coming back.
2: Should they buy or sell? What do you guys think? Hit us up at the Talkback mic. By doing that, you're eligible to win a four-pack of tickets to the Santana concert coming up at the North Island Credit Union Amphitheater August 11th. Tell us right now. 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Click the red Talkback mic. We'll play your talkbacks on air. 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More on the Padres at the deadline. 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San Diego State's opener now inside of 6 weeks away. We're here until 6 p.m. This is Schaefer and Sliwa. 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
16: 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Padres got an off day today. They'll start a two-game set with the Rockies tomorrow down at Petco Park. It's going to be Michael Lorenzen going for the Rockies and Michael King going for the Friars. In other baseball news, the Yankees are going to be without Cody Bellinger for the next 4 to 6 weeks. They put him on the IL with a grade 2 hamstring strain. 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
1: Was travel smooth? Smooth again over there? Did you get any shut-eye, anything?
0: Philly?
1: Yeah. Did you take the red eye?
0: Are you a red eye guy? I hate red eyes. You just took one like a month ago.
1: Yeah, I took one.
0: A few weeks ago.
1: I love red eyes.
0: Oh, I hate it.
1: But let me tell you why I love them.
2: I hate them too.
1: Well, I'll tell you why I love them. I love them for the mere fact that I'm there and it's morning. But it is.
0: Doesn't it feel like a bus literally hits your body?
1: Absolutely brutal. I can't sleep.
0: Brutal, dude.
1: I can't sleep on a plane. I just can't fall asleep.
0: Either can I. So listen to this. So I take a red eye Wednesday night, maybe last Wednesday night, and I get to Philly at whatever, 6 a.m. I Uber to my brother's, sleep 2 hours, and then drive downtown to see my mom, is the reason why I'm here.
1: Mm-hmm.
0: And the whole thing, dude, I feel like I've been playing catch-up for 5 days, and maybe it's me getting older, maybe it's just the circumstance that's going on here, but, dude, red eyes are brutal.
1: Red eyes
0: the travel
1: tough.
0: Is fine. But pray for me tomorrow because it's a little bit. I've done this a few times.
1: Yeah.
0: But there's always weather in the east. And I already got the email from American. Hey, weather could impact your travel.
1: Love weather.
0: I never liked
1: I'm
0: that.
1: A huge weather guy.
0: I never liked the weather could impact your travel email. Never been a weather could impact your travel email guy. And I got like the 8:30 flight, 8:30 a.m. Eastern, back to San Diego by like 11 something Eastern, which is perfect for the show. But again, I'm not the pilot.
1: So basically,
0: I'm not actually flying.
1: Basically, it's Brent and I tomorrow. Is that what you're
0: correct.
1: Telling me?
0: Correct. No, I don't think Brent's working tomorrow. It'll be you. You just run the board and do the show.
1: That'd be really good. That would be phenomenal for listeners. Okay, one quick thing that you said on the on taking the red eye. I'm with you. Absolutely brutal. Nothing worse. Damn, I like getting there and it's morning.
0: It's nice to just be there.
1: Yeah.
0: You're not. There's no wasting anything.
1: Yeah.
0: You're just there. But there's something about the sun coming up when you haven't slept.
1: Oh.
0: And maybe it's cool when you're 19. It's not as cool when you're in your 40s.
1: You know, the worst thing about taking the red eye is looking around and there's other people just completely passed out. I hear people snoring. I'm like, what's how?
0: How
1: do you guys do this?
0: It's unbelievable.
1: What'd you do with your connection? How come all of a sudden now this is like the cleanest connection I've ever heard in my life?
0: Well, I'm in Philadelphia, right? Visiting my mom, and LeBron James just signed with the Sixers. Of course, that's why I was here. He gave me the heads up, so I got here a day early.
1: Wow.
0: To deal with the logistics.
1: Interesting.
0: Of it.
1: Interesting.
0: But I'm pretty sure LeBron has fixed Philadelphia's wireless network between the start of the show and now. Is the deal even official, Alan? It is, obviously. The Sixers have tweeted about it.
1: Yeah, they put out, didn't they put like some kind of crown or something like that in his locker room?
0: Yeah.
1: Didn't they also call it LeBron James Day? And isn't there now some reports out there saying that the Philadelphia 76ers are trying to welcome him the way Lakers or Los Angeles did it? I'm like, this is awesome.
2: Yeah,
1: this is just great.
2: The mayor announced on Friday already that it was LeBron James Day last Friday when he signed.
0: I think the governor said it was LeBron. By the way, I don't want to ever be a mayor or a governor or a president, but I do like the idea of making any day anything. Like, I like the idea of being like, Cocker Spaniel Day, July 5th.
1: That's right. Yeah.
0: You know, or just whatever you want to do. You can keys to the city, Alan Sliwa. It's yours.
2: Hey, Todd Glory, can we get a John Schaefer day here? What's up?
0: Todd? How about Schaefer and Sliwa?
1: He just wants Schaefer. He wants a Schaefer day.
0: You know what? I agree with Todd.
1: You agree with
0: Why
1: Brent?
0: Why is it that every time, Brent will agree with this, every time I walk out of the office, I see Todd Gloria at iHeart. I have seen him in the office 16 times, like in the last 4 years. It's incredible.
1: I want Todd on to give me an update on Midway Rise. That's what I would like to hear from
0: on.
1: Todd.
0: That's a great idea. Yeah. I think it's a very good idea. I wanted to get to San Diego State Football Media Day on Friday. I was listening over the weekend. I was listening to the press conferences, J.D. Wicker and Sean Lewis, and whose voice did I hear, Alan?
1: Who'd you hear?
0: Whose voice did
1: Who'd you hear,
0: hear
1: out there?
0: Well, of course, I heard Hacksaw.
1: That's right.
0: No,
1: Lee
0: but I
1: Hacksaw
0: also heard
1: Hamilton
0: Alan
1: was out there. Yeah, I had to make it out there. You know, you set it up with Jamie, who handles communications, public relations, and everything. So nice of him to get some access there, and it was

0: It was phenomenal. Great to be
1: what
0: out
1: did
0: there.
1: You learn? Give me a takeaway. Give me a takeaway. I need a takeaway.
0: I think, JD, there was so much conversation about the Pac-12, the future of the Pac-12, where we are in the state of college football.
1: Yeah.
0: How big, you know, this stuff is with, what is it, with Congress right now that they're trying to figure out. So I think JD had a really kind of big picture view of the Pac-12 and a big picture view of what they hope the vision is going to be for the Pac-12. I thought with Sean Lewis, the biggest takeaway from me is every single year now in college athletics, you have a completely different team.
1: Yeah.
0: So whatever the hell you had before, like, people can't look at San Diego State and say, oh, well, they went 9-4 last year, so they're going to ball out this year and they're going 10-3 or they're going 11-2 or something like that. That these things are not really connected anymore. So that, those are I think two things that really stood out to me. You know, obviously to love the kind of the vision that they have. They're putting a lot of pressure on themselves. You know, and I wasn't there for Boise State and Utah State and all these other Pac-12 schools and all these other colleges just in general. But I feel like there's a theme to SDSU football since I started doing this daily gig. And anytime I hear from anybody with SDSU football, the theme is we are going to compete for Pac-12 championships. That's the theme. That's like their bar, and that's what they keep repeating. So I'm going to take them for their word that that's the goal, and that's what they're going to compete, and we'll see what happens. You don't know what happens.
1: And again, we're less than 42 days out, whatever it is now, 40, right? Less than 6 weeks out. And we've had a couple of these brief conversations, and without fully knowing what the Pac-12 is going to look like yet, like you said, all these rosters are different, including San Diego State. But an eight-team football league, Sean Lewis, a third-year coach, San Diego State, with its roster and its resources, I think it is reasonable to have expectations that they appear in a Pac-12 title game. Not to say it is a guarantee or a certainty.
0: Of course not.
1: I don't think it is easy. I mean, Boise's in this league. They're very good. Other teams are fully capable of being, you know, that second team if you're going to anoint Boise as one of the two, and maybe that's not fair or right. But I think in an
0: 18 league, I get why.
1: Yeah, I think in this league, I think there's a lot of, like, parity, probably would be my guess. But I think San Diego State under Sean Lewis is capable. They went 6-0 at home last year. You know, can you have similar home success? Can you put together 8-9 wins? Now, you don't need to do that in the league, but I think you look up and you have a couple of losses in the league. You might be looking at a Pac-12 title game appearance in 2026. I think that would be a job well done if they can get to that game here this upcoming year.
0: 100%. But they're not shying away from it. And I don't feel like they're saying it just to say it. That's their goal. And, you know, that's important. Sometimes I think you can say things just to say it. I don't think they're saying it just to say it. So that's one thing. The second thing that I'll say that I keep hearing them reiterate, and JD did a little bit of this, and Sean did a little bit of this as well. They have tried absolutely to the best of their ability to make it as affordable as possible to sell out Snapdragon Stadium.
1: Yep.
0: And they have done everything they can for you to buy season tickets. So if you're a San Diegan, you could say, hey, this is how I want to spend my Saturday evening. Or, you know what? These tickets are so affordable. I'm going to buy season tickets. And even if I'm taking care of a couple of people and some family or giving them to some people at work, those are the two things that I think are, you know, the thing that I've been listening to repeated over and over again. And before our show, when our show ends today, I will be buying my season tickets. I mentioned to Brent on Friday.
1: Well, hold on.
0: I'm going to get season tickets. 1,000% I'm going to get them. Look what
1: they... Right now.
0: It's $175 to get season tickets to SDSU football. Snapdragon is built in such a way that it's not Qualcomm. And trust me, I miss Qualcomm because it housed the Chargers and it housed the San Diego Padres. And it was a staple to this city. But there ain't a bad seat in that 35,000 seat stadium that you can be sitting in. So it's an absolute no-brainer. So yes, I will be doing
1: that. Okay. Alan's getting season tickets. Do you have season tickets? We'd love to hear from people on our talkback mic, or you can call us, but we'd love to hear from you. Do you plan to have season tickets to see the Aztecs in 2026. We would love to hear from you. Now, our talkback question of the day is, should the Padres buy or sell? Simple question. 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Click the red talkback mic. Just by doing that, tell us if you think the Padres should buy or sell and why. 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
4: Southbound side of the 5, things are slowing down as you're coming away from Washington over to Civic Center, while the northbound side is busy from Carmel Mountain over to Loma Santa Fe. And the 805 south is still going to be slow in pockets, starting back at Miramar Road, and that's going to be, again, patchy on over to about 43rd.
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1: Chris Sliwa, a final time on 760 on this Monday afternoon. Again, the Padres back home tomorrow. You said 5-5, didn't you, Alan? You're like, I know who this team is. They're going to go 5-5. We're not going to have a feel one way or the other, really. This goes back to a point we've made a lot this month. Do they even know who they are? Do we know who they are? Are they chasing something that's real? But here they are. This is what we said is going to happen. This is exactly what's played out.
0: Kind of weird how they got here, right? I think that's the bigger... I mean, it's if they would have started out 5-2 and lost 3 games in a row... I don't know if the conversation is, well, what are we doing? You know, they should be selling. I guess it's the order that they went in. But I don't think they – do I think they could be better than 500? I do. Mm-hmm. But, you know, you need things to kind of start going your way. I mean, I feel like so many things have gone against them this year. There's a lot of tweets right now And I'm sure a lot of numbers out there just showing what Jackson Merrill has been able to do in July. Machado has been an absolute stud in July as well. The biggest problem that the Padres were having, on top of just going from 11 games over 500 and just watching that all go away, I think what's the worst? They were maybe three games below, something along the two or three below. Three. The biggest issue has been they're players that you're depending on. If you're the San Diego Padres, there's players that have got absolutely paid, and there has been a little bit of this. These guys just aren't coming through. So can you, I don't even know if you're trying to catch lightning in a bottle. You just want your stars to act like stars and play like stars. There's obviously a lot of other things that, you know, the Padres can't control. We'll see what AJ Preller ends up doing, but yeah, I think 5-5, saying they'd go 5-5 over a 10 game stretch, not surprising at all, right? Like, I think that is who they are. I think the surprise is they went 3-7 or they went 7-3.
1: You know the amazing thing that we haven't even touched on today? Not that it's overly significant right now, but let's say they get through the deadline. Here they are again, two games out, right? Mm-hmm. Then they go to Arizona on the other side of the deadline. Burn the ship, so to speak. Like, hay's in the barn. These are the teams, right, competing. All of a sudden, this four-game series in Arizona, dude, it's like you could bury yourself by losing three or four if you're two games behind them and now you're four out.
0: Sure.
1: Or you could all of a sudden in that one series be, I don't know if drivers see this right, but like right back even or ahead. It's just every series we're going to do this. I love what you just said. If they started 5-2 on the trip and went 5-5, does that change the perspective in your head of really where they are sitting right now? Just like we're going to put all our eggs in this deadline coming up. And then they're going to go to Arizona, and like someone's going to win the series. Maybe it's a four-game series. Happens all the time. Yeah, it could be a split. Someone wins three games. Like the perspective's going to change again based on that four-game series, and that's only early August. And then from there, you know, we're going to continue this path potentially all the way out,
0: which is kind of what you want, right? Because I think, you know, we're all sitting here, and hypothetically, if they were seven games below 500 right now, it's kind of a no-brainer. They are going to sell. And all of a sudden, these games don't mean anything the further and further you go, you know, throughout the year. But I think that's another reason why these games against the Rockies and the San Francisco Giants are so important. Because if you do go 4-2 and gained another game, hypothetically, then if you lost 3 or 4, which obviously you don't want to, it doesn't destroy you, if that makes sense. Now, it says something that if you're losing 3 or 4 against the Arizona Diamondbacks, who's, again, the same, you can call it the same caliber of what the San Diego Padres are. Those are the types of series where you're walking away and saying, you got to go 2-2, and obviously we'll get there when we get there.
1: The one thing I'm thinking about, and we're so far out from the playoffs, let alone even, like, whatever, the final stretch of the season if they're in it. The one thing that keeps going through my mind with all this, like you brought up with Kevin about Mason Miller and all this talk over the last month, if Mason Miller stays, there's reasons to believe now he will. No guarantee, but there's reasons to believe he stays. There's still this like carrot out there for me, dude, that Mason Miller is on your team and you're competing for something, whether it's that final wild card spot or you're in the postseason. And I know this, with a lead, there's nobody you'd rather have. And that's evidence based on his performances this year. So like the more I allow my mind to wrap my, you know, I'm wrapping my thoughts around that, the idea that Mason Miller's going to be here, and I see what he's done. And yes, they're never going to be the top contender in the National League this year. They're not going to be, right? Until maybe they are somehow. But if you have Mason Miller, it's like, do you kind of have a shot if you've got the best pitcher in the game? And if you do give him a lead, and if they do stretch him out later, and it's becoming four outs or five or six outs in really meaningful spots, what could that mean? I'm not telling you they're a World Series contender. I'm not telling you they're making the playoffs. But the idea of Mason Miller in more high-leverage spots in the second half of the year, I'm in favor of that. And, you know, and I'm all on board for that if it plays out.
0: The only thing about that, it's like the position for Mason Miller, the only time you get to see somebody of that caliber of Mason Miller is typically in a situation that the other eight innings went the right way.
1: Yeah, or 7+.
0: Or 7+, right? Yep. That's the part where when people say, well, why did you trade for the best closer in baseball when, and you know, or do you need, is that a position that you have to have today, or somebody that's making an argument that, hey, you should go trade Mason Miller? They're typically making that argument because they're saying, look what has to go right for a team that is imperfect, that has a lot of flaws, in order to get Mason Miller at the end. Like, there takes, for the San Diego Padres, it takes a lot to get to Mason Miller, to allow him to do what he does. That's why that conversation is always so interesting about Mason Miller, because you're not talking about, like, you're not talking about a starting pitcher. You're not talking about one of the best batters in all of baseball that's going to have a bat in his hand four or five times in a game. You're talking about the closer, and you need so much to go right before you get to him.
1: Dude, how about the stat, though, from Kevin that the Padres are scoring 5.7 runs per game since the end of June? You know, the math supports you score four runs, and you've got, again, a good bullpen. You'd like to think. Now, again, the rotation's been a massive issue.
0: Yeah, I know. That's
1: so the that yeah, that's formula. Mm-hmm. But you're not scoring four runs a game. You're not scoring five runs per game. You know, with the rounding error, you're scoring six runs per game. We know it's not going to continue. They're not scoring six runs per game, I wouldn't think, in their final 60 games of the year. But, whoa, the offense has awoken. Like, it's not for a series. It's not for a week. It's July 28th tomorrow. And for 4 weeks, their offense has been good. Will it continue? I don't know. But, wow, for 4 weeks, their offense actually went from bad to good.
0: I don't know if it's possible for this, but all I think anybody's looking for is there a month stretch here in August or September where things are clicking at the same time?
1: That'd be nice.
0: Because you had some pitching in the beginning that was carrying you, and then, you know, obviously you went through a stretch here where neither was carrying you. Now you got the offense kind of churning things around. At what point can you get both to click? And by the way, it could be after the deadline because these guys are playing better. The bats kind of have awoke. Ty France is the type of player, you know, he's just been unbelievable. I know there's some other players struggling a little bit. Gavin Sheet, Xander Bogaerts, Cronenworth's been playing better. But does that trade deadline get you another pitcher that can kind of answer at least one more day a week? Does that, you know, getting past the deadline, do you get a little bit closer to getting Pivetta or Musgrove? And I saw some of the comments here. There were a handful of comments. Counting on Musgrove is crazy. That was somebody, you know, said that on
1: sure,
0: YouTube. I understand that. Why should anybody have any optimistic towards any of these guys that are injured until they come back and prove it to you, especially Musgrove, because we haven't seen Musgrove in almost 2 years.
1: Yeah, I agree. And again, I'm going to look ahead again, and you're like, hey, can they get the two sides playing well together, like offense, defense, special teams, and football? I'd love to see it actually, like, you know, sometimes we always say in sports, like, you're peaking too soon. That ain't the Padres. They didn't peak too soon. I mean, you could say 19-9, but, I mean, that's nothing over the course of 162.
0: Yeah, yeah.
1: Could they play well down a stretch? Again, I'm not saying it's 2024. It's not. I will tell you right now definitively, I do not think they have a comparable record late this year like they did in 2024.
0: No.
1: But could they play well late? Could they play some of their best baseball when it matters the most? And I don't know the answer to it. And maybe there's no reasons to expect that to happen. But at least if we get to the other side of the deadline, it's a possibility if they haven't sold off all the parts. And shoot, maybe they even do sell off parts and all of a sudden they play their best baseball, because that's how ridiculous a sport like this can be at times. So we'll see.
0: Do you want to guess one very random tweet that I saw a little bit earlier today about LeBron in Philly? How many nationally televised games do you think, at least it's like predicted that they might have, how many nationally televised games in next season you think Philly has?
1: One. At least. At least
0: you,
1: one.
0: You know they count NBA TV, right? That counts as well.
1: I mean, it's gonna be you tell me what's a huge number in the NBA. I don't know.
0: Huge number. I would tell you. Yeah. 30 is that's a good number. Lakers are typically around 40.
1: Whoa.
0: Philly's 34, I think, is the number that they're going to get to.
1: Would that lead basketball, if that is the number? And like, would that be the most, or no? Would other teams have more, like San Antonio or OKC or LA? Or
0: who would they? Oh, they're going to be all over Philly.
1: Knicks.
0: They're going to be all over Philly.
1: Oh,
0: they're going to be all over Philly. Knicks, too. Actually, I wouldn't be surprised. Philly, New York, The problem is I don't think you know what the Lakers are. And I don't think you...
1: Spurs.
0: And I think the Golden State Warriors. Spurs would be another one.
1: Yeah, well, yeah. Let's do it again tomorrow from San Diego. Alan, great stuff, man. Appreciate you, as always. All right, if you missed anything...

0: Miramar Road, and that's going to be, again, patchy on over to about 43rd.
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3: Start for the White Sox, but they're now up 3-0 on the Yankees, top of the third, getting three in the opening inning against New York's Max Fried. Outfielder Cody Bellinger of the Yanks is out 4 to 6 weeks with a grade 2 strained hamstring. A's all-star catcher Shea Langeliers could be out for the year. He'll have knee surgery on Tuesday. Pitcher Max Scherzer returned from the IL to start for the Blue Jays tonight on his 42nd birthday. He threw 75 pitches in 2 2/3 innings, one run allowed, and the Blue Jays are leading at Washington 3-2 in the bottom of the seventh. The Mets have retaken the lead on the Braves 5-3, bottom of the seventh. Phillies are now up at the Marlins 6-5, top of the eighth. Marlins have lost 12 in a row. Texas beat Seattle today. I'm Steve DeSager.
8: One guy is happily divorced. One guy is happily married. One guy gets called daddy by his three beautiful daughters. One guy gets called daddy after a credit card approval. One guy won a state high school basketball championship. One guy only covered a state high school basketball championship. One guy's been inducted into three halls of fame. One guy has only mocked a hall. Does this seem weird to anybody else?
2: Crazy.
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9: Eastbound 78, things are just a little bit slow right around Twin Oaks Valley, but then a quiet ride up ahead over to the 15. And the 15 north is just a bit busy right around the 76 in Palo Mesa, but the southbound side is quiet all the way from Escondido into San Diego, and things are clear both directions along the 5.
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9: Cloudy skies overnight with a low around 68 degrees. Tomorrow it should be partly cloudy throughout the day with a high of 74, getting down to an overnight low of 67. Currently, mostly sunny and 72.
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10: What you need to know.
11: The Miami Marlins have ended a 12-game losing streak, getting 3 runs bottom of the ninth to beat Philadelphia and closer Joan Duran 8-7. The Pirates have won in 10 innings, 3-2 over Arizona. Toronto a 3-2 winner at Washington. Baltimore won at Detroit 8-5. Cleveland at Cincinnati was rained out. They'll play a doubleheader on Tuesday. The Mets ripped Atlanta 14-3. Francisco Lindor with 2 homers and 6 RBIs. After a rain delay at the start, the Yankees at White Sox game is now tied 4-4 in the top of the sixth. Rain delay at the start in St. Louis, it's only bottom of the second. Cubs 2-0 over the Cardinals. Texas beat Seattle 7-3 today. Tampa Bay Bucks defensive tackle Vita Vea has requested a trade. The Packers place tight end Tucker Kraft on the PUP list. Reportedly, Micah Parsons going to be on the physically unable to perform list tomorrow. I'm Steve DeSager.
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15: Back-to-back nights. Let's go, Stinky
16: Let's
15: Genius.
16: Let's go. There you are. I texted you. You never got back to me. Let's go. What? What?
15: I finally had to tell you to stop.
16: Stop what?
15: It's 7 in the morning and
16: stop
15: you're sitting
16: working?
15: 8. No, you're not working. You're sitting there playing on your phone. You're trying to defend your take that Steph Curry's going to be traded or what's out. And I'm trying to do a local radio show on one of our great affiliates. And all I finally was like, dude, stop. Stop. We've got 12 hours before we're on the air anyway. You're like a stalker with all this information.
16: I was doing my homework, man. I didn't want to leave anything out. I knew we had a big show tonight. Lots going on, so.
15: Yeah, I'd say so. I'd ask you how your weekend was, but I did get to spend most of last night with you. So how was

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4: Currently it's 73 degrees, partly cloudy skies, partly cloudy conditions will continue for the rest of the evening. Wind gusts are up to 6 miles per hour with a low tonight of 70 degrees.
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9: And here's what you need to know.
12: The Miami Marlins ended a 12-game losing streak tonight, winning with three runs in the bottom of the ninth, 8-7 over Philadelphia. Pittsburgh in 10 innings edged Arizona 3-2. Victories for the Mets and Baltimore. Texas beat Seattle 7-3 today. Cleveland at Cincinnati was rained out. They'll play a doubleheader on Tuesday. Rain delay at the start at St. Louis, so they're only in the bottom of the fifth. Cubs 5-1 over the Cardinals. Bottom of the ninth in Chicago, Yankees lead the White Sox 9-4. A's over the Red Sox 1-0. Top of the sixth, just one hit for Boston. Tampa Bay Bucks defensive tackle Vita Vea has requested a trade after not getting a contract extension. Veteran linebacker and safety Jamal Adams signed with Minnesota. The Dolphins signed defensive end Cleveland Farrell. The Packers placed tight end Tucker Kraft on the PUP list, physically unable to perform after last season's torn ACL. I'm Steve DeSager.
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9: 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And sitting in for Jason Smith and Mike Harmon, here's Arnie Spanier and Chris Plank.
7: Well, Arnie and I typically, I guess you could say, start your week on Sunday nights.
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7: 10 p. to 1 a. Central Time. And we've been blessed for many years to have our next guest join us to help break down the NFL. And he is big time. Matt Verderam is in the house. NFL staff writer for SI Now. He's got the Matt Verderam Show and is all over the upcoming NFL season. But Matt, first of all, thanks for joining us here on Fox Sports Radio on Monday night. I'm curious, the Eric Bieniemy story today, just terrible. I know you've had your eye on it. You've been following it. Have we learned anything more? And just as a dad, it's just a terrible, awful story. As a husband, it's a horrible thing to hear. I can't even fathom what this is like for Eric Bieniemy right now.
18: Yeah, no, I mean, awful. Obviously, look, I mean, there's not a ton known beyond what the initial reports were. I mean, so Bieniemy and his family, they make their home in Loudoun County, Virginia. On Sunday evening, neighbors heard two gunshots and a woman yelling. That was Mia Bieniemy, Eric's wife. Right now, his son Elijah's in custody facing three felony counts. The suspected gunman. It's not clear what the reasoning was, why this happened. But look, I mean, from a football standpoint, Bieniemy left Missouri. He's now obviously back with his wife, who's in stable condition. His

0: Arnie and Plank sitting in here for Jason and Mike on Fox Sports Radio. You know, it is interesting that one of the biggest moves, guys, this offseason is one that happened, I guess you could say, somewhat late in the offseason that's led to even a bigger story, right? So you had the Myles Garrett trade. Garrett is a Ram now, in case you missed it. But what's that led to? Suddenly, Aaron Donald might potentially make a return. So I don't know how long he can wait. I mean, we've heard from Sean McVay about this. Is the Aaron Donald potential return doing much for you right now?
1: I mean, obviously, I'm keeping an eye on it. The longer it goes, I think the better chance he has of coming on back. It is a perfect situation. The Rams, they're the front runner. They're the favorite to win the Super Bowl. By the way, I think only, if I'm correct, four favorites to win the Super Bowl over the last 30 years, only four of them have actually won. So it's still going to be tough. I think he's going to come back. He's working out. If there was something that didn't feel right or something that was nagging him, he would have called it quits and said, that's it. I'm not going to make you wait. But the fact that he's continuing on, I think he'll end up coming back. And maybe he'll just be a third down guy. Who knows? But yeah. But he'll come back.
0: Here's what Sean McVay said about it this weekend.
2: I genuinely do not have an answer on whether he is or isn't. I know he's preparing himself to be able to make that decision. And if he feels good, then you guys know he's going to be ready to rock. But if not, he's earned the right. He doesn't owe us anything. And he's a special person. You guys know what he means to me.
0: Other big storylines to follow. Your boy A.A.Ron is coming back. We had a little less off-season drama. Just took a little bit longer, right, for him to make his decision. Maybe
1: actually, kind of kumbaya off-season, right? Did you see the pictures?
0: Got back with his family.
1: Got back with the mom, the dad, the brother. That is kind of a big thing, believe it or not. I wonder, you know, if it was playing on his psyche during all those years. He had gone a long time without speaking to his family. You know that, Chris. It had been a while.
0: Oh, yeah. I mean, listen, I watched The Bachelor. You know, they have a chair that was sitting there for him. But you're not a big fan of this move, or at least you haven't been. I don't know if the kumbaya moment had changed your opinion very much. But I think you're down on the North. I think the North is going to be good. Now, this all depends on quarterback health, right? Joe Burrow's got to stay healthy in Cincinnati. Lamar kind of regressed a little bit last year, but he battled injuries too. I don't know. You're down on the North. I'm up. I think it's going to be a fun division this year, and who knows what could happen with Cleveland and Todd Monken's first year.
1: Yeah, I'm not still expecting much out of Cleveland. I still think they're going to be the last place team out there. So that's why it's going to be three teams at the best. Again, everybody keeps putting all their stock into Cincinnati. Well, here you go all over again. Let's see if the defense steps up. They've certainly got the offense, and we'll see if Burrows can get it done. Baltimore, man, I'm telling you, I just have a big old question mark about how good this team really is. You know, when I asked Matt Verderam, pump the brakes on which team, and I said maybe the Patriots, maybe he should have said the Baltimore Ravens, you know, might be a team to pump the brakes on. I don't know if they're more than an 8-9 or 9-8 team, to be honest with you.
0: And I know I'm asking a lot of, hey, is this situation doing much for you? But let me go ahead and throw this out. I'm an NFL team. I need a wide receiver. There are some veteran options out there. Arnie, I'm staying as far away from Brandon Ayuk as I can. And I fought for this guy. I defended him.
1: Right.
0: Hey, you're not going to turn down the kind of money that the Niners gave you, but, you know, keeping a little bit of your sanity might help a bit. We thought he might be on his way to Washington, and then after, you know, posting his desire to join the Commanders and move on from the Niners, he then started a feud with with basically the Washington Commanders and everyone with their organization. So where does he play in the NFL this year? Does Brandon Ayuk play in the NFL this year?
1: I think he does. I mean, he's too good of a talent or too big of a talent not to play. It's going to depend on the contract situation. They said that the 49ers are still the front runner to go ahead and get him, though. I mean, I think he's burned the bridge over there in Washington. Is he not, with all that baloney talk and stuff like that? I don't know. I think he does play, but it's going to be a limited amount of teams that have interest in him.
0: Yeah, here's what George Kittle had to say about the Brandon Ayuk situation.
3: I feel like I know basically everything that's happened and what's gone on, and I can't share all of that because it's not my business to share or tell.
4: Yeah.
3: But I just want to let you know that I feel like the Niners have done a very good job throughout the entire process and have tried. Kyle has tried. John has tried.
4: Yes.
3: Teammates have tried. And this is where we are.
4: Yeah.
3: And yeah. so I think the organization itself,
4: yeah,
3: I think the organization itself has done a really good job. And like I said, like I know plenty of things, and I know everyone to single out a player. I don't ever want to point a finger at anybody, but I've been here for 10 years and I've been treated with nothing but respect and love my entire career. I feel like I've done it the right way as long as I can. You know, contract negotiations are also, those are all always hard for everybody.
4: Yeah.
3: And you just try your best to not be sensitive about it. But I will say, you know, Richard Sherman gave me like advice back in the day when I was going through my first contract negotiation. It was contracts are like braces. They hurt and they suck the entire time. And then once you get your braces off and you get paid, you don't even remember having them. And it's a great time. Like that's kind of the mindset you have to have. And you know, if you get offended by something, you hold on to it. That's kind of on you because everybody goes through contract negotiations and they're all difficult.
5: Isn't that that old line? Hey, it's not personal. It's just business.
1: Right. Exactly. But it is personal. That's what it's all about. Of course it is.
5: Wait, hold on. Now you're saying it is personal?
1: It is personal when you're going through contract negotiations and they're saying, well, you're really not worth all that type of money. We don't want to pay you because this, that, or the other. Sure, it's personal when you hear that stuff.
5: Well, yeah, when you go out on social media and act like a jackass, of course it's going to become personal. Sorry, Mom, if you're listening, I'm trying to watch.
1: Can you imagine if our boss went to you, Chris, and said, no, Chris, we can't pay you that $1 million a year you want. You're just not funny enough and not good enough for that type of money. Sorry, my friend.
5: Well, that's why you have someone then that comes in on your side and doesn't go to social media and starts yelling at things. That's why you have an agent that says, no, no, no, look. Here's the people that he's brought to the show. Here's what the numbers look like in this case. This isn't like a one-sided thing. There's two sides to it. So they're going to say something back. You're going to go back at them, too. So I don't understand why.
1: Yeah, but you can never undo the bad stuff that you hear, Chris. You can never undo that stuff.
5: Yeah, you can. You pay me enough money, I can completely forget everything bad you said about me. All right, when we come back, we'll hit your tweets with Arnie and Plank on Fox Sports Radio.
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0: Jason and Mike are out tonight with Arnie Spanier. I'm Chris Plank. You can check out Jason's YouTube page. That's right. We got a YouTube channel. Just search The Jason, or search Jason Smith Show on YouTube. Again, that's Jason Smith Show. You can hit the subscribe button, tap the thumbs up icon, and comment away. Whether you agree or disagree, let us know what you think. Again, just search Jason Smith Show on YouTube and subscribe today. I'm cracking up going through the Roman numeral rundown because we're reached about the halfway point, and I don't know if we're going to be able to get all this.
1: Yeah.
0: But it's ended up being a pretty wild day. You know, I mean, a Monday in the middle of summer, you think, not much going on. But we ended up, I mean, the Tarek Skubal stuff, if he's going to be a Dodger. After you telling everyone Steph Curry is getting traded last night, it looks like that.
1: It looked like it was going to happen until they decided to come together and have an agreement.
0: Didn't. It never looked like it was going to happen.
1: Look how fast they got together and said, okay, let's give you a new contract.
0: Yeah, after the aggregation from a comment that wasn't even made in the article. Vita Vea.
1: By the way, I think he's making a mistake, by the way, going back there and staying there the rest of his career.
0: Why?
1: He's not going to win there. So if that doesn't
0: He's already won there.
1: He's not going to win again there. So if that doesn't mean anything to him, by all means, stay there. You're devoted to them. You'll make a bunch of money. That's fine. But just know you're not going to win a championship anymore.
0: Arnie, Steph Curry has won four NBA titles.
1: Right. And hold on to those nice, put them on the mantle and look at them because you're not going to win anymore.
0: Okay. So what? He's got four. He's won the MVP. He's won the finals MVP. He might be one of the most decorated players in NBA history.
1: I agree with all that.
0: You're sitting here when he's 38 going, I don't know why. I mean, no one's just out there that's a contender right now tripping over themselves to get him. I mean, he's got $62 million.
1: Whoa. If it wasn't for the money, there'd be everybody bending over backwards.
0: But that's a factor in this.
1: Right, right.
0: If LeBron James was signing a deal like that with the Lakers, like it would be great right now. But he wasn't giving that hometown discount.
1: Well, you didn't want him anyway. You were ready to move on. You did not want LeBron back, even if you were paying him $10 an hour. You didn't want him.
0: Yeah, well, if I was paying him $10 an hour, Arnie, not to go literal Chris on you here or anything, but yes, I would want him back. You just saw one story, like everyone else did. It's been aggregated everywhere, in which it's like, hey, the Warriors have to start thinking about a post-Steph Curry life. And everyone suddenly says, oh, he's getting traded. He's getting dealt. I think he's pretty happy in Golden State. What's wrong with that? And you say he's not going to win. You know, they've got the kid from Michigan that came in and looked pretty good in the summer league.
1: Won the MVP of the summer league.
0: Kristaps Porzingis is there. Made a deal to go get him.
1: Oh, boy.
0: You still got Jimmy Butler coming back at some point. Giving Draymond. Why are you laughing at Jimmy Butler?
1: Oh, he's so great.
0: What's wrong with Jimmy Butler?
1: That guy's career is done. It is O-V-E-R for Jimmy Butler, all right? So in name alone, he's Jimmy Butler. That's about it.
0: I mean, literally, he was playing really good ball before he got injured. I mean, you're acting like this dude hasn't been, you know, he was the finals of the Eastern Conference MVP. He's a six-time All-Star. Like, you're just burying this guy? It's Arnie Plank on Fox Sports Radio.
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11: 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You've talked with your kids and shared clear expectations, but you're not with them every minute. Your community members, friends and relatives, teachers and coaches, faith leaders, and other important adults in your kids' lives can be your eyes, ears, and a supportive influence when you're not around, reinforcing your messages with your kids and alerting you to warning signs of underage drinking or other substance use. So talk with your kids about these issues and involve the members of your community to help keep your kids safe, because when you talk, they hear you.
12: 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I thought it was okay.
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17: All right, it's Arnie and Plank sitting in for Jason and Mike here on Fox Sports Radio. As always, when we get a chance to hang with our man Steve DeSager, we go in depth on all the big stories in the sports world, including Busy night in baseball and beyond. What's going on, Steve?
0: And we can update that late game because in spectacular Angels-like fashion, they have given Houston four runs in the top of the ninth. And now it is 6-4 Houston leading at the Angels as Josh Hader is on to try and close it in the bottom of the ninth. It was a 4-0 Angels lead going to the fourth. It was still 4-2 to start the night. A fielder's choice error got him one run. A bases-loaded hit batter got Houston the tying run. The next batter was walked with bases loaded. And then on a roller to the pitcher, a fielding error brought home the next run. It was just an astounding comedy, batter after batter, 6-4 Houston in the lead. If the Angels lose this, they will tie the Rockies for the worst record in the major leagues this
18: year.
0: 42-65. Well, guys, as NFL veterans do all report to training camps by tomorrow, and all the draft choices is now signed, some people are already looking forward to next month's fantasy football drafts. And can I just mention a couple of notes as we get toward that? Yeah, there's no A.J. Brown in Philadelphia anymore, and yes, Devontae Smith should be the guy in the whiteout's room, but Philly did draft a wide receiver in the first round from USC. Yep. Mekhi Lemon, I expect to at some point be productive for Philadelphia this year. He's coming off a season with USC where he had about 80 catches, 1,100 yards, and 11 touchdowns in 12 games with the Trojans. What I don't know is what's going to happen with the Tampa Bay Bucks running back room. They have Bucky Irving coming off a bad season and multiple injuries. And they have Kenneth Gainwell now, who was quite productive second half of last season with the Steelers. That might be a risk for either of those if you're going for a Tampa Bay running back this season. Still, the Raiders have the tight end. If you want production, go for that tight end or the Cardinals tight end. You should be just fine. Thank you. The Browns apparently have a quarterback this season and we'll see a real offense. Does that mean that you can get Jerry Jeudy really cheaply in fantasy football drafts this year?
17: Maybe.
0: I am very interested in the Steelers having wide receiver Michael Pittman because he was productive with Indy. And he goes with a team that I assume will move the ball. And so that's curious to me. Pittman, attractive as a Steeler. And everybody loves the Notre Dame running back, the first rounder of the Cardinals, Jeremiah Love.
18: Yeah.
0: Drafted number three overall in the NFL. I'm not saying he's going to be number three overall in your fantasy draft, but he's certainly going to be taken in the first three rounds, the way things are looking.
17: Are we starting? Is that one? I mean, Arnie, I know you've got about probably, what, two or three fantasy leagues you're in?
18: No, I just do one. I've been in one, and I just stick with it because I can't.
0: He's relying on the rumors that website that you
18: have. Yeah, exactly.
17: NFL RMRS. By the way, DeSager, this overall website, this Twitter feed, do you follow, Arnie, I'm just, again, do you follow Football Crave? Is that where you saw this?
18: Huh? Do I follow it, or does DeSager
17: follow? Well, you sent me the tweet from it. I'm sorry. I was talking. The Football Crave one that had the Bryce Young report.
18: I don't follow. I just found it. I don't know where I found it from.
17: Did you? Are you sure you're not 12? I mean, I feel like I'm talking to my daughter right now, trying to figure out where she did something.
18: I don't know where I find these stories from, man. I do work before I come on the air. So I'm scrolling and looking and different websites and Twitter and this and that and trying to come up with different stories. What they'll just understand.
17: Well, because it takes one click for you to realize that it's a parody or a fake. Like, here's one from Football Crave DeSager. After Tuesday's practice, Mike Vrabel followed up his puppy surprise by bringing a rescue cat.
18: Right, saw the cat one. I didn't fall for that one. I didn't send that one, did I now?
17: But it's the same Twitter feed. Like, you wouldn't think, hey, this might... They have one where Travis Hunter, like, Travis Hunter looks good, and it's the Predator running routes. I mean, can you...
0: This is a really odd combination, because it's a guy who literally has too much time on his hands, but actually doesn't use that time to investigate anything.
17: You have more time
18: than anybody. NBA Centel, right? Is that the one?
17: That's his other favorite, too. All right, I'm sorry.
0: You reference Carolina, though. It's one other fantasy thing that, yes, Chuba Hubbard can be productive, but if Jonathan Brooks is at all healthy and finally getting some games for Carolina, wouldn't you just at the end of your draft, just in case, draft a guy who was you know, he was a known quantity as a talent in college, right? I'm talking to the right guy on this one.
17: I think you are.
0: Jonathan Brooks, he hasn't yet. I realize that. And probably draft picks have been wasted left and right on him in the last couple of years. But if he's Jonathan Brooks that we thought he was in college, I mean,
19: he was really, really good in college.
0: I would take a late round flyer on him out of Texas.
19: His 1,100 yard season, 10 tugs whenever he was with Texas, and then he gets dinged up as soon as he comes to the league. But I like it. I like it as a late round flyer.
0: And one college note, we mentioned the Michael Lombardi story, paid leave at North Carolina. Got to mention again, we are only, a month and 2 days away from the start of college football season, and it's North Carolina that has the opening game in Dublin against TCU, and that's that so-called week zero. USC is going to be hosting San Jose State that day. There's also a Fox UNLV hosting Memphis that opening end of July Saturday.
19: Good stuff, Steve. See, we still have a segment, even with the power hour. Wait, hold on. That was the power hour.
18: Yeah, now it's the bonus hour.
19: The bonus hour is coming up next. Arnie has one whole pick for you, and we'll hit some of your tweets that are rolling in. And for Jason and Mike, it's Arnie and Plank right here on Fox Sports Radio.
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35: My Mets played Danny G's Dodgers.
36: Mm-hmm.
35: And you could say this makes me a whack-ass fan, but I can't be the only one that when things are going bad for your team, I almost want to see it go real bad. Like, at this point, like, I wish they would have got swept. Like, the Mets have misstepped so much this season that the idea,
1: just
35: like,
1: for the added element, like, of drama and entertainment, like, the idea, or the idea to force their hand to make serious moves.
35: The idea of salvaging the season in any way.

0: the Yankees. How about Cody Bellinger? You see that, Ed? That's a baseball story.
1: Yeah, I
0: know
1: did.
0: It's not the Rangers. He's got a grade 2 hammy that went whammy, and Bellinger's out 4 to 6 weeks. Take the over. So that means the Yankees now, that Bronx Bombers murderer's row, do not have Bellinger, Giancarlo Stanton, or Aaron Judge. Snap, crackle, pop.
1: It's like that's not really Yankees anymore. If that's all, Volpe is all they got left.
0: Yeah, they have other guys, but they're not that great. All right, well, listen,
1: Tampa Bay is poised to make some hay there, put some distance between themselves and the Yankees. Well, the Red Sox are coming on strong, so they may still make a contest of it.
0: All to lose in the playoffs with Tampa Bay. Early in the playoffs.
1: I don't know. This could be their year. I'm thinking it might be.
0: You want to bet on that? I'll take some action. Let's take some action. I'll take some action on
1: that. Ben, you'll bet on anything. Come on.
0: Well, anything I have a chance to win, Ed. Anything I can win, I'll bet on.
2: Well, you have a gambling problem.
1: You know you'll win.
0: Yeah, okay. All right, well, thanks. I'll talk to you next baseball season. Thank you, Ed. All right, there he goes. Ed in Arlington. Now, Ed was a regular. Ed's what you call an agenda caller, Ed in Arlington. Loves the Texas Rangers and anything baseball, but really just about the Texas Rangers. That's it.
3: At least he knows what he likes.
0: Yeah, exactly. Anyway, it is the Ben Maller Show. So the Kyle Shanahan story, there's been a few updates. Kyle Shanahan's friend, supposed friend, revealed that the 49er head coach in that car accident nearly lost his eye. Some details coming out on what actually happened in the accident came out over the weekend. The story emerged over the weekend as he was involved in a crash with another vehicle near his home there in Northern California, had a bunch of injuries, broke his nose, 3 ribs, his hand, and needed more than 40 stitches on his face as he suffered a massive concussion. And I saw the California Post, which is owned by the New York Post, but they had obtained the audio clip, the audio dispatch of the crash, and one officer can be heard saying the first responders, that one driver is bleeding from the head. That would be Shanahan. And then there was another buddy of the coach who said he's seen pictures of Shanahan's injuries, and it was real close to his eye. Although, listen, if you get hurt in the face, that's close to the eye. Like, if you hurt your face, you're not that far away from
3: it. It's all pretty close to your
0: eye. Right?
3: I
0: mean, you're right there. The eye is a central part of all that. And so, sure, if you get a broken nose, your eyes are, think about how close your eyes are to your nose. Obviously. In terms of the scandal, like, is there something else going on? Is there a cover-up? I didn't see too much on that. Kind of bummed. I thought there would be more. There was not. So we'll wait. We'll see if anything pops up in the next couple days. Any new information? All right, here's the Ben Maller Show. We'll take some more of these calls. Time now for the Who Am I game. This is where we pretend to be somebody else. We call it the Who Am I game. And Alex Rodriguez has the most career 6-plus RBI games as a shortstop. I am second to A-Rod in the history of baseball for 6 or more RBI games as a shortstop. Again, Alex Rodriguez has the most career 6 or more RBI games as a shortstop, and I am second to A-Rod in that category. Who am I? The answer. We'll get to it. And we will do it next.
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1: Ben Maller Show rolls on in the overnight as we hang out together here. And you are part of this experience here. We have the Who Am I game coming up in a moment. Look forward to that. Moments away. A reminder that if you enjoy the Ben Maller Show, give the fifth hour podcast a listen. It pops up every Friday, Saturday, and Sunday. There are new episodes. It is a spin-off of this show and has a cast of characters, an ensemble cast, big names like Robbie the Mariner fan. We had Sports with Coleman from Baltimore on. We've had Justin in Cincinnati, Terry in England. Some legends of the show have popped up on the mailbag, and we want more legends to pop up. So if you want to recommend somebody, feel free. But that's the fifth hour podcast, a must listen, according to Ferg Dog, Alf the Alien Opiner, and Maller Prop Guy. For a true Maller P1, you got to listen. You got to do it. All right, back to it. All right, back to it we go. And time now for the Who Am I game. This is where we pretend to be somebody else, or so we call it the Who Am I game. And here it is today. We'll keep it baseball-centric in honor of Ed in Arlington. So Alex Rodriguez, that's a former baseball player who's now annoying you on television. A-Rod has the most career 6-plus RBI games as a shortstop in the history of professional baseball. I'm told that's good. I am second to the former Yankee, Ranger, and Mariners star. Who am I? That is the question. What is the answer? Let's see. Does anyone in the Maller militia know the answer? And we go to the answers. Alf going with Diane Parkinson as his answer. Anthony in Anaheim says the great Canadian lad, Jason in Windsor. Yeah, Jason quit the show because he ended up hooking up with a much younger lady and they got married, and I guess they're still married. He hasn't, he hasn't called the show.
2: That means he's happy.
1: It doesn't mean he's happy. That just means they're still married. That's all that means. Not necessarily happy, but he's, yeah. Jason was a star caller back in the day. King Rory going with Rod Roddy as his. Come on down. Oscar the Grouch from Curmudgeon Wayne in Duluth. That's Wayne's hero. As a little boy, he said, I want to grow up someday and be a middle-aged man who's just like Oscar the Grouch. And here we are, Curmudgeon Wayne. Congratulations. You have reached the promised land. Way to go. Way to go. Eek in Roseville, Minnesota. Met him at the Maller meet and greet we did in the Twin Cities. That was a wild one, too. We had Hollering James was there. That was crazy at the Mermaid. And you had Doc Mike and Spin Cycle Regina have a faux wedding. That was a lot of fun. Pee-wee Reese, guest by Eek in Roseville, Minnesota. Who else? George Costanza, that great Yankee executive from Steve the Misplaced San Diegan. Jack Cust, there's a good name, from the Baltimore Freeloader account. Robin Yount from Analog. I saw a photo of Robin Yount at the Hall of Fame, like luncheon. I guess Ozzie Smith had some charity thing, so there was a photo somebody sent me of Robin Ventura. Or not Robin, Robin Ventura, Robin Yount. And Robin Yount still has, remember, if you're old enough to remember who that is, he played for the Milwaukee Brewers back in the 70s and the 80s. And he had this kind of long hair. And Robin Yount, he still got it. He's still trying. He's an old dude now. He's still rocking the hair. He's still rocking the hair. What else do we have? See, no, I'm not reading that. All right. Do you have an answer? Lorena?
2: Yes, I'm going to go with Oil Can Boyd.
1: Oil Can Boyd, a man named after his obsession for drinking beer. No, that is incorrect. He is incorrect. Yeah, A-Rod has the most career 6-plus RBI games as a shortstop in baseball history. I am second. I would be, of all people, Dansby Swanson. The great Dansby Swanson. 6-plus RBI games as a shortstop. Dansby Swanson.
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12: Matthew.
13: Huh? 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
12: It's okay. I just need you to listen to me.
13: I know that a lot of times, Mom, it might not seem like I'm listening to you, but I am. 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And what you say really does matter to me.
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15: All the talks we've had over the years, including what you've told me about not using alcohol and other drugs, they stick with me. 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
13: Hey, want a drink?
15: No, thanks, I'm good. So thank you, Dad, for talking and preparing me for what's ahead.
13: Thanks, Mom, for never giving up and always being my biggest fan.
14: Thank you for letting me know what you expect, so I can try to meet your expectations.
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18: 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Like, the Mets have misstepped so much this season that the idea
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19: or like, it'll force them to make serious moves if they're drastically terrible.
18: So disappointed that, like, I hate them right now. Like, I hate them.
1: 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Stu Gatz and Company. Live. 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The Odd Couple with Rob Parker and Kelvin Washington. 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

0: 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That's what you're listening to right now. 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We have our own YouTube channel. It's called Ben Maller Show. I don't know who came up with that. Seems like a good name. So go over to YouTube at Ben Maller Show. Click the little thingamajig. Follow that account. We know you're on there anyway, not being productive. So follow our page. You'll get Maller monologues, other clips only available on the Ben Maller Show YouTube page. There are one, two, three, four, five, five cameras in here. There's a lot of stuff going on. Lights, a lot of lights. So support the effort made by the many people behind the scenes who are sitting in their pajamas recording this. Please help us out. All right, back to it. Time to pay off the Insta Trivia of Mallerly third degree. Here's the Insta Trivia. Mariners catcher Cal Raleigh having a nightmare season. He had 60 home runs last year. He's got 10 home runs. We're almost into August. 10 home runs this year. Blank has the record for fewest homers immediately following a 60-homer season. That is the question. What is the answer? Nature Boy is going with Dave Kingman. He says, also, the proper way to cook a filet is well done. That is correct. Roger Maris by Eek in Roseville, Minnesota. Who else do we have? Let's see, Paige Dan. Judy Jetson from Michael in Tulsa. Craig Sheeman from Alf, the Alien Upon. I heard from the great Craig Sheeman. Reached out to me. Big radio guy in Florida these days. Gorman Thomas from Steelers Nasty. The Babe from Johnny Q. Who else? Hannibal. John Hannibal Smith, the legend from the A-Team, from Mediocre Kabuki. Sir Walter Raleigh from Fat Daddy. And who else? Page down. Can't read that. All right, that's enough. Do you have an answer, Lorena?
1: I was going to go with Prince Harry.
0: Prince Harry, is that the correct answer? No. It is the great steroid cheat, Mark McGwire. Back in 2000, went from 60-plus home runs to 32 home runs. 32.
2: It's Maller.
0: How about that?
2: To the third degree. This is when Big Ben gets grilled.
0: Koopaloo.
3: It was reported on Monday that Steph Curry could use his upcoming free agency as leverage against the team. He might try to, quote, force the Warriors to build the best possible team around him. It's a weird report. I don't know.
0: Yeah, but who came up with that one? What? Shocking.
3: Ben,
0: yeah.
3: Do you think there's any chance Steph leaves the Warriors?
0: Absolutely. These guys, there's no loyalty, nor should there really be that much loyalty. These guys bounce all over the place. I could see Steph Curry going to the Charlotte Hornets. They have a good team. They're on the come, as they say in gambling. And if they have a good year this year, you know, Curry's dad played there. He's a broadcaster for the team. Keep an eye on that. Next.
3: Another report this week says that the Dallas Mavericks have continued to rebuff trade inquiries for Kyrie Irving and are dead set on beginning the season with Kyrie alongside Rookie of the Year Cooper Flagg. Ben, do you think this is a bad idea by Dallas?
0: I think that report is bogus. Yeah, it's kind of a lull period right now in the NBA, and it's that late July, early August. I'd be surprised if he's in Dallas. I don't think they should keep him. The guys, there's a lot of stuff with Kyrie. Just send him somewhere else. The Mavericks are going to be exciting, but they're not going to be good. There's a difference. Next!
3: Baker Mayfield continues to wait for a contract extension from the Tampa Bay Buccaneers, but it's being reported that he is not afraid of the franchise tag. Ben, do you think Mayfield gets an extension or a tag?
0: I can't believe he's not afraid of the franchise tag, where they're going to pay him like $40 million for one season guaranteed. I don't think he's going to get the contract, so... if he has a bad year, he'll be gone. He'll be playing somewhere else next year. How'd we do?
3: You passed us.
0: That's a win. Put it on the board. Winner, winner, winner. Chicken dinner.
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33: The Houston Astros won the late ball game in Anaheim 6-4 over the Angels with 4 runs in the top of the 9th, 3 of them unearned. Boston got a grand slam from Sidan Rafaela and won 4-2 at the A's. Athletics All-Star catcher Shea Langeliers will have knee surgery on Tuesday. He's likely out for the year. San Francisco shut out Milwaukee 3-0, holding the Brewers to just 3 hits. The Cubs, after a rain delay at the start, won at St. Louis 7-3. Yankees, after a rain delay at the start, won at the White Sox 9-5. Yankees outfielder Cody Bellinger is out 4 to 6 weeks with a grade 2 strained hamstring.

0: Jackson doesn't give us.
1: Yes. This guy's nickname is Hillbilly Kobe, white guy on the Lakers.
0: Austin Reeves.
1: Yes. This guy leads the league in home runs right now. He's on the Philadelphia Phillies.
2: Next. Bad clues.
1: All right. This guy, let's see. He led the league in tackles last
2: night. All right. That's a tough
3: 80.
1: Bet. 80. Yeah. 80.
2: All right. Down by
1: all right. He missed a Trey Young.
2: Down by 160 there. Yeah.
1: And Kyle Schwarber.
2: If you like to go to the bullpen, Jeannie and Medford's online, you want to go to her.
1: All right. Okay. Richie, would you like Disenchanted or Big Hero 6?
0: So, Big Hero 6.
2: Where's Justin in Cincinnati? When
1: all right. Okay. These athletes all wear or wore number 6. 45 seconds on the clock. Let's begin. He is the current quarterback for the Tampa Bay Buccaneers.
0: Baker Mayfield.
1: Yes. This guy was the center for the Celtics, won a bunch of championships. His number is retired all across the NBA.
0: Next.
1: He won like 11 championships. All right.
2: Your clues suck today. I don't know what's wrong with you.
1: This guy was the quarterback for the Denver Broncos and the Miami Dolphins. He's like smoked cigarettes and the Bears.
0: We lose.
2: Well, that is accurate.
1: Current running back for the Arizona Cardinals. He was on the Steelers as well.
2: Yeah. How's this going, Coop? You enjoying this?
1: Jay Cutler! Smoking Jay Cutler!
2: Well, yeah.
1: James Conner!
2: What about the guy that won all those championships?
1: Did he hang up on himself?
2: I think he did.
1: Good.
2: He did the proper thing. He hung up on himself.
3: Shame!
2: Now, Rishi will never call the show again because
1: you should have picked number one, Lorena.
2: Well, let's run up the score, man. Well, no wasting time. We need to run up the score. We have Disenchanted. These athletes all became disenchanted with their sports and or league. Are you ready there, Manuel?
4: Absolutely. I love running up the score.
2: All right. We'll run it up right now. Here we go. 45 seconds. We're on our way. Go. Our quarterback for the Colts. He quit a couple weeks before the season. He's now working at Stanford.
4: Oh, my. Andrew Luck.
2: Yes. The greatest running back of all time who walked away from the Detroit Lions.
4: Sanders.
2: Yes. Weed-smoking Dolphin running back. He won the Heisman.
4: Ricky Williams.
2: Yes. Tennis player with long hair from Vegas.
4: Andre Agassi.
2: Yes. Forward for the Lakers. Wore the goggles in the 80s.
4: Lamar Odom. Oh, James Worthy.
2: Yes. Third baseman for the Angels. Won a championship with the Nationals. He stole money from the Angels.
4: Anthony Rendon.
2: Yes. That is correct. A basketball player with a very generic name who has a similar name to a late late night TV show parody on HBO. No.
1: That's the clue I was going to give, too.
2: Yeah,
3: 480.
2: It was Larry Sanders was the last one. I don't know how anyone
4: would have never got that.
2: Exactly. All right, well,
3: you
2: we won.
3: You know what you did get?
2: A golden ticket. You get a golden ticket. Look at that. Manuel,
3: you
2: hardworking.
3: Wiener.
2: Hey, a longshoreman out there, Port of L.A., Manuel, and all the boys out there that listen to us. Got a lot of listeners at the Port of L.A. and all these ports. These guys, they're lifting all kinds of stuff out there while listening to our little show here. Look at that.
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5: What you need to know.
29: Tampa Bay Bucks defensive tackle Vita Vea has requested a trade after not getting a contract extension. All NFL veterans report to training camps by Tuesday. Veteran linebacker safety Jamal Adams signed with Minnesota. Colts quarterback Daniel Jones says he'll practice fully this Wednesday after last year's torn Achilles. The Packers place tight end Tucker Kraft on the PUP list, and defensive lineman at Green Bay Micah Parsons is expected to go on the physically unable to perform list on Tuesday. To Major League Baseball, Miami ended a 12-game losing streak with an 8-7 win over Philadelphia, beating closer Joan Duran with three runs in the bottom of the ninth. Cleveland at Cincinnati was rained out. They'll play a doubleheader on Tuesday. Yankees outfielder Cody Bellinger is out 4 to 6 weeks with a grade 2 strain hamstring. Yankees won 9-5 at the White Sox. And Houston, with four in the ninth, beat the Angels 6-4. I'm Steve DeSager.
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0: Locked in on the Ben Maller Show. We thank you for that. Moments away from Sight the Bite, the great sports radio mystery. In the meantime, a friendly reminder. Oh, yeah, I know. You know, you listen so often, you know what I'm about to say. That's good job by you. That's good job. Now, do you actually do what I tell you? You do not? Shame on you. Shame. That's why I keep having to say it. If everyone listening right now does what I tell you, I will not have to say this. If every single person listening just goes over to their favorite app where they get your podcast and then just subscribes to the Ben Maller Show podcast, that's all you need. That's it. That's it. Yeah. And you get the full Monty, the entire Maller podcast, and then it's been cannibalized into little bite-sized pieces. You can also hear the best-of version. And big news to Ryan and Shrewsbury, it's up to 4.9 seconds today. It's a biggin'. It's a biggin'. And it's the Ben Maller Show podcast. Check it out.
1: It's time now to Sight the Bite, where we play random generic sound bites. You know, inane sports and entertainment cliches. Spoken by so-called experts. You try to tell us who's doing the talking.
0: And away we go. It's time now for Sight the Bite, the great sports radio mystery. We play an audio clip. You know, radio at its essence is theater of the mind. And if you listen to something and you don't see it, you have to use your imagination to fill in the gaps. And so we're going to play a piece of audio. You have great hearing. Good job by you. You got good, your parents, whoever gave you good hearing. So let's go to the audio tape. Some of them are sports the last 7 to 10 days. Could be a coach, an athlete, former coach, a media blowhard, gas bag. Here we go.
2: As I get older.
0: As I get older. Play it again.
2: As I get older.
0: As I get older. Is that LeBron James? Is that? No. All right. Not LeBron James, I am told. One more shot.
2: As I get older.
0: Okay. Will anyone get it right? I will go caller five. Caller five. Lorena?
3: Caller number six.
0: What? Coop?
4: I'm going to go with caller number five.
0: Okay. Play it again. Play it again.
2: As I get older.
0: Let's go to the phones. Let's see who's in the leadoff spot. We have the Pizza Papa. Hello, Pizza Papa. You're my caller number one, Pizza Papa.
5: Good morning, Ben. That was clearly former Miami Dolphin running back Mercury Morris.
0: Oh, Mercury Morris and a pile of Coke. Is that? No, that is not correct, but thank you. All right.
5: Damn.
0: So close. So close. All right. We'll hang up on you. Let's say hello, my caller number two. What time is it? Let's go to Rick in Maryland. What time is it?
6: Morning time. Hey, look at it, Ben. Is that the guy that got the second grade hamstring pulled? The baseball player. I can't think of his name. Is that him?
0: Oh, is that Cody Bellinger? Is that... No.
6: Oh, man.
0: All right. I like that you called up, and I can't remember his name, though. That's good. All right. You listen to Sight the Bite, the great sports radio challenge. And let's see. We had Mercury Morris and Cody Bellinger. We're 0 for 2. Let's play it again, Lorena.
2: As I get older.
0: All right. Coop, what is the clue?
4: Played backup quarterback for the Fresno State Bulldogs.
0: All right. Is that Eddie Garcia? Damn. Let's try Benny in Ottawa. Benny, you're my caller three on Sight the Bite, the great sports radio mystery.
7: All right, Ben, I'm 100% sure I got this, all right?
0: Okay, I'm sure, Ben. You sound very confident, Benny. You sound very confident.
7: This is the one and only Jerry Sandusky.
0: Oh, Penn State legend. Jerry. No, it's not. Apparently not Jerry Sandusky, but a tremendous guest, Benny. Thank you so much. Go away. All right. 877-99 on Fox, if you know who this is. Let's try caller number four, and that would be Chris in Boston. Chris, you're caller number four, Chris.
8: Hey, that's former Red Sox right-handed pitcher. Fished a game high in the World Series on cocaine. It's Oil Can Boyd.
0: Oh, Oil Can Boyd. No. But, great name. One of the all-time great names. Thank you. All right, hang up on yourself. Caller, Coop, quickly.
4: Was the youngest head coach in modern NFL history.
0: All right, youngest head coach in modern NFL history. Let's go now. Danny DeVito, caller five, Danny. Danny? Oh, he's not there.
4: I just talked to him.
0: Alex, no, it's who is it, Coop?
4: Lane Kiffin.
0: Kiffin. There you go.
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5: What you need to know.
6: The Houston Astros won the late ball game in Anaheim 6-4 over the Angels with four runs in the top of the ninth, three of them unearned. Boston got a grand slam from Sidan Rafaela and won 4-2 at the A's. Athletics All-Star catcher Shea Langeliers will have knee surgery on Tuesday. He's likely out for the year. San Francisco shut out Milwaukee 3-0, holding the Brewers to just three hits. The Cubs, after a rain delay at the start, won at St. Louis 7-3. Yankees, after a rain delay at the start, won at the White Sox 9-5. Yankees outfielder Cody Bellinger is out 4 to 6 weeks with a grade 2 strained hamstring. Cleveland, which has lost five straight, did not play at Cincinnati. That game was rained out. They'll play a doubleheader on Tuesday. And Miami ended a 12-game losing streak, getting three in the ninth to beat the Phillies 8-7. Tampa Bay Bucks defensive tackle Vita Vea has requested a trade. I'm Steve DeSager.
7: You know what time it is?
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0: your shirt tucked in. I'd be like, that's Brady Quinn, y'all. Let's go.
1: There was an element of me that wanted it to work because I thought, all right, let's just take this thing over. We just get a bunch of, but you know,
0: there you go. Like, let's take it over. Like, this is us. And then we realize that, you know,
2: Indianapolis is not
0: Riverside.
2: Great. Indianapolis is not great to former players, apparently.
1: Oh no! Why do you got to bring that up?
2: I'm not.
1: You know, someone brought that up yesterday too. The charity golf outing I was at, and I was like, oh no.
0: I don't know
1: what's going on with
0: Tell that. Everybody who's in the dark about what you're talking about.
2: What?
1: Jonas is telling. I'm not saying anything.
0: No, go ahead, Jonas.
2: I'm not saying anything.
0: You brought it up.
2: Nobody, I'm not leaving anybody in the mark. I mean, dark with this stuff. I'm not doing it.
1: That was a slice.
0: Okay.
1: Like, that was a slice.
2: Just saying, Jeff Saturday.
1: What a broadcast radio professional you got there. Right. Yeah.
2: By the way, trained to push past the pain. Not athletes, just people. 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Some by their own families. Blue Campaign continues harnessing the global energy from the World Cup to help raise awareness and break the silence of human trafficking. 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Up next, we're going to ask the question.
0: Stop joking.
2: What are we watching? And it's yours right here on FSR.
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11: At Northbound 5 Delmar Heights, several cars have pulled off to the right shoulder. You've got some debris in the left lane and one car there as well. They're calling for medics, so you might find a little bit of a slowdown. And North 5 and the 805 still looking great out of the South Bay.
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23: It looks like we're in for another heat advisory this weekend in San Diego. Today, though, highs will be in the mid to upper 70s. Overnight lows hovering just below 70. Clear, 69 degrees now.
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2: Sedan swings and skies one into left field. Back on the warning track. Back at the wall. It is off the top of the wall and gone. Grand slam, Sedan.
3: 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Back to Tony Allen. And Tony Allen was a really good defensive player. I think he was, what was he, Texas A&M? Does that sound right, Marvin?
4: I think Oklahoma State.
3: Oh, was he? Okay.
4: They were on that Final Four team.
3: Okay. So Tony Allen, former NBA guard, and we played the interview, portion of the interview, where he was reacting to LeBron saying he should have been a defensive player of the year. The year that Marc Gasol, Tony Allen's teammate, won. Now, here's something you may not realize. LeBron was first team all NBA defense that year. Marc Gasol was the defensive player of the year. He was second team all defense NBA. Brought to you by Panini America, the official trading cards of the Dan Patrick Show. Once again, let that settle in. Marc Gasol won Defensive Player of the Year. He was second team all-defense NBA. Just got word Charles Barkley will join us at the top of the 11 o'clock Eastern hour. Tony Allen also had this to say on the Chris Vernon show about LeBron James leaving Cleveland to go to Miami.
5: He locked up Paul Pierce.
6: That's what the streets are saying. He locked up Paul Pierce at one time in the playoffs.
5: Man, we had a run. What you talking about? We made him go to... I'm just...
7: Listen, bro. We made that man go to
8: Miami.
7: Man.
8: They made him quit.
7: The season started. He ain't shake our hand that game. Look it up. He ain't shake nobody in.
6: He ain't shake nobody in?
7: He ain't shake nobody in. He dipped.
8: He did. He dipped.
7: He dipped. And that showed me
8: that wasn't
7: he's real emotional about this game. And he care a lot about these stats. He care a lot about all this stuff because... You know damn well you weren't trying to lock nobody up.
3: Wow. This revisionist history. Tony Allen sounding like he's Allen Iverson here. I mean, yes, Marvin.
4: But the thing is, the big three Celtics don't get enough credit for really starting this super team in this era. I don't care how it was put together. It was put together. They put a big three together to win championships. And LeBron just did what the Celtics did. So I'm just not sure, like,
3: but it was LeBron who did it. You know, that's the problem. People have a problem that LeBron did it and Mike didn't do it. Nobody was comparing Paul Pierce or KG or Ray Ray to Michael Jordan. You know, LeBron was going to get compared to Mike, and Mike never stacked his team. Like, they got good players. Mike took less money. They had good draft picks. Not enough credit is given to Jerry Krause, the general manager. And Mike didn't like him, called him crumbs because he always had crumbs from lunch on his. Yeah.
4: He was so mean to him.
3: Oh, he was. He needed. Mike wanted Walter Davis on the team, and Walter Davis was once a great player. Not when Mike wanted him. And Jerry Krause made good decisions. He deserves a lot more credit than he gets. Yeah, Paul.
9: Mike was first team all meanness.
3: Like, oh, yeah.
9: Like Barkley said, best player of all time. No one would have said, that's a great guy.
3: Oh, I know, but not everybody's okay with that. Mike wasn't a nice guy to his teammates. Yes, Mark.
4: Yeah, Chuck says that about Mike and Kobe, and he's like, see, the issue with LeBron is LeBron's a nice guy. I'm currently reading Three Ring Circus about the Shaq and Kobe Lakers by Jeff Pearlman, and woo, this whole Mamba mentality thing, it only worked because Kobe ended up winning. He still had the same mentality, but people were like, what have you done in this league? Shaq was ready to punch him in the face about 18 different times when he first got to the Lakers.
3: We'll take a deep dive on Shohei Ohtani, the gambling podcast, 6-part with ESPN. What do we know now that maybe we didn't know then? Any unanswered questions? We'll talk to the great investigative reporter, Tisha Thompson from the Mothership. More of your phone calls as well. 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
7: Well, northbound 805 got hit with a couple of crashes and a stall in the National City stretch, so it's pretty slow from Bonita to the 15, although everything is cleared out. North 5 a bit slow as well from E to Main, and then it lightens up.
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4: 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North 5 getting heavier also from H, kind of off and on into downtown. Slow through Balboa Park, southbound 163.
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0: 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Sean in Daytona Beach. Hi, Sean. What do you have for me?
1: Dan, thanks for calling me back. First, great conversation with Tisha Thompson, and all the best to the best booker in the business for getting him back on the phone. But I was calling about a question you asked last hour. I have an answer for that. And then I have a question for you. Yeah. You ask why people don't want to give LeBron his credit. And that, I think, is because nostalgia is a hell of a drug. We love TV shows and movies we grew up on. We love the music we grew up on. And that brings me to my question. For you and the Danettes, what decade had the best one-hit wonders?
0: No, I wouldn't know that. But thank you. And you're right about nostalgia, that we hold on for dear life. But we had Jim Jackson on, former NBA player, and he said, you know, in 15 years from now, you'll get a different generation, and they may look at LeBron differently, and they may look at LeBron as the best player of all time. I don't think that's going to happen, because all of Michael Jordan's moments are available. You had The Last Dance. And I still point out, there were more episodes of The Last Dance than The Civil War on PBS. Ken Burns did a documentary on the Civil War. Michael Jordan's Last Dance had, I think, maybe two more episodes than The Civil War. And that was strategically placed by Michael Jordan. LeBron had won the bubble championship. Mike agreed to put out that documentary, sit down for interviews. And they put that together. They rushed it to get it out. Mike was sending a message to everybody who might doubt, question if he was still the greatest player. But you still have the Jordan. You know, it's like the PGA Tour with Tiger. And I don't know which one looms larger, Tiger on the PGA Tour or Michael with the NBA. And if you think about it, you know, Mike is considered the greatest player, Tiger, him and Jack Nicklaus. That's it. But Tiger, with the style that he made it hip to want to play at a younger age, he changed the game in a lot of ways. Mike changed the game as well, but more off the court with marketing, worldwide power, the shoe that he came out with. Yes, Marvin.
2: Yeah, I think Michael Jordan's going to be compared more to like Babe Ruth as far as in 100 years. Everyone's still going to look at Michael Jordan as the greatest player ever, the way we do Babe Ruth, even though a lot of us didn't see him. But now we have the internet, we have YouTube and social media. So we saw Michael Jordan up close, and those videos are going to live forever.
0: Yeah, I don't agree that we're going to look at LeBron differently in 15 years. But, you know, that's Jim Jackson, and he's very wise in pointing that out. I think Michael's legacy is just too big. It's omnipresent. Yes, Dylan.
3: Yeah, I think in reality, like, Tiger gets compared to Jordan the most closely, probably out of anyone. But in reality, it's probably more like the LeBron and like Jack Nicklaus was Jordan, where he was, you know.
0: No, I don't even want to go down that road. No.
2: Poll question?
0: No. I don't want to do that. I do like the poll question of who gets a better reception going back to their former teams. I think Giannis in Milwaukee is going to, they're going to welcome him back. I think it's best for the organization that he moved on, and best for him. LeBron with the Lakers. Look, the Lakers didn't want LeBron to stay. They needed to have a bigger kind of game plan here, not year to year. And so LeBron, you know, probably wasn't going to be able to stay. So I don't, you know, he helped you win a title. And hopefully he gets a good reception. Jaylen Brown with the Celtics is going to be the one I'm really curious about. Really curious. Yes, Todd.
4: Why would the Celtics boo Jaylen Brown after everything he did for them? Was he really aggressively looking to get out of there? The whole debate was they both can't be together, but that wasn't his doing, those debates about you can't have both of these guys together on the same
0: team.
4: Well,
0: Jason Tatum, I think, was at a basketball camp, and he had some comments where it'll be nice to not be around somebody who has to be the smartest guy in the room. I'm paraphrasing here, and that feels like a direct shot at Jaylen Brown. Yes, Marv.
2: And then Jaylen Brown came back at him and said, real intelligence is being who you are, and then put a snake, as in like Mamba, because he feels like Jason Tatum was too busy trying to be Kobe and not trying to be himself.
0: Dang. Yeah, Paulie.
5: One thing going back to Jordan that protects his legacy. Let's say in 20 years there is a better player or someone who has a better career. It's 50-50 whether that person's wearing his shoes. The Nike Jumpman protects Jordan's logo for generations.
0: Yeah. All right. Who's in the confessional? Todd's in the confessional, if you're watching on Peacock. Charles Barkley in about 5 minutes from now. Final hour on this Tuesday. Dan and the Danettes, Dan Patrick Show. We're back after this. Let me get personal here. Have you ever wiped with a piece of dry single-ply toilet paper and wondered, is this as good as it gets? Well, it's not. It gets a lot better than that. Right, Todd? Wouldn't you say that Dude Wipes gets a whole lot better?
4: Much better.
0: Thank you. 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
0: I have no problem with what LeBron James did. None. Let me go to a worse situation. Who does that? Michael Jordan went to the Wizards. Why? Part ownership of an NBA team. It was for business reasons. And the business of winning another title is what LeBron is all about. If he said, hey, I want money. Oh, don't you have enough? He took the minimum.
10: Broadcasting from the man cave.
0: He actually cares about winning. How dare him?
10: This is Dan Patrick.
0: Final hour on this Tuesday. The great Charles Barkley momentarily. More of your phone calls. Let's clean up the poll questions from the first 2 hours, Dylan.
3: Yeah, Dan, well, we've got, if I was a great pro athlete, I would lean towards retiring a bit early or playing as long as I can. 51% would retire a little bit early.
0: Okay.
3: Whose career would you rather have in totality, Aaron Donald or Michael Strahan? 53% say Aaron Donald, but I realize the in totality may have been accidentally misleading or, you know, maybe I did on purpose.
0: Okay. I still want you to ask the question. Which player gets a better reception when they return to their former team? So Jaylen Brown in Boston, LeBron with the Lakers, and Giannis with Milwaukee.
3: We also have that up.
0: Okay.
3: Who gets the warmest reception? Do you want to guess?
0: Giannis?
3: Yes, by a crazy margin. 70% say
0: yes.
3: Giannis.
0: Uh-huh. And that's the right answer.
3: Yep.
0: So who's last on the list?
3: LeBron James, 10%.
0: Okay. 877-3DP-SHOW, email address dp@danpatrick.com, Twitter handle at DP Show. We're still waiting for Charles Barkley, Todd?
4: Yeah, it should be any minute.
0: Okay. All righty. David in Ohio. Hi, David. What do you have for me today?
23: Hey, Dan. Had a comment on the back room situation with Ray in the cubicle.
0: Yeah.
23: Why doesn't he just scan off his inner Luke Littler with the darts and just play darts for the cubicles that they want back there? So, thank you.
0: Yeah. It's too late, but Ray did say, why don't we have a dart off? And I thought maybe we'd just have a draft where you get your first choice for where you want your cubicle to be positioned. But a lot of controversy back there. And it might divide this entire back row or back room, guys. Yes, Dylan.
3: How would we determine the draft order? Would we do sort of a lottery, like the lottery ball thing, or is it a seniority based?
0: I'd probably do seniority. Mm. Yeah, probably do that. Yes, Paulie.
5: This is some good content by the big German.
0: Oh, yeah, he laid down the law. I said, there's some guys who are complaining back there. And he goes, good. I go, okay. I'm the good cop. He's the bad cop. I'm back there saying, I'm really sorry, Ray. You had a great desk, and now you're basically in the middle of the room. I got odds to make the college football playoffs. You probably say, oh, I didn't know I needed that today. This school has the best odds to make the college football playoffs. If you said Notre Dame, you would be correct. every year Notre Dame probably has the best odds. So it's Notre Dame minus 800, Ohio State minus 360, Indiana minus 350. Then it's Oregon, Miami, Florida, Georgia, Texas Tech, Texas, Texas A&M, Alabama, and LSU. Woo!

0: I mean, Notre Dame makes their schedule. It's not that challenging, and they should make the playoffs every year. Yes, Dylan?
1: Yeah, but didn't we kind of see them get hurt by being independent last year, which I imagine also factors into their ability to...
0: Yeah, they're going to be in the playoffs, though. Now that we're expanding the playoffs,

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6: Big problem in Carmel Valley, North 5 at the 56. Left lanes are blocked. A multi-car injury crash, so it's at a crawl from the merge. North 805, a little slow behind the 94 to Mission Valley. The tough stuff, 163 to Governor.
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13: 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Brady was healthy. And he's like, I just don't want the process anymore.
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0: According to ESPN's Pete Thamel, Ohio State has a corporate partnership with JP Morgan Chase that includes jersey patches for all of the Ohio State teams. 36 different teams at Ohio State, apparently. And it's going to yield Ohio State nearly $17 million per year. Yeah, I'm not surprised. In fact, I'm surprised that more teams haven't done this. Corporate logo, have them, you know. We're headed the way the Premier League is. You know, you're going to have private equity. It's just going to be big, big business, big money. Basketball, their salaries or whatever you want to call it, doubled for a lot of these schools from last year to this year. So, like, you spent $8 million, now you're spending $16 million. You got basketball teams going to be spending $20 million. Football teams are going to spend close to $50 million. I mean, there's only a few that are able to do this, get return on investment. Yeah, Paulie?
18: Instead of Buckeye stickers on the helmet, there'll be dollar signs.
0: Zach in Charlotte. Hi, Zach. What do you have for me today?
19: Hey, Dan. 5'11 and a wiry 160. Dan, I noticed earlier that my NC State Wolfpack were once again left off the list of teams with the shortest odds to make the college football playoff. And as I think about my 7-month-old son going into his first football season, I was wondering if you or the Danettes have any fatherly advice for preparing my son to experience a lifetime of heartbreak and absolute torture rooting for this school.
0: Well, when your expectations are low, then the torture isn't as painful. I think it's painful when you go into a season and you're a Clemson fan. You go, wait a minute, we just lost to Syracuse at home or Florida State a couple of years ago. Like, that's when it's painful. It's NC State. You won a couple of national titles in basketball, you should be fine for a while. Well. Football, you might get, you'd be like, how about we're going to the Holiday Bowl or whatever, Peach Cobbler Bowl or something. I don't know. Yeah, Paul.
18: There's a lot worse football situations than NC State. They pick off a 9-win season here or there. They're never an embarrassment. You go to the St. Petersburg Bowl.
0: Yeah. Yes, Dylan.
20: Yeah, so NC State is plus 1,200 to make the college football playoff this year, which is tied with Arizona State, Tulane, and TCU.
0: You'll take that.
20: It's not bad.
0: Yeah, I'd take that. All you want to do is have hope. Just a little bit of hope. Yes, Mark.
21: Well, Indiana football did that for everybody, so everyone should have high expectations going into this football season.
0: Yeah, but good luck with that, Zach, with your 7-month-old. Mark in East Tennessee. Hi, Mark.
22: Hey, Dan, I have a good idea for a T-shirt.
0: All right.
22: I suffer from Fritzophrenia.
0: Fritzophrenia,
22: just like schizophrenia.
0: Oh.
22: Only Fritzophrenia.
0: And your problem with Todd is what?
22: None, but I'm going by your last segment.
23: Just a shirt idea. We were talking about schizophrenia with
0: the Rorschach.
23: And then I said Fritzophrenia, and he said maybe we should do a T-shirt.
0: Oh, okay. All right. Thank you, Mark. I wasn't listening to Todd.
23: I thought that would be a hot-selling item.
0: Yeah. We're going to have DP show shirts and hoodies, and it's just the EP Show logo. You know, we're going to do classic stuff. Yeah, you know, so we'll have that for you later on this summer, going into the fall. Yes, Todd?
23: I know we mentioned this years ago, and I'd still love that. I don't want to speak for everyone else, but like Letterman's jackets for the staff would be so cool. I know they're a little pricey, but Dan Patrick Show Letterman's jackets. You're totally ignoring me right now.
0: Yeah, we're not buying Letterman jackets.
23: But if we're willing to pay for them on our own, and someone just makes them, and we get it for like a discounted rate.
0: Would you like to get a Letterman jacket?
23: I think it would be awesome. I would wear it all the time. I'd wear it to the beach. One of those big leather jackets.
0: Yes, Dylan.
20: I know we're planning on just going kind of down the middle in the merch department, but could we bring back Todd's Bar Mitzvah picture t-shirt if we do like a throwback?
0: Man. That is good. That's one of the great ones.
23: Or the big puffy Nerf ball hairdo and everything.
0: Yeah. Let's see. This day in sports history, Paul.
18: 1991, Dennis Martinez of the Expos got the 13th perfect game in baseball history. 94, Kenny Rogers of the Rangers got the 14th perfect game in history.
0: Also on this day, 1999, Barry Sanders announced his retirement. Let's go around the room, see if we learned. Todd, you had a good show today as far as a guest. Did a good job.
23: I think we all did. We all had a very nice show.
0: Yeah, I know.
23: But mine might have been a little bit better, but in general, you all contributed. I'm going to give you what I learned. Some fallout from studio reconstruction, controversy and tension surfaced among the backroom guys, new staff cubicle placement.
0: What did I learn today?
23: Charles Barkley says, stop wasting your money. You only need one house and one car, like a Kia.
0: 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Thanks for joining us. For Todd, Dylan, Marvin, Paulie, and the backroom guys in their cubicles. Have a great day, everybody. Let me get personal here. Have you ever wiped with a piece of dry single-ply toilet paper and wondered, is this as good as it gets? Well, it's not. It gets a lot better than that. Right, Todd? Wouldn't you say that Dude Wipes gets a whole lot better?
23: Much better.
0: Thank you. 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
28: 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Dangerous surf leading to more rescues by lifeguards in Southern California. Wildfires in California destroying forests faster than they can be replanted. And a new study says cell phone use is leading to lower reading comprehension.
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35: If the Cavaliers had the Sixers' current roster, we wouldn't be waiting. If Bam, Giannis, and Spo were in Cleveland, we wouldn't be waiting. If Draymond and Steph were in Cleveland, even at their age, way past their prime, we wouldn't be waiting.
33: A new day in The Herd starts now.
36: Ladies and gentlemen.
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1: All right, we've got some fresh sound. Are you ready for this? Kevin O'Connell earlier today gave an update on the Vikings quarterback room. Here we go.
2: Both Kyler and JJ will take reps with the first team. They'll also take reps with the second group, and I think that gives different layers to the evaluation as well. We want an elevator at the quarterback position, and in many ways doing that in this system is kind of a do-your-job mentality. There's absolutely a date in mind and subject to what we think is best. If we feel like we can make the decision before that date, we will. If we feel like we need a little bit more time, we'll take it.
1: Interesting. So everybody thought it was a slam dunk. Kyler Murray was going to be the week one starter, and it may still be the case, right? Maybe this is, hey, we just want to give it a fair fight. Each guy will get first team reps. The counter is, well, you're taking away first team reps from Kyler Murray. He's learning a brand new system. That's not fair. Well, you know, life's not fair, guys. I mean, did anybody think J.J. McCarthy would miss an entire year and then perform really horribly in year two? I mean, I'm sure some people out there, I knew that was coming from J.J. I mean, when Jim Harbaugh gives you the stamp of approval coming out of Michigan as his guy, and J.J. McCarthy was very good in helping lead Michigan on her magical season. I mean, I know he was a game manager at times, but come on, who isn't a game manager at times? So I will say this. Your boy has a lot of hits, and I do pump my chest out when I get the hits. You know it. I injured my shoulder last week patting myself on the back, okay? I had a whiff on J.J. McCarthy. It was historic. I don't really read my mentions, but I do get people throwing it at me all the time. I was wrong on J.J. McCarthy, okay? I get it. You know, you can't hit them all. McCarthy has not looked the part. Now, let's see how he does in this competition, according to O'Connell. But it sounds like all signs are pointing to Kyler Murray as your week one starter against the Packers, who will not have Micah Parsons. Fun Tuesday show. Thanks to the guests. Thanks to Rachel. We'll see you tomorrow.
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17: 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Padres open a two-game series with the Rockies at Petco Park tonight. It's the Battle of the Michaels. Lorenzen taking on King. 6:40 p.m. first pitch. New audio sheds light on Shohei Ohtani's ex-interpreter's gambling scandal. The interview, which federal authorities later said created an international incident. John Schaefer knows something about that. It was featured in the betrayal of Shohei Ohtani, a new six-episode series from 30 for 30 podcast. Ipe Mizuhara, the interpreter who said he and Shohei Ohtani were like brothers, initially told ESPN investigative reporter Tisha Thompson in a 90-minute interview that Ohtani helped him pay off debts to an illegal bookmaker. Jersey patches are coming to college football in a big way. Ohio State announced a deal with JP Morgan Chase that will pay nearly $17 million a year to the athletic department. Notre Dame is getting almost $20 million a year from SoFi for jersey patches. NCAA Division I leaders approved corporate uniform patches in January to generate millions of dollars to help athletic departments pay for soaring costs of paying student athletes. 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
19: This is my show, and it's a no-nonsense show. I will not take any crap from anybody.
11: Now it's time to enter the Fletch Zone.
20: Yeah, let's get it going on a Tuesday. What's happening, everybody? Ben Fletcher, got my buddy J-Riff with me for the next couple of hours. We got some giveaways to give away. We have 43 days until the NFL season kicks off. We got a lot going on. As training camps open across the league in the NFL, we have contracts that have been signed. We have a new highest paid defensive tackle in NFL history. We have some clarity on a couple of quarterbacks and when they're going to become free agents and when they're going to retire. We have clarity on a quarterback competition going down with the Minnesota Vikings. We're going to get to it all over the next couple of hours. Plus, I think we're starting to hear some rumblings and tumblings from the ownership groups in Major League Baseball when it comes to what is going to happen next year in Major League Baseball. And of course, we have the ever-present ticking time bomb that is the Major League Baseball trade deadline that's coming up in just a few days. Mason Miller, there's more news on him. The Padres in general, there's more news on them. We will do our best to unpack it all over the next couple of hours. Giveaways, Santana and the Doobie Brothers on August 11th at the North Island Credit Union Amphitheater, and a four-pack of tickets to go see Toto, Christopher Cross, and the Romantics on August 12th. So back-to-back days, we'll have back-to-back prizes today. Those Toto, Christopher Cross, and Romantics tickets will be given away in hour one. Santana and the Doobie Brother tickets, hour number two. So keep listening. We will hook you up all show long. J-Riff, what's happening?
15: Dude, what's up? I'm excited for those tickets. Toto. You know, Africa, when he wrote Africa, it was because when he was a kid, he heard of Africa as this mystical place that was sensationalized by TV. And so it's actually not about the real continent of Africa. How about that knowledge?
20: Thank you so much for that.
15: Happy Tuesday.
20: On a Tuesday, man. But yeah, he be blessing the rains out in Africa. That's what he does. He's just thanking the fact that it's going to be raining, and he's so excited about that. But it is going to be an awesome show. So if you want to win those tickets, just keep on listening for your chance to win. We got a lot going on. Most teams have reported for training camp. I'm sure if you are a supporter of an NFL team, a fan of an NFL team, you are all over social media today, watching your favorite players get back out on the field. I know I've been doing that. I watched the 49ers run out of the locker room today in the social media team for the San Francisco 49ers. We're standing out front of the locker room holding up a sign saying, complete this song. And it was the campfire song from SpongeBob. And so I got to watch Fred Warner butcher his way through it. Ricky Pearsall knew the song way too well. Brock Purdy knew the song. It was all just, it's all fun and games right now, right at this point in the NFL season. But as that's happening across the league, I think big storylines have come out. Like, we have news about Aaron Rodgers. We got a new contract signed by Jalen Carter. We have Baker Mayfield offering up some clarity on his future with the Tampa Bay Buccaneers. We have Kyler Murray and J.J. McCarthy entrenched in a quarterback battle. And we have quotes from Kevin O'Connell. Like, we've made it, everybody. Congratulations. Like, we are officially in the NFL preseason. The first game kicks off in a week and 2 days between the Carolina Panthers and the Arizona Cardinals. The long offseason, I do officially declare, is over. We're back, J-Riff. So NFL talk is on the board, and we will get to plenty of it on the show today. But 43 days and 5 hours until the first NFL game of 2026. Is it too early to bet on the Seattle Seahawks or the New England Patriots? Or is that crazy? Am I just talking crazy?
15: To win the Super Bowl?
20: No, for the first game of the season.
15: Oh, sorry. Wow, I don't know why I made that connection. I'm like, we already had both decided that wasn't going to happen. It is not too early. I'd be a little cautious. I mean, there are the teams are just reporting plenty of opportunity for injury. I hope it doesn't happen. But if you go drop some cash and something happens and you're not getting the value that you thought you were getting, you'd be pretty pissed. So look, I don't think it's too early to start thinking about it, to start paying attention, to decide what kind of betting patterns you want to pursue for that first game. But I don't know if it's necessarily the time right now.
20: Maybe
15: August. Get into August next week.
20: I feel like next we might week. Be there already. I'm down to start breaking down Sam Darnold versus Drake May, who's going to have the better night on week one. I'm down to start talking about whether or not Zach Charbonnet is ready after an injury to take on the full load that Kenneth Walker has left in his wake with the Seattle Seahawks. I'm down to start talking about whether the New England Patriots, who were this crazy storyline last year where Drake May sort of comes out of nowhere and takes the league by storm, get all the way to the Super Bowl. I'm ready to talk about them having a very disappointing 7-win season. Like, I'm ready for all of this stuff to start happening, and I think that we are just about there. But we're getting closer again, 43 days. Cannot wait for that. Let's get to the big three of our number one. We're going to be talking with Kevin Acey coming up in a very short
2: 14 minutes or so to talk some Padres baseball.
15: 12:20? We're talking to him at 12:20?
2: That would be 12:30. Math is hard. What is that? 24 minutes away
15: there you
2: from
15: go,
2: Kevin Acey.
15: Yep.
2: And then at 1:30 today, we're going to check in with Eytan Shander out in Philadelphia, who had themselves a bit of a day. They have made Jalen Carter the highest paid defensive tackle, defensive lineman in NFL history. But let's get to the big three where we can kind of get through all this stuff. J-Riff, let's go.
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2: Hey, how about a shameless plug? 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J-Riff, what's your socials?
15: At Jonathan Rifkin.
2: That's it. It's super easy to spell,
15: too. Can you post more, though? I would like to. The only time you post is either when it's a KGB thing.

0: amazing. I think that it comes back to a conversation we had last week about like, oh, like what position players. I know there's like an idea that there was a resurgence of value for running backs, and I'm not so sure. I think that's still a pretty high class group of them. But I think that we're learning that the people who run after quarterbacks, man, those guys are pretty damn important. Those guys are the disruptors. And when you got a good one, you got to lock them down and you got to pay them a lot of money, because we've seen some other guys in that position set the market rate. And Jalen Carter is proving that point now.
1: Jalen Carter is terrific. We all remember Spitgate from last year. That was Jalen Carter in game number one. But he really is. He's an absolute problem for teams he's playing against. And the Eagles had to do this. Now, what I find fascinating about this, not just that the defensive tackles and defensive edge rushers are getting some of these massive paychecks now, but it's something Andrew Brandt actually said on this station not that long ago. He was interviewed by Jason McIntyre today. And they weren't necessarily talking about this signing by the Eagles, but they were talking about the way Howie Roseman and Les Snead with the Rams, Howie Roseman with the Eagles, they can sort of play jump rope with the salary cap better than anybody else can. And you look at these two rosters, and sometimes it's like, how do the Rams afford all of this? How do the Eagles afford all of this and stay under the cap? And I think it's becoming more important in the NFL than just about anything. I mean, obviously, quarterback is going to be number one, head coach probably number two. Number three, whoever your capologist is becoming so unbelievably important in the NFL that literally Super Bowls can be won or lost on it. The Rams are the Super Bowl favorite by far this year, and it's because there's not a weak point in their roster. There's not a weak point in their roster because they've figured out how to spread out the money the right way to get everybody on this team. Like, Matthew Stafford's making a boatload of cash this year. Not much is going against the cap. So it's the finer parts of the NFL are becoming so important as everyone's trying to get an edge on them, and Howie Roseman and the Eagles do it better than just about anybody. Now, is Jalen Hurts and Nick Sirianni up for the task of going out there and competing for a Super Bowl again? That's a different question, but at least they have the cap portion figured out, and Jalen Carter's a big part of that.
0: Let's stick with the NFL. Somebody whose value has continued to go down in the last couple of years. His name is Aaron Rodgers, and he speaks. We always hear him leading up to the NFL season about something. This time, it's talking about how this might be his final year. And then Mike McCarthy was hired, and he talked to his wife, and she said, you can do one more year. And he said, well, we'll see if it works out. And then it all kind of came together.
1: Aaron Rodgers at the podium, everyone's favorite thing. Yeah, he sort of did the LeBron thing where he talked about last year as if he had serious thoughts that it was going to be his final year in the NFL. Now, kind of a quiet offseason for Aaron Rodgers, by Aaron Rodgers' standards, by the way. We haven't heard about any ayahuasca trips. We haven't heard about any trips to a darkness retreat. What we've seen from Aaron Rodgers through his social media mostly is him turning a bit of a corner, I would say. Like, he has pictures posted with his family, which he's been kind of apart from for like a decade at this point. He hasn't had anything to do with his dad and mom and brothers. But we saw that with Aaron Rodgers this offseason, that he's trying to reach back to those connections. Apparently, he has a wife. And I knew that, but I don't know who she is or anything about her, really. But she supposedly is a big part of this. Now, what I found interesting about that quote was that Aaron Rodgers said, once they brought Mike McCarthy back, that's when I made the decision to come back as well. Do we really think that the one thing had nothing to do with the other thing? Like, don't you think Aaron Rodgers told the Steelers to go get Mike McCarthy? Because correct me if I'm wrong, but Mike McCarthy wasn't necessarily a hot commodity. It wasn't like he was one of those names that we were looking at for the next head coaching jobs as if it would be an obvious suitor. Mike McCarthy sort of came out of nowhere with the Steelers. Like, I know he was interested in coaching again, but it wasn't a name like Clint Kubiak, who ended up going to the Raiders. It wasn't a name like Jesse Minter. No, it was Mike McCarthy to run it back again, and I don't think anyone's all that excited about this. So I kind of feel like the Steelers maybe made a bit of a mistake here bringing back Mike McCarthy to try to lure Aaron Rodgers back for one more year, when I really think the Steelers need to be going into the tank a little bit to try to get one of these quarterbacks next year. I feel like they're going to be just good enough to not get a top draft pick, but not good enough to compete, and that's a terrible place to be for an NFL franchise.
0: His wife's name is Brittany. I guess they got married last summer.
1: And yeah, that's all we know about her. Her name's Brittany.
0: No, what else we know about her is apparently she encouraged him to reunite with his estranged, or he was estranged from his family, and last week they did reunite. So, hey, man, Aww. Progress and growth. We appreciate you, Brittany. Maybe it'll make him a more interesting quarterback.
1: Have we ever even seen this girl? I don't think I ever have.
0: There's like weird pictures out there of people who think it's her, like, and it's like some ayahuasca, like, kind of crunchy looking girl, not trying to sound judgmental.
1: No, that

0: It's from a couple years ago.
1: Her. Yeah, I don't think that's her. All right, let's wrap this thing up. You and I have been on that there's probably going to be a significant chunk of no baseball next year. I've been on the, I really think we're in for an extended period of lockout. Togerson came on last week from NBC7, said he thinks it's going to be 20, 25 games max. But then Jeff Passan was on Threads, if people know what that is. And in a Q&A yesterday, he said that there are some owners who don't expect baseball to be played at all in 2027.
2: That was rough to see yesterday, if I'm being honest. I know that it's kind of, it's abstract, right? Because it's still far away. Like, December 1st isn't that close, it feels like. If people are having Christmas and July parties, sure. But it's December 1st is still a ways away, and we still have so much to do with this Major League Baseball season that I find myself saying, oh, yeah, we're going to miss some baseball next year, but not really computing what that means to me. It's going to really suck if we don't see baseball next year at all. And that's what a couple of owners at least said yesterday. Jeff Passan had the quote out. I believe it was on a Threads Q&A that Jeff Passan was going back and forth, which is like Twitter for Instagram. Mm-hmm. And Jeff Passan said, look, there's multiple owners in Major League Baseball who don't think a single game will be played next year. And that's rough to hear because that means the owners aren't budging off their spot. And we know the players aren't budging off their spot. So if this is truly as far as they've been apart since the 90s, when they literally canceled the season halfway through, it's lending a little more credence to the fact that we may not get baseball next year, and that's not a world that I necessarily want to live in. What are we going to be watching this time of year? WNBA? We're going to be watching cornhole tournaments?
1: Like we got MLS.
2: Like, we did the COVID thing, and we have MLS, but it's not nearly as frequent as it needs to be. I feel like there's, what, one, two games a week max? So
1: is the NFL.
2: Sure, but the NFL's different. You know this as well as I know this, J-Riff.
1: They're both football.
2: But, here's the thing. I care about watching SDFC play. I don't think I care about watching Inter-Miami play on a daily basis. The NFL, I could watch Cleveland and Jacksonville go head-to-head on a Tuesday night, and I'm going to watch it, and so are 30 million other people. But that's not what the MLS is. But baseball has a little bit of that, where night in and night out, it's part of your routine. So if that's not on during the summer, Big Brother better come out with like 6 episodes a week. Love Island better extend for 2 weeks at a time. Like, I just don't really know what else we're going to do during the summer next year, especially with all the big movies coming out this year. So, yeah, we'll see, man. But that was a little bit of a sobering moment for me yesterday when I saw that from Jeff Passan, that multiple owners believe there will not be a season next year. I want to know names. Who are the owners that are saying this and why? All right, it's San Diego Sports 760. We do have those tickets for you. If you would like to go see Toto, Christopher Cross, and The Romantics on August 12th at the North Island Credit Union Amphitheater, you're going to have to listen to the whole Kevin Acey interview, all right? Kevin is going to drop a keyword at some point during that interview. You need to know it to win those tickets. We'll explain more. Coming up next, it's San Diego Sports 760, live on the iHeartRadio app.
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5: An East 52 traffic break to reopen the Genesee Avenue off-ramp should have taken place by now. 12:15 before West Bernardo Drive, big water cooler left lane. West 94 connector to the North 805, emergency closure by Caltrans to make some repairs. 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

0: SDFC back on the road this Saturday. They got Minnesota United. Our pre-match coverage with Adrian Garcia Marquez and Darren Smith is going to begin at 5 o'clock right here on your home for SDFC, San Diego Sports 760. Ben Fletcher with you. Got my buddy Jay Riff with me. And as NFL camps continue to open up all across the NFL, we got another big injury as Mitchell Evans with the Panthers was carted off at training camp earlier today. And that's the bad part of training camp, man. But the good part is everybody's back out on the field. And one of the teams that's back out on the field is the Minnesota Vikings. Now, obviously, the Minnesota Vikings have a quarterback competition going on. And I don't know how much of a quarterback competition I actually thought it was going to be. I kind of figured Kyler Murray shows up. He's better than J.J. McCarthy. Kyler Murray is going to get the starting nod. At least Kevin O'Connell is not making it seem like that right out the jump. So Kevin O'Connell, the head coach of the Minnesota Vikings, spoke with the media earlier today and said both players are going to get reps with the first team, reps with the second team as we progress through training camp. And what I'm kind of curious about is KOC saying all this because he was the head coach in the room when they drafted J.J. McCarthy and feels a little bit of allegiance to him and giving him a shot at this? Or is it truly a competition between these two guys? Maybe we didn't see the best of J.J. McCarthy last year, that there's still more in the tank. Because I don't know about you, J-Riff, but from what I saw out of J.J. McCarthy last year, I saw like one good quarter of football. It was against the Atlanta Falcons. It was in primetime, where J.J. McCarthy looked like he might have the stuff to be the dude. And I think that's exactly what I said the next day on the radio. I was like, oh, that's what we needed to see from J.J. McCarthy. But outside of that one quarter, it wasn't great. And it was actually pretty bad for the majority of the year last year. So I see them going after Kyler Murray this offseason as, oh, they're trying to get their quarterback, and Kyler Murray is going to be the next iteration of the Daniel Jones, the Sam Darnold, the Baker Mayfield, who lands with a new team, and all of a sudden something clicks for him, right? And I still think that that's where they're going. But do you buy any of this from KOC, that it is an open competition and it's 50-50 right now on who's going to get the starting nod?
1: No, because why would you get Kyler Murray?
0: Exactly.
1: That was the case. And why would Kyler Murray go there, and why would you give him that kind of money? I think that it makes a lot of sense.
0: Well,
1: because
0: to be fair, the Cardinals are still paying the majority of Kyler Murray's contract.
1: That's fair. But I think that you're acknowledging that there's that value still exists for Kyler. Like, sure, he is of that value, and that's fine. And if you were going to acknowledge that, then yeah, I don't think that you're going to force him into a quarterback competition. I think that the thing though is that we have been rationalizing that Kyler Murray's holdbacks has been an institutional problem, right? It was the Cardinals, and it was Jonathan Gannon, and it was Cliff Kingsbury, and it was all the coaches, and the turnover, and the inconsistency, and the fact that he just didn't like playing there, and Marvin Harrison didn't like playing with him, and it felt like, okay, yes, it was time to move on. Now, I think that if anybody is going to maximize what Kyler Murray can be, it is KOC, and I think we talked about that last week. The question is that maybe we gave too much leeway to him, and maybe it wasn't as institutional as we thought, and maybe he actually does have some shortcomings that hold him back himself that may not necessarily be, like Jameis Winston, right? Like, maybe there are parts of him that aren't coachable that we were looking at as like, oh, these are the Cardinals problems and not a Kyler Murray problem. But that'll become clear once he plays for KOC and gets some consistency. We'll know better than, like, we'll have a better sample size. But I think that because of that, I think that the Vikings, he has to prove himself to the Vikings. He's going to be the starter, but he has to earn the consistency of that spot.
0: Right.
1: So I think you keep J.J. McCarthy in the mix. You keep him invested. You keep him getting reps with the first team because you want him to be prepared in case the moniker of the slim doubt that you have ends up becoming real about Kyler Murray.
0: Well, that's the thing. There's a lot more to quarterback than just throwing the football, right? There's a lot more to quarterback than Kyler Murray being elusive and being able to make plays that nobody else can. All that's true about Kyler Murray.
1: He can barely see over his offensive line.
0: I really don't know how much I buy into that. Like, he's been figuring that out since he was in high school, and he's done a pretty damn good job at it. He's been the best quarterback at every
1: level. Yeah, but these are different NFL
0: until
1: players.
0: The pros.
1: This is different mentality.
0: But I've also watched a ton of Kyler Murray. Like, he plays against the Niners twice a year when he was with the Cardinals. This dude can win ball games on his own. He is that special of a talent. He throws one of the prettier deep balls in the league, and I won't really come off that. But what I do know about Kyler Murray is I don't think he's a very good leader. And that's such an important part to being a quarterback. And so far, it doesn't seem like teammates necessarily like playing with him. There were multiple moments over the last couple of years where either Kyler Murray would go down way behind a play, he'd be on the ground, and it's not what you normally see. Like, I'll give the Chargers credit. When Justin Herbert goes down, there's six offensive linemen. There's six players going back to help him back up. And there's multiple people going to push people off of him to make sure their quarterback's okay. We've never really seen that with Kyler Murray. He hasn't demanded that kind of respect from his locker room yet. Does that change in Minnesota? Look, I am fine giving Kyler Murray the pass for right now because I do think the Cardinals are a pretty terrible organization. But now he's with a good organization. And is that same stuff going to happen in Minnesota? You're going to learn a lot about Kyler Murray this year. I do think he gets the chance to start right away. He's too talented not to. But there's no more excuses for him, which I think is kind of what you were trying to say. Like, you have Justin Jefferson now. You have one of the bright offensive minds in Kevin O'Connell as your head coach. There's no more excuses for you to have the same problems that you were having in Arizona. And I, for one, think it's going to work out great. It's probably going to burn me. It probably won't. But Kyler Murray, I do think, has an excellent opportunity this year to put himself right back into one of those big-time quarterback conversations. The other one to watch out for, by the way, the other camp battle that I don't think is being talked about nearly enough, Atlanta. Tua versus Penix. Say what you will about Tua in Miami, and I know we have our texter from the 615 who calls him Tua turn the ball over, and that's fine. And that's what he is. I have a feeling Tua is going to be a little bit better than Michael Penix, at least right now. And we'll see if he gets the day one nod, but man, that is not being talked about nearly enough in NFL circles right now. The fact that Tua could steal that starting job from Michael Penix. All right, I got Kevin Acey coming up next. We're going to talk some Padres. We'll talk about the trade deadline. I don't know if everyone saw this, but there's new stuff from Jeff Passan on Mason Miller. We'll ask Kevin his thoughts on it coming up next. 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
1: 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Padres open up a two-game series with the Rockies at Petco Park tonight. It's the battle of the Michaels. Lorenzen taking on King at 6:40. New audio shedding some light on Shohei Ohtani's ex-interpreter's gambling scandal, the interview which federal authorities later said created an international incident, is featured in The Betrayal of Shohei Ohtani, a new six-episode series from 30 for 30 podcasts. Ipe Mizuhara, the interpreter who said he and Ohtani were like brothers, initially told ESPN investigative reporter Tisha Thompson in a 90-minute interview that Ohtani helped him pay off debts to an illegal bookmaker. Jersey patches are coming to college football. Ohio State announced the deal JP Morgan Chase that will pay nearly $17 million a year to the athletic department. Notre Dame is getting $20 million from SoFi for jersey patches. NCAA Division I leaders approved corporate uniform patches in January to generate millions of dollars to help athletic departments pay for soaring costs of paying student athletes. 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
0: San Diego Sports 760, Ben Fletcher with you. Got my buddy J-Riff with me for the next couple of hours. Talking to Padres with our Padres insider, Kevin Acey. Hi, Kevin. How are you? Welcome back to San Diego. Well, let me click the button. There you go. You're back.
20: Oh, okay. I'm glad it was you and not me, because usually it's me. But yeah, it's great to be back. Great to be talking to you. Love it. Love the fact there's no humidity. Love it.
0: Oh, it was probably a pretty rough road trip for you, huh? You were in all sorts of places with humidity.
20: Every city. I can't say they all got worse. I mean, Miami was the worst, but it was indoors. sometimes I forget, but we're pretty lucky here.
0: Yeah, it's like we pay that extra $1.70 or whatever in gas tax, but it's worth it because, you know, we don't have to worry about going outside and being miserable all the time. But it's good to have you back, Kevin. San Diego feels better when you're back home. Now, you have a big article out. I believe this was released yesterday. I

0: I think I read it last night about the upcoming trade deadline and AJ Preller and his mentality going into this one. And it's weird, Kev, because over the last couple of days, I've sort of tricked myself back into thinking this is going to be a little more boring than we all expected to be at the trade deadline, even though it's AJ Preller. And boring and AJ Preller just don't really go together. But today I wake up and everything I see is Mason Miller this, Mason Miller that. From your point of view, is anything happening with Mason Miller?
1: No. I mean, they could lose five in a row and someone could come in and blow them away. And I mean, blow them away. We're talking Padres instantly, number one, farm system kind of thing. Like, I guess that could happen. Because if Mason Miller's going, some other people are going too. And so, because you're not winning with, you're not considering yourself a contender at all. And the Padres consider themselves a contender. They consider themselves a contender if they can make some improvements.
0: Now, that three-game win streak, actually, before I get to that, follow-up to what you just said, Kevin, when you say Mason Miller is gone and that means other people, do you think that means other people attached to Mason Miller, like potential Xander Bogaerts sort of thing, or other people as in Michael King and Adrian Morahone, and it's a full sell?
1: If you're trading Mason Miller, you're making other trades as well.
0: Gotcha.
1: I mean, you're done for 2026.
0: Okay. Now, the three-game series against the Miami Marlins, who, by the way, had lost 9 games going into that three-game series, the Padres sweep them, so Marlins had lost 12 games. I think they finally got a win last night. Do you think that that series in and of itself changed any minds inside the Padres front office?
1: Changed minds. Like, they were waiting to see. I mean, like, they are very, like, what I think, like, changed minds, I think, like, fans who, and media to some extent. I'm not, like, saying anything bad about anyone. I'm just saying, my experience with folks is they ride the waves. Oh, my gosh, 3-game sweep, this is the greatest team, blah, blah, right? That's not how the team looks at it. Like, they're very aware of their weaknesses. Did it cement, to a certain extent, for them that they can be a team that makes the playoffs and with some improvements does some damage in the playoffs? Yes, it did. They had to win those games. It didn't make them like, oh, we're great, or oh, we sucked before this and we're great now, or whatever. But they had to win those games to be shown that there was, okay, they're capable of doing this. And in the way they did it, they were kind of complete games there. The new way they're going about their pitching staff, it worked. That's a temporary thing. But, like, look, okay, if we go against certain lineups this way, we can do it. Walker Buehler steps up. You have Manny and Jackson Merrill's stepping up. Like, there were a lot of good signs that they were able to say, okay, this is what we were looking for. All right, how much better can we make our team? Let's see. Let's at least see.
0: All right, so say this next week goes perfectly, and they take the 2 games against the Rockies, and then in the Giants series, they're winning before the trade deadline actually happens. Target number one, is it starting pitching?
1: Yeah, by far. That doesn't mean it's the first trade, or that, heck, it might not even be the trade you're most excited about in the end. I really don't have any idea, because they would love to get a left-handed bat. They'd love to get another reliever. I don't think it's a Morahone type or a Jason Adam type, but might be. But starting pitching, it has to be at least like a number three. Because if you're from their point of view, you're going, all right, we think we like what we see in Michael King. We think we're going to get Pivetta / Musgrove, maybe both, back by the end of the year. That means, before the playoffs, and that means for a playoff run. Like, the rest of us might go, you guys need a number one. Well, they need those three guys I just talked about to be good. So if they throw another guy like those in there, then they think that their rotation can be good enough. Like, that's just where they're at.
0: It would be better than the 2-man rotation they're currently throwing out there with a combination of openers and 2-inning guys all over the place for the rest of the way. Yes, that would be better. All right, Kev, I don't know if you realize this, but last week you and I, we spent probably 7-8 minutes talking about Jackson Merrill and a little bit of the confusing nature of what has been this season. Since then, Jackson Merrill has been murdering baseballs nonstop. I'd like to think we're somewhat responsible for that. But it's kind of nice that for the first time all season, it seems like hitting is indeed contagious. And over the last, what, 3-4 weeks or so, the Padres are looking like an actual serious offense. How good has that been, not for you, but for the clubhouse, seeing that the offense, they can actually play like they're supposed to play?
1: Yeah, it's you know, they can say not smugly, but sort of. This is what we said, guys. Well, okay, but it took 3 months.
0: Right.
1: Like, so actually doing it, yes, makes them feel much better. They're not too far ahead of themselves. They realize the hole they put themselves in, and that, you know, gosh, they were lost for a long time. So they'll take this while they can, and they'll run with it. But yes, it is. They are feeling much better because this was just, I mean, almost as bad as you could be, like the Merrill Machado combo for the start of the season.
0: It was pretty awful to watch. Kevin Acey, Union Tribune with us, our Padres insider. Kevin, I will tell you, and this isn't necessarily my brain going around, but this is for sure our text line and for sure social media. Everyone's asking the same question right now, which is, is it possible for Xander Bogaerts to not be on this team come the trade deadline? I'll ask you, is it possible for Xander Bogaerts to no longer be part of this Padres team come the trade deadline conclusion?
1: My understanding is no, that's not possible. I mean, I shouldn't say possible. That's highly unlikely. Like, they're going to look to add, and that would be a dump, right? Like, that would be their 6 games back, someone really wants a couple of their players, right? And then and then they're able to throw in Xander. But like, if you're throwing in Xander, you're taking down the value of what you're getting back. You're getting that now, however much of the contract the new team takes on. Some new team is not taking on $25 million. You're taking down any sort of prospect return, and certainly, you know, any sort of prospect that's near the major leagues return. So at this point, the idea is to, if they're going to move big players, because let's say things don't go well this week, it's to replenish the minor league system, probably with the idea of, in the offseason, you know, finding a way to either trim Xander and or, you know, get better, like the way that AJ has. I wouldn't think any of these prospects that he gets will be Padres, because that would probably not be a safe bet. But for him to be able to replenish so that he can go about making his, you know, dizzying trades, I think would be a good possibility.
0: All right, Kev, I need a favor from you, if that's okay. I know how much you love doing favors for me, but we have a 4-pack of tickets to go see Toto, Christopher Cross, and the Romantics on August 12th at the North Island Credit Union Amphitheater. People can buy tickets at Ticketmaster.com. People can also win a 4-pack of tickets here on this show, and we're going to give those tickets away in about 10 minutes, but I need a keyword, and I need you to create that keyword, Kevin. So it could be Padres related, it could be anything related. Do you have a keyword, something that's hopefully 2 or 3 syllables?
1: Schenectady.
0: That's a tough one, but we'll go with it. Schenectady? Yeah, and I'm going to need a definition on that as well.
1: Schenectady, a city in New York.
0: Okay, sounds good. That is your keyword to win those tickets to go see Toto, Christopher Cross, and the Romantics. I'll ask for calls in just a little bit. All right, before we let you go, Kev, I am heading to Europe on Thursday. Do you have any advice for me? Have you been out to that part of the world?
1: I have. I'm assuming we're going to be doing like the usuals. Like, you're going to be doing some Paris, that sort of thing.
0: We are, yeah. So we're starting in Scotland. Okay. We're going to London, and then we finish up in Paris.
1: Wow, that's great, man. I don't. It's been a while. I think it's been, I can't remember. Anyway, but yeah, I've been to England quite a bit and to France quite a bit. Great places, but you know me, right? Like, you know me, right? Like,
0: you know, it's funny, Kev. I asked Steve Hartman the same question. I got a 25-minute dissertation on everything I need to do and get ready for. I ask you, and I get, I got nothing for you.
1: Yeah, sorry, bud. Like, I'm like, yeah, I'm just not that guy.
0: You travel
1: super,
0: more than anyone I know.
1: Yes, and that's probably why I sort of tune out and just get through it, even on vacation to some extent.
0: Right on, Kev. Well, I appreciate you, and it's going to be you and J-Riff next week on Tuesday, so good luck with that as you react to the trade deadline. But I'll be talking to you soon, pal.
1: Hey, have a great time, man. See
0: you. Thank you, Kevin. We'll talk to you soon.
2: A Padres Report with Kevin Acey is brought to you by Hamul Casino Resort. Hey, players, this is all yours. Hamul Casino Resort, the player's place.
0: All right, I don't know if everyone heard that keyword. Jarif, did you hear that keyword?
3: Schenectady. It's at upstate New York City. There's a SUNY school there and Union College, which is a D3 school. Don't ask me how I know that.
0: Schenectady.
3: Schenectady. It's A-D-Y at the end.
0: I'm so confused. And only Kevin Acey would come up with something like that. I apologize to everyone for making that the keyword, but I will ask for your calls coming up in the very next segment. Now,
3: if they mispronounce it, do they get the tickets?
0: Yeah, they're going to get the tickets because I'm the only one back here and I need time to, you know.
3: Can you play that? Can they call in and can we do this live on the air then? Because I feel like this is a pretty solid giveaway word.
0: Yeah, it's a tricky one, that's for sure. We'll see if we can figure that out. But anything from Kevin Acey that you really liked there, Jarif? I thought the Mason Miller stuff was interesting. It sounds like Xander Bogaerts is here to stay. So everybody on the text line, I'm sorry. That's just what Kevin Acey was saying. But it is funny how all of a sudden all the bats are starting to come to life and the bats are contagious for once in the season. And I would imagine for those guys in the locker room, in the clubhouse, that's got to be a pretty good feeling because, man, they got to be sick of hearing me and everybody else talk about how terrible this offense has been when they know they're better than what they've been putting out. And to finally see it starting to come to fruition, the human element of it actually makes me a little bit excited for these guys. The fan element of me is like, what took so long?
3: Do you think that a part of this is because they all kind of want out of the Stammen experiment and the questionable ownership experiment and the lame duck GM experiment, and they all want to up their value to try and make sure that they could be a trade asset? Is that at all playing a part into the fact that the bats are working
0: again? So you're saying Fernando and Manny?
3: No. Exclude Fernando and exclude Jackson because those Fernando's been playing well for a while.
0: True.
3: Fernando's been playing well before there was any ambition to get traded from this team. Jackson, I don't think is Jackson just his is a confidence thing. I don't think but if I'm Gavin Sheets and I'm tied for I'm like, hey man, I'm playing good enough to be a contributor on a contending team.
0: Well, that's for sure. They're auditioning for when they're free agents.
3: For sure. And I don't know, man. I think that the Padres want Xander to play well so that way they can find a way to dump him somewhere. I know he's not going to. And that was my first thought, too, when I saw the news or the thing about Mason Miller that, hey, everybody's on the table. I'm like, that is the easiest way for you to get somebody to take on Xander's contract is if you can find a way to emphasize Mason Miller's value within everything. But it doesn't sound like that's going to end up happening.
0: No. And if you're curious what Jarif was just referencing in a Q&A on Threads, which I don't know how many people are on Threads, but Jeff Passan sort of just made a note that said the Padres are making people aware that if it is Mason Miller, every single person in the organization that they would be trading with is on the table, meaning we are taking everything if it's Mason Miller.
3: We're taking Aaron Judge.
0: Again, what Kevin Acey was just saying is they would have to be absolutely blown away, go from having one of the worst to one of the best farm systems in all of baseball in order to move on from Mason Miller. All right, we're going to ask you for your calls coming up next if you want to win those tickets. Remember that keyword one more time, Jarif.
3: Schenectady.
0: Yeah,
3: there you go.
0: That's the word. If you have that word, you can win those tickets coming up next.
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5: South 163 is slowing Washington into downtown. Also, there's a South 163 lane closure right at Friars Road. The Friars Road on-ramp to the South 163 is closed. I'm Mark Zekin, San Diego Traffic.
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0: 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September 18th and 19th at the T-Mobile Arena in Las Vegas. 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Get them now before they sell out. If you have that keyword, keep it in your head because we're going to be giving away those tickets in just a couple of seconds for Toto, Christopher Cross, and the Romantics. Kevin Acey gave it out to you. It was a very Kevin Acey word, and we'll give those tickets out in just a second. All right, before we switch over to hour number two, and we got plenty more to get to, Eitan Shander out of Philadelphia is going to be joining us at 1:30 to talk about the Eagles coming into this year, as well as their new highest-paid defensive lineman in NFL history, Jalen Carter. We'll get into all of that with Eitan coming up in just a little bit. But there is new updates on the Kyle Shanahan thing. I don't know if everyone's caught up with this, but on, the 14th of July, Kyle Shanahan was in a pretty gnarly car accident that left him with a broken face. He almost lost an eyeball, 40 stitches in his face, a broken hand, 3 broken ribs, a broken nose as well in this car accident. And new info has come out. So first and foremost, Dan Patrick earlier today on 760. Jer, if you saw this, what did Dan Patrick have to say?
3: Yeah, Dan Patrick basically slammed ESPN and like local journalistic sources for sitting on this information because the idea is, right, like ESPN used to at least be a journalistic source, and now NFL has a 20% stake in it, so who knows what guardrails go up with that. And then, you know, the local stuff, look, as much as we love, and we know some of those guys, Tim Kawakami, like, there's a lot of politics that go into
0: Tim
3: something
0: works for
3: like
0: The
3: this.
0: Athletic, though, not ESPN.
3: No, I know.
0: Nick Wagner is the ESPN reporter.
3: But DP was talking about the local reporters and ESPN. Gotcha. Because, again, everybody had this information on July 15th, 16th, 17th, but nobody reported it.
0: Not to really go after old Dano here, and we love having Dan on the station, and he's great, but Chris Sims had the information before anybody. Chris Sims works for NBC. Dan Patrick also works for NBC. Like, Chris Sims had this information night of. Kyle Shanahan's wife texted him. Like, so that's... Chris Sims was the one who shed a little more light on it the other day, but I think the big part of why this story stayed not hidden, but just out of the regular news, is because it's a car accident. It wasn't Kyle Shanahan doing something that impacts the team. It was a car accident, and I'm sure there was HIPAA regulations and whatnot in there too, so I don't know that anyone's journalistic integrity is on the line here for anything, because it wasn't sports-related. It was a car accident. Now, I will say, odd wording in the actual story that's come out today, because The headline is, this was not Kyle Shanahan's fault. The subheadline is, but he was on his phone at the time of the car accident. So it sounds like if you go through the police report, which Nick Wagner, who's actually the ESPN reporter up in the Bay Area, he is saying that the woman who was driving the SUV that hit Kyle Shanahan, she was making a left turn, and she was going the opposite direction of Shanahan, and he was going straight down a four-lane road in Palo Alto. He was on his phone, and it sounds like the turn she made, he just kind of plowed into the side of her car. And so Kyle Shanahan, that it makes sense to me how the airbag would pop up and break everything in his body. But also the fact that this is saying it's not his fault is kind of crazy when he was on his phone. You know what I mean? I wonder if this is the first time we're seeing the influence of NFL's 20% stake in ESPN just right in front of us. Like, that's the bigger part of the story from Dan Patrick that I would actually tend to agree with. It does feel like the NFL has a little more over ESPN than it ever has, and I'm not sure that's good for us, the sports fan. Like, I think the NFL can kind of twist things on ESPN now in a way they've never been able to before.
3: Well, funny enough, remember when Bill Simmons got fired for calling out Roger Goodell?
0: Yeah.
3: It seems like this has been this relationship between these two networks and these two companies in this league has been somewhat systematic in this way. And Bill Simmons literally called out Roger Goodell for it, lost his job, and then started the Ringer, which has become an institution because of it. But like, that's the thing, is that was at this point like 12 years ago or 13 years ago. And here we are with that relationship now having grown to a legitimate stake, where the league has a stake in what is supposed to be like. And look, I think that we all know that ESPN, they have journalists, but I don't think it's a journalistic organization.
0: Especially recently.
3: Right. And like, there are so, like, Pete Thamel, Jeff Pat, like, they have journalists that I definitely look at. I'm like, yep, these are, and some guys are personalities and some guys are just sources, right? Like, I don't look at Sham Sharania as a journalist. I think that he just has a lot of sources and he's good on Twitter, right?
0: What is Adam Schefter then?
3: I think Adam Schefter, these guys used to be, they used to write articles. They used to do a little, I think now, like, I guess you can call it social journalism.
0: Yeah, I mean,
3: Brian Windhorst is a journalist.
0: Shams, Windhorst, Passan, any of the newsbreakers.
3: Passan is a journalist.
0: Yeah,
3: but Passan's, they write. Those guys write.
0: So what's the? I don't know what the difference is. Like, what are you trying?
3: There's more depth to it.
0: Just because
3: Shams
0: you write,
3: is just like, hey, I got so here's a leak that I have.
0: Okay,
3: and then yeah. You move on.
0: I think we're probably just going to agree to disagree with this one. Like, what do you consider yourself? Like, I would consider a play-by-play guy a journalist.
3: Oh, no, I say that we're on the line. We sway now more towards entertainment than we do.
0: Right, because you are a broadcast journalist, dude. You're doing games.
3: 100%. But my information comes, like, I do a lot of research, but my research comes from the actual journalists, right?
0: Sure.
3: Like, I'm now a vessel for that information for people's entertainment. And so I think that it is more entertainment than it is journalism.
0: All right, here's
3: at this
0: the thing.
3: Point.
0: I'm going to start going around San Diego and trying to dig up dirt on a bunch of people. And then Jay Rich will finally call me a journalist. All right.
3: I mean, do you think that this is what we're doing right now is journalism?
0: It's fun journalism. We play in the sandbox. But no, I
3: fun
0: would not
3: journal.
0: This.
3: Oh, I like it.
0: This is
3: sandbox
0: not,
3: mode.
0: This
3: Let's
0: is
3: go.
0: Not Big J journalism by any means. We're just reacting to stuff that happens in the world. Or the text line, like the 858 says, if the Padres get rid of Xander booger farts now, I will be so pissed. We've rode him out this long and we can't bail now after paying him more money than my family will ever possess. That is an all-time text. Thank you, 858.
3: That's Big J journalism right there.
0: I have not heard that version of Xander's last name, and that's a great one. I'm not going to agree with it, but it's funny. But Xander booger farts, yes, look, there's two ways to look at this, 858. Like, he's not going to get better, probably. He's only getting older, right? So if you can get rid of him at this point, I would think you would sign up for that, and I think that's how the majority of Padre fans feel, but definitely not the 858. Do you want 8 more years of this, 858? Is that what you want? Seriously? It's not going to get better. It's only going to get worse. All right, hour 2 coming up next. Eitan Shander plus 4-pack of tickets for Santana and Doobie Brothers. Oh, my God. Call right now. If you have the keyword stored away in your brain that Kevin Acey gave us, 4-pack of tickets to go see Toto, Christopher Cross, and the Romantics is yours. 877-767-4760. Call now. Give me the keyword. You can win those tickets.
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2: 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Padres open two games against the Rockies starting tonight at Petco Park. The Battle of the Michaels on the mound. Lorenzen taking on King, 6:40 p.m. first pitch time. New audio shedding some light on Shohei Ohtani's ex-interpreter's gambling scandal. 30 for 30 podcast releases the betrayal of Shohei Ohtani. In the interview, which federal authorities have said created an international incident, Ipe Mizuhara said he and Ohtani were like brothers, and they told Tisha Thompson, the ESPN investigative reporter, in a 90-minute interview that Ohtani helped him pay off debts to an illegal bookmaker. Jersey patches are coming to college football. Ohio State announced a deal with JP Morgan Chase that will pay nearly $17 million a year to the athletic department. Notre Dame is getting almost $20 million a year from SoFi. NCAA Division I leaders approved corporate uniform patches in January to generate millions of dollars to help athletic departments pay for the soaring costs of paying student athletes. 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
34: Tonight, It's back to Petco. The Rockies roll into America's finest city. After the sweep over the Marlins, how much does this series mean? NFL training camps are open. Vita Vea demands a trade.
3: If the Niners get Vita Vea, it's time to usher them back into the conversations we've ushered the Rams into, the Seahawks as reigning champs.
34: Could he really end up with the Avengers? I mean the Rams?
4: No! God, please, no!
34: 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And the Aztecs prepare for life in the new Pac-12.
5: This year, the trophy and the conference will be different. 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
0: Hour number two. Let's get it going here on San Diego Sports 760. What's going on, everybody? Brian won those tickets for Toto, Christopher Cross, and the Romantics. We'll have another pair to give away tomorrow. Four-pack, excuse me. This hour, we got a four-pack of tickets for you to go see Santana and the Doobie Brothers August 11th at the North Island Credit Union Amphitheater. 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Keep on listening. Maybe we'll have J-Riff pick a keyword for this hour, and then we'll give you a cue to call in a little bit. But J-Riff, I don't know if you heard Big Voice Guy there, but how about Vita Vea coming to the 49ers, huh?
6: Okay, two things. One, did Brian say... Connected E, right?
0: He did. He said it way better than you or I or Kevin has said it so far.
6: Well, when you have the phonetics up on your computer screen, it's a lot easier to say things. Good job to Brian. Congratulations. We'll get you on the next one for the next tickets. Sorry. Wow. I had a fry during the break, and on that inhale, a piece of it just went down the back of my throat. Interesting. Threw up right on air.
0: That
6: you know what it is, though?
0: Better.
6: It's the thought. See, you can hear it. It's the thought. Excuse me. And the projection of Vita Vea going to the 49ers that's causing me to aspirate the way that I am, because I don't think it's going to happen, man.
0: No.
6: Like, he is such a high-value target. And as much as it is to romanticize, I do think that there are a couple of other destinations I would look at him seriously, like, not in spite of you, but just in serious football fashion. That he would be probably a little bit more valued.
0: Well, honestly, like, if Vita Vea was trying to be smart about this, there are a couple teams, like the Chargers would be a great place for him to go land and have a huge impact right away. Obviously, he would have an impact on the Niners, but I just think there's other places ahead of it. And I also think that the people-to-people relationship is so huge in the NFL that the Raiders might actually be where he ends up because of John Spytek. And Spytek being the GM with the Raiders now, obviously was with the Bucks for a while, has a good relationship with Vita Vea. But yeah, there's lots of names out there.
6: But wouldn't you think that he would want to go? He can go anywhere. He's going to go to a team that's going to contend.
0: God, could you imagine him with the Rams? Him, Myles Garrett?
6: I was thinking that. And look, maybe him coming to the Raiders convinces Max Crosby to stay. But it doesn't make you a contender. He needs to go to a place where he's going to contend for a Super Bowl.
0: Let me look. I just pulled up the list that ESPN reported with the Vita Vea thing, and they have five teams on here. They have the Raiders as one of them, and they cite the Spytek connection. They have the Patriots as one of them. Because of the type of defense they run, and they have $35 million remaining in cap space for 2026. They have the Chargers on here because they have a ton of cap space, $40 million, I think. They have the Panthers on here who are a little bit of an upstart. That one doesn't make as much sense to me, although they do have a really nice defensive line. And then they have the Niners on here. What are they referencing with the Niners here? Because they got a good amount of cap space for this year, but not moving forward. It would be a one-year rental for sure. But Vita Vea, look, he would make the team a hell of a lot better, especially with the injury issues that they have on that defensive line. But the Niners got Osa Odigizua this offseason from the Cowboys. I think I nailed that.
6: That should be our keyword. Yeah, that should be our next keyword. Jeez.
0: Who kind of plays the same spot as Vita Vea. Now, Vita Vea is clearly better, but I just would be curious to see if that would even work out in the first place. All right, now, something J-Riff mentioned in the update there that we should take a little bit of a victory lap on, I think, was the Shohei Ohtani thing. Was it yesterday or the day before that I was like, isn't it weird that we just stopped talking about the Shohei Ohtani gambling thing?
6: Well, 2 days ago was Sunday, so it had to have been yesterday.
0: It had to have been yesterday.
6: Yeah.
0: But we said that, and then all of a sudden today, there's all sorts of promotion behind this new podcast that's coming out on ESPN, and I did look, it's available on the free iHeartRadio app, about the Shohei Ohtani betrayal, which is a 30 for 30 ESPN series on the Shohei Ohtani stuff. There's new news about it. Apparently, Ipe Mitsuhara said some stuff that never made it to public light, which is the fact that Shohei Ohtani knowingly was paying some of these gambling debts. We all were led to believe that this money was stolen from Shohei Ohtani and that he was completely innocent in the whole thing. I am so, so curious to see if anything big comes out of this podcast. I'm hoping it's not just a dud where ESPN goes to protect Shohei Ohtani, but at least it has me a little more curious now, Jarif, right?
6: Yeah, can you imagine if they expose one of their most in baseball's most marketable star? Now, the truth is that it would probably make them a lot of money to do that anyways, and they sacrificed a lot of their baseball rights to other networks. So, like, maybe it does do them some good. But the truth is we'll never know, I think, the full extension of what we just won't. Like, Shohei Ohtani has built this wall of people around him and this web of litigation. This thing is all but over. And I think that at this point, if something was out there that we were going to know in that regard, we probably would know it at this point.

0: And they put him in jail. But the body has still never been recovered. And so the family is saying, look, everything is done. You're already in jail. Can you just tell us where the body is? Like, nothing else is going to happen based on, in terms of court proceedings. Like, you're already in jail for the rest of your life. He won't do it. I think the family would just feel so much better if they could just figure out and have the closure on the whole situation in the end, right? Don't you kind of feel similarly about the Shohei Ohtani thing? Like, Ipe Mitsuhara already went to jail. Can we just know the closure of it? Like, what actually happened? Like, the curiosity is too much. I can't take it. I want to know.
1: Well, it's...
0: Even if Shohei doesn't get in any trouble ever, like, I just want to know if he actually did something wrong.
1: Can we... Hold on. Can we backtrack to the comparison, the parallel that you just drew?
0: I mean,
1: the reason that that dude in jail... The reason... No, I disagree. Because the reason that dude is in jail, or that dude in jail is not conceding the information, is because that's his final sense of control in this entire world. Like, once he loses that, he's done. Like, he is behind bars for the rest of his life. Like, he had that control for a while when he was out and about, but that was gone. This is his last grasp. I think that this is being withheld because they don't want Shohei Ohtani to go to jail.
0: That's a good
1: point.
0: Like,
1: it's not like they're trying to control, like,
0: give him immunity.
1: Like,
0: I just want to know.
1: That's,
0: like, baseball's worse if Shohei Ohtani... Actually, baseball might be better if Shohei Ohtani's not in it for everybody
1: else.
0: It's
1: much better if Shohei Ohtani's playing baseball.
0: But he is probably the greatest player who's ever stepped foot on this earth, and I'm fine saying that. And you can give him immunity. I just want to know if he actually did something wrong so we could all sit back here and go, ha-ha, you did it.
1: The problem is that if that's the case, then every single question and every single scandal that we don't know, which is basically all of them, we would have to get answers.
0: Yeah,
1: to
0: so
1: too.
0: It's better if we all just lie about it and pretend it didn't happen, right? Yeah, do the old Fletcher family tradition. Any trauma or drama, shove it down with Brown. More whiskey, baby. Let's go. All right, let's get to big three of our number two, where J-Riff is going to rip through some of the top stories
1: in
0: sports.
1: Can we make that the big three and just talk about that for 3 minutes, please? Because that is concerning.
0: What, you don't like the idea of if you have problems in your life, don't talk about it, just drink about
1: it? No, familial repression is how childhood trauma.
0: No, you could write a country song about that, baby. It's all good.
1: Most country songs are written because of that.
0: All right, let's get to the big three.
2: Your lunch break is here.
3: Ready to go back to the office and knock the socks off your friends?
2: I mean, coworkers.
3: It's time for the top stories of the day. The big three.
0: Oh, Shanahan disputes the ESPN report. Kyle Shanahan said he was the one who crossed into oncoming traffic and I hit her, taking blame. Wow.
1: Okay, you and I are journalists because we nailed that. We nailed that whole thing.
0: We really did. We broke down the information.
1: Yep, we crushed it. Let's go.
0: Yeah, so ESPN's article, literally the headline is Shanahan not at fault. New article from The Athletic written by Matt Barrows has quotes from Kyle Shanahan where he clarifies that he was at fault in the recent car accident. Crazy.
1: What do you think of that?
0: Crazy.
1: No, but what do you think of him admitting that?
0: That's the right thing to do. If it was his fault, that's the right thing to do.
1: Yeah. What do you think of him doing it as a response to the public thinking that he didn't do it and not because he actually feels selfless?
0: Either he's probably guarding his ass from a lawsuit from the poor woman who he hit.
1: That's how I feel.
0: Or it's like he's trying to do the right thing here. Like, Kyle Shanahan has kids, too. He talks about all the time setting the right example for them. He's probably... Most of it is probably protecting his ass in a lawsuit. Second part of it is probably saying, like, dude, you do the right thing. You step up and do the right thing.
1: Yeah.
0: And he's doing it in front of everybody, to the media. Good for Kyle Shanahan. All right, Jared, where are we going?
1: It's called altruistically self-serving. Let's start with Aaron Rodgers.
0: Not everything is stoicism, dude.
1: That's not stoicism. It's just philosophical. All right, speaking of altruism, Aaron Rodgers, who seemingly does everything for himself, but in some weird, like... So, see, I don't even need to get into that guy's psyche. That guy's crazy. Anyways, he thought that last year might be his last. That's what at least he said in a conversation recently. He said that his wife convinced him, saying, you could do one more year. And he said, well, we'll see if it works out. And then it all came together. His wife.
0: Aaron Rodgers back with the Steelers. And, yeah, apparently that's not the big three that I'm looking at. But, yes, Aaron Rodgers
1: Sorry.
0: You're looking at our number one. But Aaron Rodgers, he spoke today and he talked about the fact that Mike McCarthy was a big part of the reason he decided to play football again. He kind of did the LeBron thing where he said that last year he thought was his last year at some points. And then because of Mike McCarthy, decided to make his return, which, who knows? I didn't think their relationship ended that well when they were in Green Bay together. But we'll see. The Steelers are probably going to be an 8-win team again and be good enough to miss out on the top picks in the draft next year.
1: All right, here's 2A and 2B together. Ready? KOC says Kyler and JJ will take reps for the first

0: seem? Is this an actual competition? And Baker Mayfield will play out his contract and then become a free agent instead of either signing or sitting out.
1: It's funny because Kyler Murray, like, is Baker Mayfield 3 years ago, right? Kyler Murray is the guy who it fizzled out with his first team in the Arizona Cardinals, where he was supposed to be the savior. He was the number one overall pick, and he goes to Arizona, and he has a couple good years, by the way. Like, he was in the playoffs. He was good enough to be in an MVP conversation at one point. And then Kyler Murray, obviously, it's fizzled out with the Cardinals. Well, is stop number two for Kyler going to be the spot where he actually takes hold and is that quarterback that everyone thinks he can be, or is he done and he goes back to playing baseball with the Las Vegas, Sacramento, Oakland Athletics? We'll see, but I got a lot of faith in Kyler. The Baker Mayfield thing is interesting because there was a little bit of drama with this offseason. He wanted a new deal from the Bucks. The Bucks didn't want to give it to him because I think the Bucks understand that Baker's been a nice little stopgap, but they obviously need to start building towards the future, and they can't do that with a 32 or 33 year old Baker Mayfield. But you look to the future for Baker, and I believe he's good enough over the next few years to land another contract with a new team. This year becomes a full-on audition tape for Baker Mayfield before he lands with his next team. And I'm sure he's hoping to go to a place that's ready to compete for a playoff spot, for a potential Super Bowl spot. And Baker, like, I got a lot of love for Baker. I know not everyone does. But I still think he has three or four really, really good years left in the NFL. And if this year is that audition tape, I think he's going to kill it.
0: Yeah, I completely agree. Really quickly, this one for your Warriors, Draymond Green is back on a one-year deal. How about that?
1: Draymond
0: LeBron
1: Green.
0: Got Draymond.
1: Isn't that so? This is so obvious to me. Draymond was going to take much, much less money if they were able to get LeBron James. But because they didn't get LeBron James, Draymond is now taking the full amount of money he could possibly get. And that is just so on brand. Look, the Warriors, they can miss me, man. I'm done with that team. I still like Steph. But I am curious, in the very near future, if Steph doesn't do a little LeBron thing, and maybe after his contract is up with the Warriors, goes and finds a new team for maybe $4 million a year and goes to win a championship. Miami, potentially? Could you see Steph doing that after next year?
0: He should go to Philadelphia.
1: Yeah,
0: replace VJ Edgecombe.
1: Him and LeBron? No, VJ Edgecombe is sick, dude. I love VJ.
0: Not as sick as Steph Curry, though.
1: Correct, but much younger. Much younger. We got Eitan Shander coming up in just a little bit. He'll talk some Philly football with us as well as Philly baseball with the Philadelphia Phillies doing as well as they are. Excited to talk to Eitan coming up at 1:30. We also have tickets for you to go see Santana and the Doobie Brothers on August 11th. Stay tuned. 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
4: South 163 slowing Washington into downtown. There may be a small vegetation fire west of the freeway before the fog. North 805 from the border to Plaza Boulevard. Occasional lane closing until 2:30 this afternoon to replace lane markers.
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0: 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Your next chance for a keyword is coming up just after 2 o'clock here on San Diego Sports 760. All right, we had Kevin Acey on a little bit earlier today, and I thought we talked a lot with Kevin, but I thought the most important stuff was at the very, very beginning when we were talking about Mason Miller. If you're online, if you are on social media and you swim in similar circles as I do, which are some different Padres fan pages, some different Major League Baseball stuff, Mason Miller is talked about as much as Tarik Skubal is talked about for this trade deadline. He is like the number one or 1A story for this trade deadline coming up. But here locally, it just doesn't feel like anything's actually going to happen with Mason Miller. So the latest I've seen nationally is that the Padres have made it clear that if Mason Miller is to be traded at this trade deadline, it is going to take an absolute overhaul of whoever farm system is coming back. Everybody is available for any team that wants to even open up a conversation about Mason Miller. And maybe that is AJ Preller just kind of shutting the door on the conversation, saying, look, if you're coming for him, we are taking everything from you. Or maybe that's just setting an asking price. And could there be a team that absolutely blows them away? I'll tell you, the team that's starting to pop up a little bit is those Milwaukee Brewers, who have an excellent farm system, who could use some back end of the bullpen help, who maybe have the offer that could absolutely blow the San Diego Padres away. I'm just so curious to see how it plays out. So we'll know a lot more here in the coming days. But is it still possible, and that's kind of how I phrased it to Kevin Acey, that Mason Miller isn't a Padre after this trade deadline? He seems to think not. Like, Mason Miller is here, and he's going to be here to stay. He also said if Mason Miller is gone, that means everybody's gone, right? That means it's not just Mason Miller. It's also Michael King. It's also Adrian Morahone. It's also Ty France. It's also Gavin Sheets, which Kevin didn't name any of those names, but that's sort of what he was inferring. At least that's how I took it. So I don't know, J-Riff. I look at this team, and outside of them losing the next 4 games in a row before the trade deadline, I don't see Mason Miller being moved at all. But I am curious if there's a team out there who's at least willing to try.
1: Yeah, I mean, it sounds like the Brewers have the best haul of prospects. So here's the deal. I think the Brewers, if you're looking to sell, sell, sell, the Brewers are the place to go. So they had a reporting, they did some reporting about this earlier today. And the trade that was like kind of teased was Mason Miller for Josh Adamczewski, Braylon Payne, Bishop Letson, and Sal Frelick. So basically,
0: love those guys. I have posters of all of them.
1: Adamczewski is the number 6 prospect. Payne is the 8th prospect, and Letson is the 10th prospect. So you're getting 3 top 10 prospects in exchange for Mason Miller. So the idea was that if the Padres are going to fully sell, that might be the best prospect haul that they're going to get. But if you're looking for big league players, you're probably going to look elsewhere than Milwaukee.
0: Now, here's the other thing that keeps batting around in my head, J-Riff, and I don't know if this is me just not having faith in this team or me really curious what the next few years looks like. But if you did move on from Mason Miller, which, again, I love watching Mason Miller pitch. He's one of my favorite parts about this Padres team this year. But if you did move on from Mason Miller, as well as Michael King, as well as Adrian Morahone, as well as Gavin Sheets, as well as Ty France, as well as whoever else you want to put up there, you could go from like one of the worst to one of the best farm systems in all of baseball, lickety split, just like that, man. And I don't really understand how that's not super, super tempting for AJ Preller and the Padres, unless they're seeing something different out of this team than you or I see. Because I look at this team and I say, okay, good enough as is to compete for a wild card spot and maybe make their way out of the wild card round into the divisional round. I don't see them getting past that, even with an addition of a number 3 starting pitcher at the trade deadline and one more bat. Like, I just don't see them moving past that point in this season, which if you're not getting past that point in this season, then what's the point at all? Because I think Padre fans in general have moved past the expectation of, woohoo, playoffs. No, this is about World Series now, and you haven't done it yet. So why keep beating the horse, the same dead horse that you're on, trying to get this group to the World Series when most likely this group can't get to the World Series? So I would be tempted, awfully tempted, to move on from some pieces that can get you an excellent haul in return to try to build this team up to maybe take another crack at it next year or the year after that.
1: The one reason is because of AJ Preller's potential lame duck GM
0: sure
1: situation, right? Because Like, look, I grew up, my dad always say, leave a place better than you found it. Is AJ Preller, he blew up the farm system, right? Juan Soto, a couple of these other pieces. And they got the Leodor Vries for Mason Miller, which actually worked. But is he really going to be
0: a superstar?
1: Fine, but is he really going to be motivated to build this amazing farm system so that way the Padres can have future success and then get his butt kicked to the curb by the new ownership? That's my one question: what are his motivations, and how much of the personal side is going to bleed over into the decision making?
0: And that's the best point anybody has made over the last couple weeks. It is like the AJ Preller conversation has to be a part of this, because who knows what the ownership wants to do? We've been told AJ Preller has a multi-year extension, and that's fine. But what if job number one for the new ownership group is to come in and say, no, we want our guys in control here. So we are going to rip up this contract, rip up that contract, clear house a little bit, and we get our group of guys or gals into the front office of Petco Park to make decisions moving forward. That is an absolute possibility, if not a probability, to happen once Kwanza Jones and Jose Feliciano take over officially. All right, in San Diego Sports 760, Philadelphia Eagles have made big headlines today. We'll get a look at their season coming up next with Eitan Shander out in Philly. San Diego Sports 760 on the free iHeartRadio app.
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1: 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Padres back at Petco Park tonight. Two-game series with the Rockies. 6:40 first pitch. The battle of the Michaels on the mound. Michael Lorenzen against Michael King. Jersey patches coming to college football. Ohio State announced a deal with JP Morgan Chase that'll pay nearly $17 million for jersey patches to be featured across all 36 of their sports. Notre Dame is getting almost $20 million a year for a SoFi patch on their football uniforms. NCAA Division I leaders approved corporate uniform patches in January to generate millions of bucks to help athletic departments pay for the soaring costs of paying student athletes. Run a business and not thinking about radio. 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
0: I love this time of year. I really do, because I get to crack open my phone book and see what buddies I haven't talked to in about 6 months. And that is the case right now, because Eitan Shander is here, longtime radio and TV figure out in Philadelphia, joining us today to talk some Eagles. Eitan, what's going on, man?
19: All is well, brother. Appreciate the time and happy to spend it here with you. I know we're 40 plus days out from the official start, but it's already raining here. We already have football weather in Philadelphia.
0: I believe we're 43 days and four and a half hours away from the NFL season officially beginning, and the Eagles wasted no time, man. Training camp opens up. Jalen Carter with the new deal. This had to be done, right?
19: Absolutely had to be done. You're talking about one of the most disruptive forces that the NFL has on any defensive line. I have two young boys, 5 and 3. I know all about disruptive forces, so I can speak to that personally. Jalen Carter is a menace. He is well beyond just one play, whatever he may do on an individual play. It's the game planning. It's the fact that he does command a double team, and really how difficult he is to slow down throughout the course of a game. And look, there are concerns about conditioning and about being available and about losing his head, but the reality is he was going to go. If you didn't lock him up, then you were forced with a decision 5 years in. So this was a no-brainer. Highest paid defensive tackle or lineman, right? I think it's tackle ever. But that's going to change. That's the beauty of Howie Roseman, right? Is that in a year or so, he'll be like the ninth highest paid guy because he got ahead of the market.
1: Yeah, it's a really interesting situation how they were able to get him. And that's the thing, right? I think it's better to invest in him and hope that you can sort of get his psyche into a more emotionally regulated place down the road than, you know, just let him walk and then be like, hey, we actually were wrong about that guy, and he's a beast and has it together psychologically. Like this, and like, you're right. Like, this ended up being the decision. On the offensive side, the biggest disruptor, Saquon Barkley, I guess compared to 2024, he had sort of a disappointing season, right? He had those 9 combined touchdowns, 7 on the ground. His yards per carry was down. What's been the feeling about him so far this summer and how he's looking going into the season?
19: I think two things. One, he just looks fresh. He just looks healthy. He doesn't look like an individual who had all of the wear and tear that we saw two seasons.

0: seasons ago. And look, that transferred into a hell of a year, right? But it was just a lot. The Eagles relied on him a lot, physically a lot for Saquon. This year, he looks great, and he looks refreshed, and he looks reinvented. I wish I could say the same, right, about Joel Embiid and LeBron James and everybody every year here with the other teams. But for the first time, it looks like, and since last year, really through that last year, it looks like Saquon is rested and ready to go. Also, the system, the offense, it was an absolute disaster last year. Nobody could get out of their own way. There were also people getting in other people's way. Jalen Hurts was on the wrong page. The offensive line was in constant disarray. There was just so much chaos that it was impossible for anybody to establish any type of consistency. So I truly think that there is a return to normalcy here, if you will, with the offensive system, and just look good. She just has that glow to him.
1: Eitan Shander joining us. You can follow social media at Shander Betts. Used to be at Shander Show. Not sure if that one's still rocking around there, Eitan.
0: Nah, but I got rid of that one there. It was I don't know. Nothing wrong. I just wanted to focus on the brand here. I'm not doing daily radio anymore, so it's, you know, too much radio nonsense I was getting inundated with.
1: Yeah, radio sucks.
0: I'd love to do radio again, but nobody here in Philly would have me on anymore. That's the nature of it.
1: Well, you come out in San Diego, and I'll kick J-Riff out of here for you in a heartbeat, Eitan. All right.
0: Just add me to the show. You don't have to get rid of anybody.
1: Yeah,
0: come on.
1: Exactly. Nick Sirianni is probably one of the most love him, hate him head coaches the NFL's ever had, because he goes for a year where I'm pretty sure the entire Eagles fan base was ready to see him fired, to winning the Super Bowl, to now I don't know where we're at with the Eagles fan base. But obviously last year, huge disappointment, Eitan. Like the loss to the 49ers in the playoffs, followed by what happened to the 49ers in the next round against the Seahawks. Yep. Like it just, that added a little bit of salt to the wound, I would imagine, for the Eagles. Where's everybody at with Nick Sirianni right now?
0: I think they're pretty much at wit's end. I am curious, and I'll go a little deeper here with my answer, but I'm curious what your guys' reaction was real quick about the whole ChatGPT thing, because that was a laughing stock locally. I'm sure you guys had some fun with it.
1: I don't even know, but did Nick Sirianni use ChatGPT for something?
0: He's turning to ChatGPT.
1: I did see the Eagles are leaning into a little more AI, yes.
0: Right. Now, again, this is not strategy. This is not game planning. And let me be perfectly transparent. I currently use three separate AI agents, and that they are the majority of why I am anywhere near successful at work every day, is because I have them available to me. But this seems like it's ingrained. There are certain things I don't need AI for, right? And you would think a head coach does not need ChatGPT to generate ways to motivate players. He's not a 70-year-old ancient guy either, right, who has lost with reality. He's pretty young. I'm 40. He's younger than me. So shouldn't have any problem relaying, shouldn't have any problem coming up with anything. And I think what happens is there's a microcosm of it. But let me say this. I made fun of the guy after his ridiculous, nonsensical antics and games that he played with the rookies at the draft when he was first-year head coach. And he went on to win a Super Bowl. People made fun of Doug Peterson because he couldn't figure out how to use a rental car his first week here in Philadelphia. That guy went on to win a Super Bowl. So as much as I'd love to lay into this guy, I think I've learned my lesson.
2: Well, I think that the nice thing is that you guys have some really interesting pieces to work with. So I'm really big on guys from Southern California. You guys got Mekhi Lemon in the system. Yep. It seems like he's going to be really good. I don't know if he's going to be a wide receiver two or three for you guys, but it seems like he's broken in as a consistent option, at least what we've heard in some of these camps. But, you know, what's been your temperature take on Mekhi Lemon? And by the way, I know Johnny Wilson isn't probably going to be in the mix, but I called him in high school Calabasas, so I have a lot of love for him as well. So you guys got a couple of receivers that personally I'm looking to see some success from.
0: Yeah, look, Wilson, good shout there. Let's start with Lemon. Look, I think a lot of this year going into it, again, we mentioned just a new system, one that's expected to breathe, one that's expected to highlight talent first and not some nonsensical scheme. And I think a lot of it is going, rightfully so, I'm not splitting an atom here, is going to be centered around where Devontae Smith is. He is such a matchup nightmare, especially with his ability to get behind defenses. He is the rich man's DeSean Jackson, if y'all remember him when he was here, Southern Cal, right? Or Cal guy, right? But the reality, though, is what you get with Devontae Smith is also a lot of movement pre-snap, and we're looking forward to that. Lemon, speaking of which, should be the prime benefactor of that right away. It's going to be a connection that we're already seeing right now with Jalen Hurts, you know, working out in the offseason together, throwing right now. But I think there's just this genuine connection that's building from what I'm hearing with Jalen Hurts and with Lemon specifically. And that's the start of it, as you guys know, right? Like, nobody begrudgingly begins a great friendship. And a lot of the times, this is the situation you're in. And this group, even you add like Dontavian Wicks, right, who is not just going to stand out on his own, but the right role, complementary, finding open space, you're going to have a lot of guys who are going to factor right away. And they're interchangeable, I think, too, right? Not that you're going to see a lot of Lemon on the outside, but Lemon in the slot allows Devontae to go to the outside. You can see a lot of pre-snap motion. I'm really excited about the shifts in pre-snap motion that you're going to see, knowing that both Smith and Lemon on the field at the same time, especially not just on either outside, are going to be really difficult to slow down.
1: Hey, Tom, before we get you out of here, how about the new athlete making his way to Philadelphia, LeBron James, the decision 5.15, whatever we're at. Is Philly excited to have the king in their presence, or is this kind of like, why is this washed up guy coming our way?
0: No, I think people, and not you guys, because I've been on with you long enough to know that this is not your game or gimmick or stick by any means, but Philadelphia has built a reputation, and I've done 20 years of it here before, you know, I moved to TV, but there was people call Philadelphia sports talk radio Negadelphia. And the reason is because, as you all know, negativity breeds far more interaction than everything's great. And you hope that you get one guy in the first hour who calls up and says, no, everything's not great. And then you just rail on him for the rest of the show. But that's not entertaining. It's entertaining when you have something to complain about, right? When you have something to rail about, because then people come up and share misery. The problem, and this is the Negadelphia thing, is it went too far. It went to just bashing after a loss, not after a losing season. So what's happened, two things real quick, guys. First is there are some detractors. There are some idiots. There are some people who don't understand basketball. And they don't recognize that the best player who just won a playoff series, who is, I would argue, maybe not the best of all time talent-wise, but I would argue the smartest basketball player, even Magic up there, right there, John Stockton. Like, you're talking about a guy who doesn't even play the point guard position, smartest that we've seen in this game, at least in the last 30 years. And then the other part of it is, you still have LeBronis, and then you have the never LeBrons, right? Like, you've got the equivalent of the Swifties, who will follow LeBron everywhere, and we love them. Welcome to Philly. But you also have the never LeBroners, right? Like, the people who, no matter what, will never give him props, and they'll follow him everywhere they go. So I think those people have kind of infiltrated. But anybody who understands basketball has to recognize this is a historic moment for the Philadelphia 76ers offseason, by all means.
1: It's wild, certainly. I saw the Philadelphia 76ers official Instagram account has a king's crown in his locker, unless that was also ChatGPT, and they took a page out of Nick Sirianni's book. Eitan, you're the best, man. Always appreciate you coming on. We'll talk soon before the season starts, huh?
0: Love it. I might steal that from you guys.
1: Right on. Eitan right. Shander. Follow him on social media at ShanderBets. All right, JR, we're giving away some tickets right now. We didn't do a keyword, but we are giving away a 4-pack of tickets for you to see Santana and the Doobie Brothers August 11th, North Island Credit Union Amphitheater. 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Caller number what, JR? What caller number you want to go? Sheriff's not there anymore. We'll go caller number 7 at 877-767-4760. 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
5: Watch for a chair on the left lane of the South 125 Spring Street off-ramp. West 94 connector to North 805 remains closed by Caltrans until 2 for emergency repair. South 15 lane closure from Gopher Canyon to Lawrence Wilk Village. Right now, you're up to speed there.
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22: 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Friday, forward Sam Kerr scored her first goal since rejoining the NWSL in a 2-2 draw with Portland. Same game that saw defender Emily Sonnet stretchered off the field with a non-contact knee injury. Gotham has also announced a mutually agreed upon contract termination with forward Esther Gonzalez so she can attend to personal matters. 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
25: I'm Dan Patrick, and this is Above the Noise. When Bill Belichick took over at North Carolina, the expectation was stability. Belichick's teams have always been disciplined, with an ability to tune out distractions. Instead, the Tar Heels spent last season making headlines for everything but football. Between underwhelming play, attention surrounding people's personal lives, North Carolina looked nothing like the machine Belichick built in New England. The roster's been reshaped with roughly 60 transfer portal additions. Bobby Petrino hired to take on the offense, and Belichick's longtime right-hand man Mike Lombardi has been placed on administrative leave. None of this erases Belichick's resume in the NFL. 8 Super Bowl rings have earned him the benefit of the doubt. But college football isn't the NFL. Managing teenagers, navigating NIL, and rebuilding a roster every offseason, those are challenges. So far, college football has proven going from the NFL to college isn't always apples to apples. I'm Dan Patrick, and this is Above the Noise. 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
1: San Diego Sports 760. Ben Fletcher, Jonathan Rifkin with you for a final time here today. Schaefer and Sliwa start at 3. J. Riff has you for an extra hour after I'm out of here. Text line, sorry I ignored you for so long. There's some good ones in here. 858 says, yeah, that Ohtani 30 for 30 means nothing unless he admits guilt. 619, also talking Ohtani, says, good thing I trust Dan Patrick more than you two, as you absolutely should. He had the ESPN investigator on his show today, and from what he said, Ohtani is an innocent victim. And the evidence and the Fed said as much. Listen to the interview or not and just keep blathering. 619, if there's one thing I can promise you, I will always be blathering. Yep. And yeah, I'm going to believe the ESPN reporter.
2: That's the thing is, like, we didn't say that Dan Patrick or any reporting or the 3430 said that Shohei Ohtani was at fault. We were inferring ourselves. You can disagree with us.
1: And also,
2: but we were inferring ourselves.
1: Why do I need to believe anyone's reporting on this situation? Because it seems sketchy at least. All right. 703. Sorry. Shout out to Cal Poly Slow Fletch. If my parents didn't meet there in college, I wouldn't be able to stand up and say F the Raiders right now. Shout out
2: didn't
1: to
2: you go to Cuesta College though slow in slow didn't you go to Cuesta the community college?
1: I did not. No, I went to Cal Poly San Luis Obispo.
2: Oh, you went to
1: a Mustang.
2: Oh, I didn't realize that. I'm sorry.
1: I did referee games at Cuesta College for fifth grade girls basketball, and I have so many parents that hate me in that region because I was a terrible referee for fifth grade girls basketball. Because Jay, if you know what the thing is about fifth grade girls basketball, is you could call traveling on every single play.
2: Sounds like you did.
1: I did not. I wanted those games to end as quickly as possible because I was a hungover college kid who was making like $45 per game, and so I was just trying to rip through as many as I could in every single day, and I called very little travels, even though you could call travel on every single play. Let's see, 858. If the Brewers took Bogarts with Mason Miller, I would make that trade in a heartbeat. And 916, to finish this out, listening to this outstanding show while pounding down all this Chipotle from Steve and IB. Enjoy that Chipotle, Steve. You've earned
2: Thanks,
1: it.
2: Thanks, Steve.
1: I appreciate you, man. All right, this was this a busy show. We had Kevin Acey on earlier today. We talked all sorts of Padres, trade deadline, Jackson Merrill. We talked everything with Kevbo. And then at 1:30, we had Eitan Shander, who was excellent. He's on the Philly beat. He covers all things Philadelphia sports. Didn't get any Phillies talk with him, but got plenty of Eagles and LeBron talk. The whole AI infiltrating the world of football, J-Riff, is just getting started, by the way. I know Nick Sirianni uses it to motivate his team. But have you seen all the reports about AI in college football? Like
2: USC hired a director of AI.
1: And it seems like everyone probably should be doing something
2: like
1: that. Well,
2: there should be some sort of cautious, though, because so VfL Wolfsburg, which is was a Division I soccer team in Germany. It was one of the teams. It was one of the longest tenured teams to
1: not
2: have
1: gotten
2: relegated.
1: Are you talking about Wolfsker?
2: Wolfsburg.
1: Oh, yeah.
2: WOLFBURG, whatever.
1: I'm talking about werewolves out in London.
2: Listen. So they fired their scouting director. They implemented local language models to build their scouting reports. And then they saved them about $1 million or €1 million. And then they were last in the Bundesliga and got relegated for the first time in like 50 years. So, well, I don't know. Maybe they shouldn't adopt AI.
1: And if the werewolves of London are doing it, then perhaps
2: this
1: not
2: is
1: everyone
2: in Germany.
1: Should.
2: And they're not werewolves. There is Wolverhampton, which is a soccer team in England.
1: The Wolverhamptons of London are the that's a really good song. All right. Before we get out of here today, I did want to make mention of one other thing because it's been a very NFL heavy show and we are 43 days. And what are we up to? 3 hours away from kickoff of the next NFL season as it gets going on 5 o'clock. On that night, 43 days from now. I do think it's interesting that all of a sudden today we're seeing all these different reports about all these different quarterbacks, and still no one is talking about the one quarterback controversy that actually is a big thing. I'm telling you, dude, I'm putting my reputation on it, which there's not much to it. Tua Tagovailoa may steal the starting job from Michael Penix this year, and I don't want everyone to be surprised when it happens because I think it's going to happen.
2: I don't know. I like Michael Penix.
1: So do I. I like Michael Penix fine.
2: Michael Penix is a better, could be a better version of Tua.
1: I disagree. I don't think he has the arm.
2: He could. I do think he has the arm. I think he has to stay healthy.
1: For Michael Penix?
2: Yes.
1: Well, Michael Penix has never once stayed healthy his entire

0: entire career. Neither
1: well,
0: is Tua,
1: okay, well,
0: really.
1: Thank you.
0: But...
1: That's the way. Okay, well, Tua also has a concussion every week. So,
0: oh come on, man, it's his head.
1: It's the, okay. That's, you're still not staying healthy.
0: No, look, I'm just saying, like, Tua absolutely could go in there and steal this starting job from Michael Penix, and it feels like nobody's talking about it. Like last year when we were talking about Tua Tagovailoa with the Miami Dolphins and his story kind of coming to an end there, I was very vocal about the fact that I think Tua needs to go sit for a year somewhere where he's not going to be the clear, obvious choice to be the starting quarterback. And I was saying like a San Francisco or a LA or Minnesota with Kevin O'Connell, like go somewhere where there's a really bright offensive head coach where you could go learn for a year and do the Sam Darnold thing, do the Mac Jones thing. And that's not what he's done. He's with Atlanta now, where with Atlanta, he has a real chance to be a starting part of this team. Like, I don't think Michael Penix has shown anything more than what Tua's shown. Like, we forget that Tua was leading one of the league's most potent offenses just a couple seasons ago, before all the injuries and everything that he's gone through. So I don't know. I'm just saying, for everybody
1: who's
0: saying,
1: not be like, that's the point, he may not be that guy anymore,
0: but for everybody who's saying this thing is closed shut, like Michael Penix is the guy in Atlanta, I don't think that's the case. I think Tua has something to say about that in a big way. All right, Jarrett, what do you got coming up next hour?
1: All sorts of things. Stick around, stay tuned.
0: It's going to be fun. I promise you that. It's going to be fantastic. Your next chance to win $1,000 is coming up in the next hour as we have the bonus bucks giveaway going on every hour from 9 to 5. Listen for the keyword. Enter it at sportssd.com. Next chance to win $1,000 coming up next hour right here on San Diego Sports 760. Steve Hartman is moving himself up a day this week. He will be on with us tomorrow at 1:30. I do believe Steve is going to move his Friday appointment up to a Wednesday appointment, as the NFL, most teams around the league have reported. So we'll talk plenty of NFL with Steve, and I will see you then. 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
12: Matthew.
13: Huh? Oh, sorry.
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1: 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Padres and Rockies are getting set for game one of their series tonight down at Petco Park. It's going to be Michael Lorenzen going for the Rockies and Michael King going for the Friars. First pitch tonight is at 6:40. In NFL news, the Eagles and defensive tackle Jalen Carter agreed to a four-year, $152 million extension. $106 million of that is guaranteed. The contract is the richest for a defensive tackle in NFL history. One NBA note, Draymond Green is returning to the Warriors on a one-year deal worth $27 million. 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
25: 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Jonathan Rifkin, Brent Sperry. Taking up the Schaefer and Sliwa, they are your drive home 3-6. Baseball, football, some otherworldly stuff to discuss here for the next hour. Happy to take some time here to chat with you, no matter how you're listening, where you're listening. We appreciate you making us a part of your Tuesday afternoon plans. Oh, boy. It's like playing tug of war, listening to all the Mason Miller stuff. One side is telling you that it's not going to happen. One side is telling you that it most certainly is going to happen and the Padres are going to get a haul from one day. The Padres, it's being reported, are probably not going to have a very festive or eventive trade deadline. And then the next day, it's, hey, the Padres are going to go and find a way to slap Xander Bogaerts to Mason Miller, which we know is probably not going to happen, but maybe somebody else, and they're going to get, you know, the top eight prospects in baseball, or they're going to go get Aaron Judge, which is not going to happen. Obviously, that's a joke. But when you hear that the Padres, as it has been reported by Jeff Passan on what's the Instagram X called, Threads, the Padres have said Mason Miller is on the table, but if he is on the table, every person on your roster is on the table as well. And when you start thinking about the options out there and the best case to make, what we have been saying here consistently is the Padres should be selling. The Padres are not in a position to contend. Yeah, they're going to make the playoffs, or not they're going to, but they could make the playoffs. But right now, they're not any better than some of the teams around them. They're better than Miami. At least they proved that this weekend. But they're not better than the Braves, the Phillies, the Dodgers, the Cubs, or the Brewers. We'll see if they're any better than the Diamondbacks when they play that pivotal series beginning of next week. So if that's the case, then what's the point of buying? What's the point of trying to be additive and boosting this roster that is at best, maybe probably going to get you, you know, a 4 or 5 game DS. Maybe, right? Pitching, you can go get a good pitcher and make things interesting, stay competitive down the stretch, get somebody for a couple of years of control that hopefully you can continue to add over the next couple of seasons. But the thing is that I don't know. And the other question that comes on to that is, what's the mindset of AJ Preller? If it is true that he is indeed in a lame duck GM situation where this new ownership is going to come in and they're looking for a new identity, they're looking to freshen things up. AJ Preller has run the ship for too long. He represents, you know, as much as we love the Peter Seidler era and how much we will always carry that legacy outwardly and inwardly in our hearts, he represents, you know, sort of the old guard, and now it's time for the new guard and a new era of Padre baseball. If that's the case, then why is he motivated to build this thing at all? Why, maybe it's to help him get a better job. It probably is better if he does something positive for the Padres, because then if he tries and goes to get a GM job somewhere else, it's like, hey, look what I did even in my final months there, even when I knew I was probably moving on. I think that probably speaks better to your resume and your credibility than either doing nothing or doing something that is somewhat destructive. And that's not AJ Preller's way. Like, this guy's a fixer. This guy's a troubleshooter. He's not somebody who is going to be vindictive. He's not somebody who isn't going to try and, I hope, put the team's best interest, you know, before his own. But who knows what sort of personal systems are at play here when it comes to all of this decision making, because his future is unknown as well. And, you know, what are his incentives to leave this place better than it was when he found it, or what? Well, I hope it's better than what it was when he found it. I think that he would have to do a lot to undo that. But you know what I'm getting at here is, hopefully he still finds it within himself to make this thing and the future of it as competitive as possible. And that's the question. So for me, the justification is, okay, well, then they should sell. If they're going to sell, you got to get that farm system reloaded. Who has the best farm system in baseball, at least coming into the season? It was the Milwaukee Brewers. Who set a record for home runs the other night in a minor league baseball game? It was the Milwaukee Brewers, because they're incredible. They have 9 of the top 100 prospects in baseball in the minor league system. And there's already this article coming. Like, this is how deep they are down in that farm system, is they have so many good players that there's an article out that came out this morning on the Sporting News. And it was written by Matt Sullivan. And basically it was, Brewers trade idea lands Mason Miller without giving up a top 5 prospect. They have 2 of those. They think they have enough firepower potentially to land Mason Miller. They think it would be a steal to land Mason Miller and not give up one of their top 5 prospects, but they would still be giving up 4 top 10s. A number 6 and a number 8 included in that. So that's how good they are. They aren't concerned. They're like, hey, we'll lose a number 6 and number 8 and number 10, but if we keep our 2 top 5s, we're good. So they have not a lot to lose. They feel like they're in a contender spot. They know that they need a couple of more pairings in the bullpen to get over the hump against the Dodgers. They have 2 guys on the Major League Baseball roster. One of them is a rookie who's incredible. Like, this is a good baseball team, man. They have really good pieces, and they're willing to sell those pieces to try and buy high right now and win a World Series. They feel like this window is now, and the Padres could take advantage of that. I would try and go get one of those top prospects. Go get Jesus Mate. Go get Luis Peña. Go get Cooper Pratt, Luis Lada, Jet Williams. Like, all of those guys are incredible guys. Mate is the best prospect in baseball right now. Padres, is Mason Miller worth that? I think so. Go get, you know, try to get one of those top 3 or 5ers, and then go get 6, 7, 8, 9, right? Just try to milk that cow. See how desperate the Brewers want to win a World Series. Better than finding a way for him to go to the Dodgers, the Braves, the Cubs, or the Phillies, in my opinion. And you're also going to get the best in terms of being able to reload the farm system. If you're looking for big league talent, I don't think you're going to be looking in Milwaukee. If you're looking to buy, you're not looking in Milwaukee. But if you're looking to find ways to rebuild what has been a damaged farm system with one remaining notable talent. And by the way, the Leo DeVries thing, you got Mason Miller. But think about it this way, man. You flip Mason Miller and you set this team up for the future and you get four

0: major, one of the maybe the best closer ever in Major League Baseball. Certainly this season, certainly in the last couple of seasons. There's more than a year of control left for him, so that's also what you're giving up. The thing is that at some you're probably going to have to package something with him, which is fine. I wish that there was a place. I know it's not going to happen. We had Kevin Acey on at 12:30. I wish there was a place that you could package him and Xander Bogaerts, because that's the thing. I would take almost not a loss, because Mason Miller is too good to take a loss on. But if there's somebody who's willing to take 50 to 70% of Xander Bogaerts' contract, and maybe you take a little like less of a, you know, equity in a player, it's hard to say no, man. Being able to dump that contract onto somebody else. I hate talking this way about Xander Bogaerts, by the way. I hate talking about him like a number, but the number is just so big and plays such a part in how we view him and his performances that it's impossible to ignore. So I don't think that there's going to be a pro. I think we're stuck with him forever. It is what it is. But, you know, if Mason Miller, if there was going to be a partner out there to try and convince another team to take some equity into that deal, Mason Miller probably is that piece to partner him with. But right now, it doesn't sound like that's going to be the case. Yesterday, Dennis Lynn in The Athletic said that Mason Miller wasn't going to be dealt this year. But then you hear that the Padres are saying that Mason Miller's on the table, but so is every player on your roster. So, again, it's like playing tug of war, and it depends on who you want to believe. I think the truth lies with AJ Preller and with what we have seen him do every year, and that is odds are he's shopping. Odds are Mason Miller is at least being talked about. Odds are Mason Miller is at least being considered as a valuable and probably the most valuable of all the assets the Padres have. So, you know, I think that Dennis made some really good points in his analysis of why Miller stays put, right? And by the way, that article, it was like, what's the most under the radar thing, like anticipated under the radar thing. So like, he's not saying this is what he thinks is going to happen. It was according to that narrative that The Athletic put out to all the beat writers. So that was the way that he was responding to it with, or what he was responding to it with. But I think that, you know, there's, if you're going to sell Mason Miller and give up that asset, now is a good time to do it because of the extra couple of years of control, right? There's two more years of control after this year. You give that to another team. It's not like you're dumping him in a lame duck closership and all of a sudden he's on the Dodgers, right? After 2 years. No, like he goes to Milwaukee. Milwaukee's going to get this guy for a couple more years. And by the way, if he has a good time, you play your cards right. You got a couple of years to woo him. You can re-sign him long-term. So I think that this really is a sweet deal for teams to try and get Mason Miller. If you're looking for a big league partner, it's not going to be in Milwaukee. But if you're looking to try and juice up this farm system, now, if you're looking for a combo, New York is probably the way to go. Red Sox are looking good. Tampa Bay is the best team in the American League right now. That is an incredibly competitive division. They need all the firepower they can get because they went on this giant losing streak, and it was a mess for a while. They can't afford to do that again. They can't afford to Miami Marlins the situation. So I think that if you're looking for the best pair of minor league, major league talent, I think New York is the way to go. But knowing AJ Preller, man, he's going to find a way to pull a rabbit out of a hat, and we will not see it coming. So we'll get to more of some of this stuff coming up a little bit later on. I'm sure Schaefer and Sliwa, wow, that was crazy to try and combine. I'm sure that Schaefer and Sliwa will have you covered on all of that coming up here from 3 to 6 o'clock. All right, coming up next, some interesting happenings in college football. Jersey patches are making their way to the collegiate football and also the collegiate sports ranks. I think it's good. I think it's a way to really help save some of these colleges. I think it could put San Diego State in an opportune situation as well. We'll talk about that coming up next. Jonathan Rifkin with you up to 3 o'clock. San Diego Sports 760 live on the iHeartRadio app.
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3: South 5 slowing through Oceanside between the 76 and the 78. South 15 before the 163, there's a car with a flat in the center divide, very narrow there. South Bay, South 5 Dairy Mart Road off-ramp, a mattress blocking lanes.
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10: 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Let them know and get them now before they sell out. Let them know that you want them and get them now before you sell out. There's a little ad-libbing there for you on a Tuesday. Interesting development in the world of college football. Yesterday, we talked a little bit about this Stanford college football player push to start unionizing and how they're going to try and roll that out to start collective bargaining in college football to try and create some sort of unity and stabilization with the chaos that has become. And within that chaos that has become has emerged jersey patches, something that I think that we were all anticipating. But funny enough, the point that we've gotten with all of this, I'm not upset that jersey patches are becoming a part of college football. Back in case you're unfamiliar, back in January, the Division I college football leaders had a meeting. They agreed that jersey patches would be allowed. Jersey patches basically would be sponsored logos, money that would go to the athletic departments. They could go to different things, NIL collectives. They could go to sports individually. They can go to booster events. They can go to philanthropy, whatever the deal ends up being. The logos have to be allowed by apparel brands. The teams are permitted to place two patches of no more than

0: 4 square inches on a uniform during regular season games. And then the college football playoff is examining how to allow patches for the sport's postseason, because, of course, all the advertising in the postseason is owned by the college football playoff, the NCAA, and ESPN and TNT, because that's the those are the networks. And so just like, you know, like in the World Cup, you had the to cover up Levi Stadium and Nissan Stadium and all the different tenants for Snapdragon, right? All the different tenants. I guess they didn't play there, but you know what I mean? The different tenants for the different venues. But they want to maximize their value, and college football is going to want to cut if they're playing in the college football playoffs. So they'll find a way to make that happen at some point down the road. But I really do think, look, the first two that have fallen into this are Ohio State and Notre Dame. And these schools don't necessarily need it, but I like the precedent that it's sending, because Ohio State was the first to announce it yesterday that they got a JP Morgan Chase sponsor on their jersey. But it's not just for football. It's going to go on all 36 of their athletic teams. And the money, which is significant value, I mean, we're talking about $17 million per year for the athletic program. That money goes to all of their athletic programs. It goes to acro and tumbling. It goes to rowing. It goes to gymnastics. It goes to women's basketball. It goes to men's basketball. It goes to, you know, all of the different things that the university sponsors in order to try and find a way to get some equity into the sports that aren't necessarily, you know, making as much or as attracting as much as the rev sports. Now, a school like Ohio State, a school like Notre Dame, where Notre Dame is getting almost $20 million a year in their deal with SoFi. SoFi is putting $1.4 million into a fund to support Notre Dame's Forever campaign, which funds scholarships in 26 sports and student athletes through financial education, career development, and other opportunities. So a lot of times these NIL collectives over the last couple of years, when this has been allowed, have been relying on private boosters, private funding. They'll try to get, you know, different dealers in dealerships or sponsors in through their collective to start sponsoring athletes and athletic departments. But now there's a way for it to happen directly. And this is directly tied to program equity. It's tied to finding ways to keep some of these non-rev sports afloat and competitive. And I know that we're talking about two programs that don't necessarily need the money, but they're also two very marketable programs. And the biggest thing is that national TV and the way that streaming works now, every program is accessible. You can watch every single Division I football game, every single Division I program if you need to, right? Between ESPN Plus and the individual networks and CW and CBS and USA Network and TNT, who has the Big 12, and Fox and Big Ten Network and Pac, like everything, like all of the individual networks, you can watch every single college football team, which means that every college football team is marketable. And by the way, it's not just college football, every sport now. You have schools that are running 100 plus sports. San Diego State is looking for a director of broadcasting, because guess what? They're joining the Pac-12 network. It's going to be a lot more intense than the Mountain West network. They need infrastructure, because there's a lot more visibility now, because the stakes are higher, the bar is higher. And that means that the program is more equitable. And that means that getting jersey sponsors is a good and smart way to start making some money. So you may not like it, because again, we're here goes the old guard of, we need to make sure that we're protecting the sanctity and the visual spiritualness of college football. The problem is that ship has sailed, man. And schools, like, we're talking about super leagues being formed, and the SEC is talking about leaving the NCAA, which they're not going to do if some legislation doesn't pass, or if the recommendations that the league gives the NCAA to try and get to Congress aren't taken into consideration. We have networks influencing schools to go to conferences to maximize value. We have tampering. We have all sorts of, we have deals under the table with big money assigned to them. It is becoming such a, the wild, wild west, right? Like, that's been the slang that everybody's referring to all of this as. Like, the ship has sailed. So how do programs survive? How do programs that aren't Ohio State and Oregon and USC survive? The way that they survive is by finding ways to gain equity and support their student athletes. And it's hard. You hear John Schaefer brings on people from the Mesa Foundation all of the time. You hear from J.R. Tolliver. My buddy Tommy Morris is involved in it. You hear about these NIL collectives. Like, there's money. People are getting involved, and they're working really hard. But guess what? San Diego State football is on national TV every week. San Diego State basketball is on national TV almost every single game, except for when they play Point Loma in their preseason game, or Cal State San Marcos. They don't play Point Loma because that game could actually be pretty competitive. But they, you know, they're the Caltech game, right? Like, most of the 30 games that they play are national TV. So think about this. Think about if you're one of these local businesses here in San Diego, it may not have been the way that the NIL collective functions may not necessarily have been, you know, it parallel or in line with what some of your marketing principles are, but you can now get your logo. You can get your brand on the jersey, and that jersey is going to be worn on national TV every single weekend, or on Friday night sometimes, or Thursday night sometimes. I don't know if they're, I don't think this season, but right. Or in basketball. I mean, you're talking about, you're going to see this in the championship invitational, and you're going to see this in against Gonzaga. Like, you're telling me that isn't a greater incentive. And by the way, there's more money in that, because schools can start price pointing this thing. If I'm San Diego State, dude, I'm looking at my schedule. I'm like, I'm on national TV every week. I'm on big boy CBS, some of these games. CW's in 100% of the households. They have a streaming option now with ESPN Plus. USA Network's in 100% of households. They have a streaming deal with NBC, even though they got spun off. Like, you could really sell this thing. And for even small, I mean, look at some of these other schools, right? Look at the schools that got left behind in the Mountain West. Left behind. I make it sound like the Mountain West is such a bad place to be. I love the Mountain West. I think it's going to be fun. But, you know, look at UC Davis, right? They got elevated. Look at Hawaii. They got elevated. Like, those two schools, UC Davis elevated themselves to FBS, an $18 million check at the sacrifice of some of their other programs. If they can go find a jersey sponsor to make up some of that ground, they can save some of their programs. Right? You go sell out stadiums. You get your jersey sponsor on the big board. 20, 30, 40,000 fans. Some of these smaller, you know, you live in the NEC and you go to UMass Lowell, you play in front of 4,000 passionate fans in basketball, you know, and your athletic department budget is dwindling. This is a way to get some money. So I like it. I don't like that this is where we are in college football, but I think we need to accept it. And I think that this is now becoming a way. We will see this become a way for some of these programs to be able to keep on staying competitive at a time where it's becoming harder and harder to do so. All right, we'll talk more about this coming up on the other side. Jonathan Rifkin with you, San Diego Sports 760, live on the iHeartRadio app.
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17: 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Padres and Rockies are getting set for game one of their series downtown at Petco Park. It's going to be Michael Lorenzen going for Colorado and Michael King going for San Diego. First pitch tonight is at 6:40. In NFL news, the Eagles and defensive tackle Jalen Carter agreed to a four-year, $152 million extension today, with 106 of that guaranteed. The contract is the richest for a defensive tackle in NFL history. One NBA note, Draymond Green has announced that he is going to return to the Warriors on a one-year, $27 million deal. 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
0: Hey, Brent, you ever play or familiarize yourself with League of Legends?
17: I've never played it, but I remember they used to bombard you with all the commercials for it on social media.
0: Yeah, there was a famous virtual K-pop group that came out of League of Legends, and Madison Beer, Justin Herbert's now fiance, was part of that K-pop group.
17: I don't know anything about K-pop.
0: The only reason I bring this up is because at the break you said you don't know who she is, and I was like, well, if you knew League of Legends, maybe you would. By transitive property. That's
17: okay.
0: All.
17: No. The only thing I remember about League of Legends is that it would be one of those like mobile games they would always like spam you with.
0: Throw on you. Yeah.
17: And, like social media. Like now it's like the stupid arrow maze things. That's the only reason I remember it.
0: Congratulations to Justin Herbert and Madison Beer. That's their last name, couple name, Berbert. I saw Justin Herbert. I called his high school football and basketball games at Sheldon High School. Then I called his college games at Oregon, and I'm so far away from calling his NFL games, but who knows, man? One day. Congratulations to Herbie Heisman. Three rushing touchdowns against your Wisconsin Badgers in the 2019 Rose Bowl, Brent.
17: I remember.
0: That was a fun time.
17: He ran so slow. I was so mad.
0: There was one like inside the 10 where it was like three strides, and he was in. That was crazy. Carry that game on his back. Anyways, nobody cares. If that team is going to be good, if you're in fantasy, if you hate the Chargers but you're into fantasy, you want some of these Charger players. If your disdain is really that great that you don't want to win games, fine. This team is going to be good, and they could land Vita Vea, which means their defense. Oof. Anyways, I am to Justin Herbert what people are to LeBron James. If he wasn't a Charger fan, I wouldn't be a Charger fan. If he gets traded to anywhere but like Baltimore, I'm going to be a fan of that team. Just saying. And with the way that they've been playing and with the way he's been playing, I kind of want him to get traded. So my insufferability about these Chargers will end soon enough, hopefully. Hopefully they don't win a Super Bowl and then I become just like, they will not put me on air at this point. Football is interesting. Did you see this contract? Jalen Carter, 4 years, $152 million extension, worth up to $160 with the Eagles. And it's really funny because you remember Jalen Carter and the spitting incident. And there's, if you actually go through Philadelphia's archives, and I don't encourage you to do it because why would you? You have much better things to do with your time. I just go, I have ADHD. I go down rabbit holes late at night, and this is what happens. Sometimes it works for conversation. We'll find out right now. So, like he's had other instances where it wasn't just, you know, a little thing here or a little thing there. There have been some true abrasion that Jalen Carter has some friction that Jalen Carter has brought with him into that Eagles clubhouse. But he has also been the most dominant disruptor at his position on the line in the last couple of years. He has great agents and Drew Rosenhaus and Jason Rosenhaus, and they got him a massive, massive payday. And guess what? It's going to set the market. It's going to do exactly what has been done over and over again, where all of a sudden you're going to see these linemen getting paid bank because of this. And by the way, I don't hate it, because the people that should be getting paid in football are the quarterback, the guys who run after the quarterback, and the guys who protect the quarterback. After that, you can figure it out. I know that we've been trying to justify paying running backs. I think there are a few running backs that are worth justifying paying. Not a ton of them. Some you'd be surprised. A lot of them are replaceable. A lot of them aren't as impactful as you think. And if they were as good as you think they are, then their passing games might be better, because in theory, they should open that up too. It's why guys like Saquon and Derek are so valuable. It's not just that when they carry the ball, they're dominant. It's that their presence effectively elevates the play of everybody around them. We don't get that with a lot of guys. That's what makes them 0.001% of that position group, right? So, no, I don't think that running back should be treated the same as some of these other. Now, the top wide receiver, sure. You got a great quarterback. You got guys with bricks for hands. It doesn't matter. But the guys running after the quarterback, the guys protecting the quarterback and the quarterback, that's where the big money goes. And that's where the big money should go, because you don't have people at those positions and it just doesn't matter, right? And by the way, it's an ecosystem. It's not just having one. And look, I'm talking to a bunch of very smart sports fans. I'm not saying anything new, and I'm not painting some new blueprint that you have no idea existed. But look at like the Raiders, right? They have Max Crosby. Well, there's your one. There's that big, big defensive name, right? There's that guy who runs after quarterbacks. They've had a solid offensive line. But Ashton Jeancey, like as great as Ashton Jeancey is, he's not making that team a competitor in that conference. Like, they have Ashton Jeancey, and they're perfectly happy conceding that they're probably going to be the worst team in the West, in their division. So if that's the case, then why are running backs worth giving the money to, right? Ashton Jeancey, if he can prove that he elevates the team around him and doesn't just run through people, like, this guy needs to carry this team to wins, to playoffs. That's what needs to happen for him to prove himself, I think, to get to that point. Because if otherwise, that argument will be settled. Ashton Jeancey is an amazing running back, but if the Raiders truly believe that they're not competitive, then why is that position group worth justifying paying, right? When these teams concede, the Giants were never really competitive with Saquon minus 1 year, and they conceded. They're like, right? The Eagles last year, I mean, Saquon took a step back, but it's the same conversation. Look at Jonathan Stewart. Not Jonathan Stewart. Wow, that's a throwback. Who's the running back on the Colts, please, Brent? Brent probably tuned me out. Who's the Colts running back? Huh?
17: He played for the Badgers. Jonathan Taylor.
0: Jonathan Taylor. Thank you. Jonathan Stewart went to Oregon, by the way. Shout out to the Ducks. He was on Carolina. Jonathan Taylor. Look at Jonathan Taylor. Jonathan Taylor has the ability. I think he's one of those. He's like right on the cusp of somebody who, look, I know a lot of people are off of him. I think that he's shown moments. I think he got injured. The offensive line hasn't been great. He was in a weird situation with the quarterbacks. I think that he does have the potential to be on that next wave of running backs who can elevate the players around them when they're not necessarily touching the ball and open up the passing game and really keep the defense on their heels. But again, like that guy, the Colts haven't been great. They've overperformed, but they haven't been great. And like you're going to pay that guy a max contract. So that's what I'm saying. Like it really, but you need disruptors. You need quarterbacks. You need the guys that protect the quarterbacks, because quarterbacks aren't very good if they have no time. right? And not everybody's a run first quarterback. Not everybody's a dual threat. And right now we're seeing that pocket passers might be the most valuable. Sorry, Caleb Williams. Sorry. What's your name? The dude on the Lamar Jackson. Like, look, Lamar Jackson is an MVP multiple times, but you know, the Ravens are not winning a Super Bowl right now. Josh Allen is the perfect hybrid, but they have their own problems. Look at the guys that have won. Look at Sam Darnold. Look at the Patriots, like how they got there with that offensive group and their quarterback situation, right? I think that that's where we are right now in this era of football. I think that you got guys who can run, but your presence in the pocket matters more. I think that Caleb Williams and the revelation he had late last year makes sense, but I don't know if that necessarily is going to be the winningest dynamic in football next year, or the winningest style in football next year, or a style that's going to be successful. We'll find out. We'll have Adam Rank on. I'm going to try and get him on for a whole show next week. We'll see. Fletch is out for Thursday, Friday, and then Monday through Friday next week. So we're going to have some good stuff planned. I'm trying to get Kobe Jones on the show to talk a little bit about football, European football. There you go. A little bit about soccer. But yeah, so when we have Adam Rank on, he's going to talk about the Bears and Brent is going to sit there and be so happy. It's going to be the happiest day of Brent's life when Adam comes on and tells you that Caleb Williams will be the MVP, and he's all of the stats to back it up, and he's all of these figures for the future that are going to sound good and sexy, and the strength of schedule and the week to week and all of this stuff and all the matchups. And look, he might be right, but I don't know. I think that we still have a lot of time to evaluate what that team will be. And I think that the style of play, and we haven't really seen that success with other teams with better players in this iteration of the NFL. So you pay the quarterbacks, you pay the guys who attack the quarterbacks, you pay the guy who protect the quarterbacks, and then you pay the select few who are not those guys. And then we figure it out from there. Star wide receivers, yeah, sometimes. But look how fast that's circulating, man. Look at the Cooper Kupp reign. Look how fast that went. You know, Amon-Ra, people are kind of sleeping on him again. I hope not. I love Amon-Ra. He's one of my favorite wide receivers in the NFL from his play on the field. We see it's a cycle. It's very rare that we're seeing like that consistent dominance year in and year out from guys who might dominate every single year. And then the quarterback situation directly affects that too, right? What's Drake London's value with Tua Tagovailoa versus with Michael Penix? We're going to find out. Fletch is convinced that Tua Tagovailoa is very much in the mix to steal that quarterback spot. What's Justin Jefferson's value with J.J. McCarthy versus Kyler Murray? Probably higher with Kyler Murray, but we're going to find out. It should be. It's going to be a huge problem if it's not out there for KOC, I'll tell you that. So wide receiver value seems to be dependent on the quarterback value. So you probably need a really good quarterback. So that's why the Jalen Carter thing is not that surprising. The market continues to reset. You pay these guys because they're valuable. You pay these guys because they're disruptors. And by the way, in that division where people are really high on the Commanders, you have the Cowboys who are going to implode every year, and you have the Giants who are just a headache and a half. We'll see what happens with Jackson Dart. See what happens with that offensive line, that running back situation, the wide receiver core. That division feels open, and the Eagles feel good enough to take it. You get somebody like Jalen Carter under wraps, get him happy, get that wide receiving core under center. Dude, Mekhi Lemon. Devontae and Mekhi in the same offense. That's going to be lightning. It's going to be fun. I do think this Eagles team could be better than people realize. All right, we'll step aside, wrap things up on the other side. Taking you up to John Schaefer and Alan Sliwa. They're your 3 to 6 o'clock appointment right here on San Diego Sports 760, live on the iHeartRadio app.
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19: There's a crash in the College Avenue on-ramp to the westbound 8 off to the shoulder. South 805 beginning to slow here just a bit. La Jolla Village Drive to Balboa. So is the South 5 downtown. Sluggish from the Coronado Bridge to the 15. I'm Mark Zegan, San Diego Traffic.
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0: 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Hold on. SCFC is back on the road this Saturday when they take on Minnesota United. Our pre-match coverage with Adrian and Darren will begin at 5 p.m. on your home for SCFC. San Diego Sports 760. SCFC with a nice win this weekend against FC Dallas, a 1-0 victory. Signing Elias Ashouri. Nice week off for the All-Star break after getting 6 weeks off and thrusted into two matches where they split 1-0 and 1, or 1-1 and 0, I guess. One loss, one win, no draws in those two matches. Kind of weird to just get thrusted into it after 6 weeks off, but they responded well, and I think that we're going to see a very nice showing out there in what will be a very warm Minnesota afternoon. Probably try to get Adrian and Darren or both later on this week on the show. Fletch is out starting Thursday. He'll be in Edinburgh. I don't think he's listening right now. I hope he's not. But tomorrow, don't tell him Don't tell him text line. Don't tell him, listeners. But I have a little going away present for him and wifey, for him and Kendall, that they're going to enjoy in Paris. So I'm looking forward to giving them that. They need some help. I don't like that Fletch is calling it Edinburgh. I don't like that he has a fanny pack. Actually, I'm okay with the fanny pack. I actually think it's safe. It's not the fanny pack. It's the style that he has. It's more like a purse, and I'm worried somebody's going to cut it off of him and steal his passport and all of his belongings. But I think they're going to have a good time. So we'll do a little European pre-flight checklist with him tomorrow, and we'll surprise him with this little gift for him and the wifey. I'm looking forward to that. I don't do a lot of surprises. I like giving them, but I'm not great at it, so I typically refrain. But I think that, and it's food related, and we know our boy Fletch. Oh, buddy, I don't want to reveal too much because I already know that somebody's probably DMing him on Instagram right now. I know he has some loyalists, Rich and Jeremy. I don't know if they listen to me. We'll find out. But stick around tomorrow, 12 to 2. I'll be with Fletch, 2 to 3 with you, and then we'll have 12 to 3 together all the way through next Friday. We're getting closer to college football. We're getting real close, and teams are starting to come together. August 1st, you're going to start hearing about some of the summer camps that are opening up and some of the information about competitions that are breaking out at the different position groups, and we'll start getting you ready for the Pac-12 season. It is going to be fun. I think that a lot of people don't realize. Here's the thing, man. You're playing for a college football playoff, and as good as Boise State is, as high as their NIL can be, they still have their flaws. And I think that going through the Pac-12, you're going to realize there is a prime opportunity, because getting to the college football means money. And right now, money is the name of the game. If you want, not only on, if you want to stay on the map, but if you want to stay competitive. And if we're really going to continue with this evolution in college football, where we are seeing conference realignment, we are trying to figure out how to make it fair. We are trying to figure out how to make 140 FBS football teams at this point exist with some sort of cohesion in a way that doesn't completely blow up the sport more than it already has. And so I think the Pac-12 is an interesting sort of in between, because it's not the same level as the American and Conference USA and the Mountain West. It's not quite the Big 12 and the ACC, and it's certainly not the Big 10 and the SEC. But it's a really good sort of in-between of what could still exist in this world of college football and be competitive, be fun, be interesting, and also have a say in what happens in the postseason. I also think there's got to be some sort of Rose Bowl existence with the Pac-12. Put the Pac-12 championship there. I don't know. Give the Rose Bowl its say in the Pac-12 again. That's my other thing that I would like to see happen. But you know what? At least we got the Pac-12 back, and it's going to be fun. And San Diego State is in an interesting spot. So I know Schaefer is going to have all sorts of people tied to the program coming on to get you ready for the season. I'm going to bring on a bit more of an ambiguous look on the Pac-12. We'll get Ryan Leaf on, who is the lead college football analyst this year for Pac-12 football on USA Network. So we'll get him on. I'm going to try and have him on weekly. Well, that's going to be dependent on a lot of different things. If I can, I will try to get him on weekly, because again, you're going to be hearing from him a lot, man. San Diego State's going to be on USA Network. You look at their schedule. They're going to be on CW, on CBS. We'll get Doug Peterson on. I have a good relationship with Coach Peterson because he was at Washington for all those years when I was at Oregon. And most of the time you don't hear people from Oregon and Washington having good relationships, but man, there's a lot of respect with that coach. So he's going to be on the CBS crew. Brian Kelly's going to be on the CBS crew. Don't have any connection to him. Probably can't get him. I might be able to get him on the show, but I don't think we'll need to. And then CW just announced their crew too. And I know a bunch of them too. So I'll try to bring on a bit more of an ambiguous perspective next week on the Pac-12, getting you ready for San Diego State's inaugural season in the Conference of Champions. It looks a little bit different, but it's going to be really interesting and really fun. And then the NFL, man, camps are opening up. Players are getting injured. Players are re-signing. Players are not signing and are playing on deals that'll lead them to free agency, like Baker Mayfield in Tampa Bay. What does that mean? What does that mean for fantasy? I took a year off from fantasy last year. That was the first time I didn't play fantasy. Oh, maybe since 8th grade, 7th grade, 2010. So for the first time in 15 years, I didn't play fantasy last year. Backed out of my dynasty league of 5 years where Justin Herbert was my quarterback and Justin Jefferson was one of my wide receivers and Saquon was my running back. Backed out, said, nuh-uh, don't have time. This year, though, getting back into it. Not dynasty, getting back into fantasy, though. And this year, fantasy feels a little bit more intriguing than years past, just given just the array of decisions that could be made, right? And also the rookie class. I know it's not as strong as people think, but there's some diamonds in the rough. And then also, if you're in a dynasty, I would start preparing for next year. Because if you don't have like one of five quarterbacks, dude, you could be getting a really solid draft. Next year's draft at college football. And this is also why I'm so excited for college football this year, because there's a lot of anticipation for the 2027 NFL draft, really across all position groups, quarterbacks especially. And if that's the case, that means we're in for a really excited college football season. And I want to be as present as I can for every step of the way. We got Padres trade deadline coming up here on August 3rd. There's a lot to talk about coming up this week. We'll have Steve Hartman on tomorrow. I believe 12:30 is his time, so a little bit earlier for that as well. I'll be back with Fletch tomorrow at 12 o'clock until 2 to 3 with you. Big thanks to Brent. Big thanks to Mary. Thanks to Mike. Schaefer Sliwa standing by there. Your 3 to 6 o'clock drive home. 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
18: Both Notre Dame and Ohio State have signed eight-figure jersey sponsorship deals for all of the university sports teams, starting with the upcoming academic year. The Warriors will get Draymond Green back in the fold on a one-year deal worth $27.7 million, and Baker Mayfield will reportedly play out his contract this year with the Buccaneers and then become an unrestricted free agent. I'm Frank Arity.
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1: 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Padres and Rockies are getting set for Game 1 of their series tonight down at Petco Park. It's going to be Michael Lorenzen going for Colorado and Michael King going for the Friars. First pitch tonight is at 6:40. In NFL news, Eagles defensive tackle Jalen Carter agreed to a four-year, $152 million extension today. $106 million of that is guaranteed. The contract was the richest for a defensive tackle in NFL history. In NBA news, Draymond Green has announced today that he is going to return to the Warriors on a one-year, $27 million deal. 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
0: Give me 100 Mannies for every this iteration of Xander. And it's not because Manny's a better person, but it's because Manny has showed up for this franchise way more often, obviously, than Xander Bogaerts.
26: And you could have guys that complement each other. The problem, again, is, and this goes back to your original theory, I think Xander is better off being somewhere else. How's that going to happen?
24: Now live from the San Diego Sports 760 studios, here's Schaefer and Sliwa.
0: All right, San Diego and Southern California, what's going on? Hour one. We are reunited, Alan.
26: Yes, sir.
0: We're in the same room.
26: Bro, I love being in that the same to room. Start off that show, start off this show, we went back so you got a chance to actually hear yourself a little bit.
0: So yesterday I did a show for my brother's place in Philadelphia. And you were to every break in the first hour, you're like, dude.
26: I pick up the phone.
0: Your audio is bad.
26: No, I wouldn't say that. Here's what I would say. I was trying to come up with solutions.
0: You're right.
26: I was trying
0: to call Fletch. I'm like, what is he gonna do?
26: Well, Fletch has like a thing that I think he knows how to do through StreamYard. So Brett and I were trying to figure that out yesterday. But we made it.
0: We made it,
26: man. I think there were like you're 3 hours ahead when you were out there. So Brent and I came to the conclusion of it was peak internet time where you were.
0: Could have been. Here's my actual theory. My brother's son, my nephew,
26: yeah,
0: was playing video games. That's my theory.
26: Mm. Yeah, that's gonna hurt you.
0: He says he wasn't really playing video games.
26: Okay.
0: At the time, but like, again, it was my fault. I was doing the show from their home.
26: So yes,
0: it's hard for me to be like, you can't use the internet for 3 hours.
26: So was he playing video games or not? Let's come to the conclusion.
0: Because they got the basement and he's playing MLB The Show.
26: Okay.
0: And it was Guardians, Astros, NLDS. So I'm like, I'm not going to tell you to stop playing.
1: Is this Super Mets fan podcaster?
0: Super Mets fan, my nephew, Ezra.
26: Okay. How old is he?
0: 15.
26: So 15 years old.
0: More sports fans did? This guy is me, other than the fact that I'm not a Mets fan.
26: Oh, you said that as a kid, right?
0: I mean, he is identical to me.
26: So there's a good chance that you're trying to do live radio drive time down here in San Diego.
0: Correct.
26: And at the same time, your nephew is playing, who is it? Astros and who?
0: Astros Guardians. It was ALDS.
26: ALDS.
0: So it was a big series. I wasn't going to tell him to turn it off.
26: Yeah. Like in that situation, I might say, why don't we wait till he's done and then we'll continue the show when he's done? Because that's a big game.
2: It was a huge game on like Xbox game. Or whatever it was. But this is what I was thinking, because the first segment, Brent's like, eh, it's kind of iffy.
26: Yeah.
2: And then I kept reconnecting. It kept getting worse in the first hour. We were pretty close to just like you were going to do a solo.
26: Yeah, we were
2: like
26: very
2: you were
26: close.
2: Doing the last 2 hours of the show.
26: We were very close.
2: But once we're in the studio together again, it's like everything is good.
26: I think my mic is off a little bit.
2: Is it?
26: You should do go till four.
2: Honestly, I owe you a couple of
26: go
2: 3 hour
26: till
2: shows.
26: Four. I'll come back at 5:45.
2: Here's the rule with Schaefer and Sliwa. Correct me if I'm wrong. This is what we've basically been told. When you work in radio, we're taking people behind the curtain. Basically, one of us is supposed to be on the show. Sure, there's examples maybe.
26: Yeah, that's what we're hoping.
2: But like if Schaefer and Sliwa, they don't want like Bob and Brian.
26: Yes.
2: Like filling in for Alan and John.
26: Yeah.
2: So it's like if John's not here, hey, Alan, can you do the show? If Alan's not here, hey, John, can you do the show?
26: Plus, what we don't want is Bob and Brian to kill it.
2: Bob and Brian are like, they look at the numbers like, yo, the Rays are way better than Bob and Brian.
26: You guys did this. This was the level you guys came in with. But Bob and Brian, these guys, just next level.
2: Would you go with that as the name? Like if we had Bob and... It kind of rolls off the
26: tongue. Bob and Brian's okay.
2: Yeah, it's not terrible.
26: Not the best name. What time did you fly back?
2: Well, I... this morning.
26: So what time did your flight leave?
2: It left at...
26: Philly time.
2: Like 9 to 10 in Philadelphia.
26: Okay.
2: Here was the issue, real quick, before we get... There's so much going on with the Padres. And we'll get you ready for Padres, Rockies, and everything in the trade deadline.
26: Yeah.
2: And the Padres are a game out of a playoff spot, by the way, somehow.
26: Game?
2: Game and a half.
26: Game and a half, yeah.
2: But it feels
26: like
2: a game.
26: And Philly lost, too. So I think
2: they're
26: three...
2: They're getting closer. Yeah. They're going to be in the World Series at this pace by just hold on for dear... Everyone else is coming back to them.
26: Right.
2: But you know this feeling, dude? You get on a plane, and you've got somewhere to be. Typically, when people are on planes, they have somewhere to be. We get on the plane. This is my pet peeve. We're on the plane, all the people. It takes forever to load these damn things.
26: Yep.
2: Right? Then the pilot comes on and goes, maintenance is on the plane. We're having a little bit of an issue with the fuel. Like getting it on the plane. Like he was kind of he said it's supposed to be an automatic transfer, but it's not working. So they're manually putting the fuel in the plane. I'm like, a little bit of TMI. Like just, you know what I mean? It's a plane. I don't want to know what's wrong with it. But I'm thinking to myself like, oh, here we go.
26: So what's it? Wait, the pet peeve is him kind of giving the info.
2: My pet peeve info is guy. The issue.
26: I'm an info guy.
2: You want the info?
26: Yeah, I want the info. Like I was flying back from South Carolina, right? When I was in Charleston.
2: Right.
26: This was a couple weeks ago. And
2: you didn't fly to South Carolina. You flew to Baltimore, didn't you?
26: Well, I flew to Baltimore. Remember, drove down. And
2: they're nowhere near each other, but continue.
26: It was a good job. It was good. Close buddy of mine. So he's in Annapolis. Okay, so this guy was over-communicating like I've never seen before.
2: The
26: like, guys, here's the issue. In Atlanta right now, we got some thunderstorms. Because of those thunderstorms, things are kind of delayed here. Give me about 10, 15 minutes. Let me figure out what's going on. I'll reach back out to you guys. He was over, like at the end when the flight finished and we finally landed, I almost wanted to like find this guy because there's other people that don't say anything. You're just sitting there and I'm like, why am I sitting here?
2: Well, how about this? To your point, Alan and I went to Monterrey a month ago during the World Cup.
26: Monterrey, Mexico.
2: Well, Monterrey, Mexico. Yeah. Here was the issue. It wasn't their issue. It was more of our issue. They only spoke in Spanish on, it was either Viva or whatever it was on the way out.
26: Yeah, it wasn't
2: Viva, actually.
26: Valeris. Yeah.
2: And they only spoke in Spanish. And I could tell in the tone of the pilot's voice, it wasn't perfect. We were in the air.
26: Yeah.
2: And you weren't overly concerned. You were watching something or sleeping. All you do is sleep, I learned.
26: Unbelievable.
2: You weren't concerned. But I looked at the guy in the row in front of me, and I was trying to voice my concern. I'm like, yo, what did he say? Guy goes, he said we don't have any fuel.
26: Yeah.
2: And my reaction then was, that's problematic.
26: In my head, when that was communicated over, I was like, so what does that mean? Like, what do we do from here?
2: We can't go to a 7-Eleven.
26: Is there a jet coming right next to us who's going to refuel us?
2: So we landed in some cornfield an hour. It was a debacle. Anyway, today, so they finally put the fuel on the plane.
26: Mm-hmm.
2: Then, have you ever had this happen? You're sitting on the tarmac and you're like, something's not right. You know that feeling when you're just sitting on the tarmac and the plane is not moving?
26: Oh, yeah.
2: This is what he tells me. Not just me. He told everyone on the plane. He goes, we're going to have to take a little bit of a different route because of the weather. So we're now 20th in line for takeoff. I said, 20th? I've never heard. There are 19 planes in front of this plane right now. How is that even possible?
26: That's irresponsible to have 20 planes taken off at the same time.
2: it's a long way of me saying I got, and that's why I texted you in air. Yeah. I had the Wi-Fi somehow for half the flight, and I said I'll be in by 2:30. It's a long way of me saying this. I end up getting to the studio at 2:05. Alan's nowhere to be seen. We normally meet at 2 p.m. He's nowhere to be seen.
26: Listen, I'm not coming in. If you're getting here at 2:30, I'm like, all right, well, what am I going to get in there at 2:05 for? And the next thing I know, I walk in at 2:20. Your ass is sitting on you. You're like, oh, look who showed up to work today.
2: I'm like, it must be nice to have a half day. All right, Padres-Rockies tonight. Kyle Newman covers the Rockies for the Denver Post. What are they doing at the deadline? How does it impact the Padres potentially this series? He'll join us at 4:30. If you missed Kevin Acey yesterday, a really insightful conversation that you'll hear coming up later in the hour. But look at these standings all of a sudden, Alan. I know it's not solely about the standings.

0: it could kind of get, how do I properly frame this? Can it get worse than it was?
1: It's a good question.
0: Like, could the hitting get worse than the lowest moment that they've had? Could Machado go back to the lowest time that he had this year? Could they get any more injuries? Could the pitching staff be as bad as it's been as far as the starters go? I guess what I'm trying to say is the dust is starting to settle. They're sitting at 500. And I honestly think, like, if you look ahead, there is some light at the end of the tunnel. Now, the question is going to be from A.J. Preller. Is he going to go out there and be aggressive? You and I were chatting a little bit about this. I think, is there anybody now saying the San Diego Padres are not going to buy? Like, I don't feel like I'm hearing anybody say that. So the idea and the hope is here that they get a chance to improve their team over this next couple of days. But they got to help themselves because they can't lose tonight with Michael King on the mound against the Rockies. They got to go, what do we say, 4-2 over these next six games. Yep. That's really what they have to do.
2: I mean, Alan, I'm looking at the schedule, and we always say, and I say this, it's about the Padres as much as it is, you know, the teams around them. Padres are going to have to play well. They're not backing into the postseason. I still feel that way. But we do have to consider the fact that they've been really good against bad teams, and they're playing a lot of bad teams in the second half of the year. Right now, this homestand against San Francisco and Colorado tonight. Still to come, dude. I'm looking at this thing. I mean, you're still playing the Mets, and you're still playing. I'm looking at the schedule right now. You're still playing Cincinnati. You're still playing San Francisco and Colorado again. You still play the Marlins at home. Isn't a good portion of
0: beneficial.
2: The schedule
0: very beneficial
2: is against bad teams, and seemingly they've been good against bad teams. And to your point, did they reach their low point, and now are they like on the way back up, or is there another low water mark to follow? I guess we don't really know that in real time, but as we sit here today, and this might come back to bite us, it does feel like they kind of went through the storm. It was bad. Not to say everything's fixed and they're going to be, you know, the second best team in the National League all of a sudden, but it does feel like they went through it and they're kind of coming out of the other side of it, and now they'll at least vie for a playoff spot in the second half of the year. Doesn't mean they'll make the postseason, but I don't feel like we're going to be talking in 2 months, Alan, and they're going to be 11 games out of a playoff spot.
0: Yeah, and I think, you know, we said this, and if there's one, A.J. Preller wants to make the postseason. Mm-hmm. He wants to give himself another opportunity and another window to see anything can happen come postseason. And I think that you were starting to reach a point with the Padres. And by the way, it didn't all just change in three games, but those three games against the Miami Marlins were huge because you got back to 500, because you are now within a game and a half. And if they'd have lost 2 or 3, we're having a completely different conversation,
2: right?
0: Especially with Miami, how bad Miami struggled. So he wants to do everything he can to just, I know the Padres don't want to give any signal that they're giving up on the season. I know they don't want to give that signal to their, to obviously season ticket holders. New ownership's going to be coming in, and I'm sure they want to walk in with a little bit of, look, we're here, and we want to build on some of the momentum that the Padres have had over this last handful of years. And it doesn't mean it's been perfect. Obviously, the Padres, they haven't been to a World Series. They haven't won a World Series. But if there's a window still remaining, then see if you can capitalize on it. And some of these other big players, like Machado, all of a sudden is balling out. Jackson Merrill is starting to ball out. Tatis has been good for 2 months. Yep. So, you know, I don't think we have to talk really negatively about Tatis. So there's guys that we're putting a lot of pressure on that are also now carrying a little bit more of the load.
2: So with all that being said, and I agree with you, I don't see the Padres selling off significantly, which means I don't see them moving Mason Miller. However, some of their actions indicate it's at least a possibility. And we'll explain that on the other side. Plus, if you miss Kevin Acey, you'll hear that conversation coming up at 3:30. We're getting you ready for the Padres homestand against the Rockies and the Giants. The trade deadline is approaching. Great giveaways today. We'll tell you about on the other side here on Schaefer and Sliwa, San Diego Sports 760, live on the iHeartRadio app.
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5: A crash in the East 8 connector to the South 805. It's in the left lane. The East 8 backing up from Texas. South 5 slowing Pacific Highway on and off into National City. South 805 before La Jolla Village stall. Second lane from the left. South 805 already slow Mira Mesa Boulevard into Mission Valley.
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15: All right, today we have Santana tickets to give away. We also have tickets to see Toto. And I didn't realize this yesterday in real time. Brent, Toto is... Give me a Toto song.
16: Africa, Rosanna.
15: You know those songs, Al?
14: No.
15: No, but you do. You do.
14: I mean, if I hear you play them, then I will know.
15: Down in Africa.
16: You claim to be a Weezer fan. 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
15: You know Africa.
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15: Rain down in Africa. Da-na-na-na.
14: First off, listen, don't sing and don't hum. 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
15: Well, that was the quickest I could get you the audio. It was my take.
16: And we don't get a copyright strike for John singing.
15: That's another good point.
14: Okay.
15: You know Toto, Dorothy?
14: Yeah.
15: You know the dog?
14: Yeah.
15: It's a twister or whatever.
14: Yes.
16: They're also with Christopher Cross. You know who Christopher Cross is? You know, sailing and...
15: Come Sail Away?
14: Come Sail Away.
16: Yes.
15: Oh, that's a great song.
16: Yes.
14: Come Sail Away, I know.
15: Anyway, we have tickets for that show coming up as well. We'll tell you how to win those tickets coming up. between now and 6 p.m. All right. So, Mason, I agree with what we just said, what you just said primarily in the first segment, which is, I mean, all indications here are the Padres are not likely to be a big-time seller right now. But then you've got what Jeff Passan said earlier today on a podcast, that the Padres have told teams that if they want access to Mason Miller, whatever that means, maybe if they want to be able to call on Mason Miller, they have to make everyone in their organization available. Nobody would be off limits for the Padres to listen on Mason Miller. Does that change your thoughts on what the Padres might be thinking at the deadline in terms of buying or selling or not?
1: I think it could just be very honest. It could be a very blunt conversation, basically saying, look, we have no interest in giving up Mason Miller. If you want to talk Mason Miller, let's not waste each other's time. Everyone in your organization, we have one of the best young pitchers in all of baseball. He has a very important role for, you know, he could be the difference of becoming a World Series favorite or not. He could be the difference of he gets traded to the AL. Maybe that team now becomes a World Series favorite because of his talent. And he's under control for 3 years.
15: Mm-hmm.
1: So what do you think it's going to cost you? And oh, by the way, look what it cost me to get him.
15: True.
1: So I think you don't have to be playing poker. You could just be very honest.
15: Right.
1: And if there's a team that now understands the San Diego Padres are not desperate to get rid of Mason Miller, they're not 5-6 games below 500 or 5-6 games back from a wild card spot, and they're clearly selling, and they almost have no choice but to do so. San Diego Padres, it looks like, at least it appears, will look at the rest of this season with Mason Miller on their team, and they're going to look like they want to go try to grab one of these final wild card playoff spots. With that being said, why would you trade Mason Miller? Unless another team came in and gave you an offer that you said, this is going to shore up A, B, and put some prospects back in the pipeline. It's going to do something that we did not think we could do with Mason Miller. So I think that's fair. I think it doesn't sound like he's being disingenuous by saying that.
15: Right. Or like this report that we saw this week that, but John, why are the Padres aggressively scouting the Yankees minor league system, sending scouts to single A, double A, and triple A games? I'll tell you why. And it's not because they're going to move Mason Miller. They could if they were to go like 0-5 this week. But it's because you want to do your due diligence. You don't want to just say today or in the days leading up to today when they were playing the Marlins, hey, we're just going to buy. You know what? No matter what happens, we're going to buy. Well, what happens if your team isn't in a position to buy? You better have done your diligence, because if you are going to make trades involving your major league team, the pieces you get back, you better have scouted properly, because that is critically important to your future. So the fact that the Padres are scouting Yankees minor league games just tells me, in the event that they make a move or sell off parts like Mason Miller, you want to be prepared. I don't think it means you're selling Mason Miller. It's in the event that you're selling Mason Miller, you want to be prepared. That's how I read that.
1: Yeah, I just say if he ends up getting traded, it really is kind of to me, then it has to be simple. And you could look at it plain different ways. We've heard AC talk about this, where he says that it would be just a failure in the sense, what the hell did you trade for Mason Miller for to trade him in a year? But I think I've kind of come to this conclusion. The conclusion that I would come to is, if he gets traded, it's primarily because there was just a package out there that AJ Preller decided, I got to have this package. Because what Mason Miller represents is exactly what A.J. Preller looks for. He looks for stars. He looks for guys that are absolutely electric, that can sell some seats, and that can also get you W's. Mason Miller does all four of those things. So if he goes, in one way, you kind of have to look at this and say, well, this wasn't as out of desperation because they could have kept him.
15: Mm-hmm.
1: It wasn't because you were 5-6 games below 500 or 5-6 games out of a wild card spot. You did this because you chose to, because there was an offer out there that you genuinely thought will help your team.
15: And I've said this now over the last few shows, which is, even if Mason Miller were to go, and I don't think he will,
1: doesn't mean you're selling.
15: I don't think it means all of a sudden you're punting and looking full, like solely to 2027. I really don't. I think their bullpen is good enough.
1: It means Morey Hone becomes your closer. Yeah, Jason Adam becomes your setup.
15: You're getting guys healthier, maybe. You have Jason Adam. You have David Morgan. You have Jeremiah Estrada. It's not like all of a sudden you go from the best bullpen to the worst. You might go from the second best to the eighth best in that scenario. Plus, you've now gotten the Godfather offer that is helping you fill holes. I still don't envision it. I really do not envision it. Now, if they were swept by Miami this past weekend, I would envision it, or I could see a possibility of it. The fact that they did the opposite of that, I'd be very surprised.
1: Here's the one thing I think I'll also say on Mason Miller. If he did get traded and the idea is, well, we're still trying to win now, yes, you still have other bullpen pieces in there.
15: Yeah.
1: But, brother, it's a drastic difference, because now that pressure becomes a lot different. And now that ultimate, I got a guy coming in either in the eighth to close out that inning and the ninth. I mean, we've seen Mason Miller do incredible things. You take that piece out of the bullpen, you are not the same bullpen. And yes, there are other players out there, but there's nobody even close or remotely reliable than Mason Miller.
15: And that's why I don't think they do it. I really don't. And it was A.J. Preller's white whale, and you're going to trade that away 12 months later when you're in a race to get to the postseason. I don't see it. All right, Kevin Acey with more on the Padres at the deadline on the other side. If you missed the conversation from yesterday towards the end of the show, plus Kyle Newman from the Denver Post as the Padres get ready for the Rockies tonight. Down at Petco Park. 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
16: 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Padres and Rockies are getting set for Game 1 of their series tonight down at Petco Park. It's going to be Michael Lorenzen going for the Rockies and Michael King going for the Padres. First pitch is at 6:40. The Eagles and defensive tackle Jalen Carter came to an agreement on a four-year, $152 million contract extension, with $106 million of that guaranteed. The contract is the richest for a defensive tackle in NFL history. Draymond Green announced today that he is going to return to the Warriors on a one-year, $27 million deal. 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
1: Oh, we'll break down everything around the Rockies.
15: Yeah, that...
1: Everything.
15: That team that's about to be sold off over the course of the next week, I would guess, because they're not in it, obviously, once again.
16: Isn't there a race car driver named Kyle Newman, too?
15: I think there is.
1: Yeah, I think you're right.
15: But he's not going to join us, I don't think.
1: So it's not the race car driver.
15: What if I reached out to him and I'm like, hey, tell us about the Rockies? He's like, I'm getting ready for Darlington.
16: You got him crossed up.
15: Yeah.
1: But what if he killed it? He like knew everything about the Rockies.
15: It's funny you bring it up. I'm getting ready for Talladega, but I grew up a Rockies fan. You want to talk Todd Helton with me right now? All right, Kevin Ace, your Padres insider. If you missed him last night here on Schaefer and Sliwa, really good conversation about the deadline. We started asking for his reaction to the Padres sweeping the Marlins over the weekend.
0: Well, it's funny because however they got there, right, they got to about where we thought they were going to get, right? Like that's true. But we whatever it was it 6-4? Was it 4-6? Was it 5-5? It was going to be a muddled situation. But the fact that they were 5-5, but they're two games back, so it's kind of like you would have expected them to at least have to have had a winning trip, right, to gain a game and a half. But, you know, this is how it goes sometimes. They might have one of the best records of the National League contenders, I think, since the break. And that leads me to actually answering your question. And look, AJ Preller was looking for a reason to be a buyer. We can go into like what does buyer mean, but I think absolutely that being two games back, having swept the Marlins and played, you know, probably kind of like some more complete games for the most part, and having your stars actually contribute, you know, for the most part. And you know, you're now going to play the Rockies for two and the Giants for four. At this point, I don't think there's any doubt that the Padres are buyers.
1: Kevin, you mentioned it. What is your definition, or what do you think the definition is of a buyer? What exactly does that mean compared to what he's done in the past?
0: I've gotten mixed signals. I do not believe, while I think their situation in terms of minor leaguers and AJ Preller's creativity is better than people would think or say, you know, like, oh, the Padres can't make any deals or whatever. I do think they can make deals. I don't know that, you know, look, Ethan Salas is in play. I don't think he's going to get traded, but he's in play. It's not like he's untouchable. The reason they were able to do what they did last year for zero money, and the reason that they were able to in 2024 do what they did with adding just a little, is they had, you know, good prospects to give people. And, you know, he's going to have to get really creative if he wants to do that, because my understanding is that while budget talks are kind of haven't really even started, they usually this week is when ownership becomes involved, when they hear what AJ Preller is planning. I don't think they have a whole bunch of money to be saying like, all right, we're going to take on this big salary. So I think it's finding a starter that can, you know, go with Michael King, Walker Buehler, eventually Nick Pivetta and or Joe Musgrove, and have your mid-level starter come in, then to, you know, kind of normalize their rotation, maybe add a reliever in case Jason Adam, Jeremiah Estrada don't pan out. And I think, you know, I think that's about what they can afford, though certainly a left-handed bat. Let's not get too carried away with Luis Renjifo. Great story, but let's not get too carried away. So I think that that's kind of what buyer means. But, like, there's so much dependent. There's a lot of buyers. Don't know how many sellers there are. Take a look at the starting pitching market. Like, it's certainly what's within their price range. What is it? How much is that going to help them? So I think it's a really going to be an interesting time.
15: Is it feasible? And Kevin Aces, our Padres insider, we've seen for a very short period of time the Padres have kind of gone unconventional with some of their pitching strategies, with the struggles of their rotation. Do you see this as more of a moment in time, the Miami series, maybe Colorado and San Francisco, and then they will make the necessary additions, whether it's via the trade market or maybe it's Nick Pivetta or Joe Musgrove or some other combination? Or could they actually go this route, the route of the 2024 Tigers or the route of like a 2018 or 19 Tampa Bay Rays, and try to just kind of ride the unconventional route to the postseason through the final 2 months?
0: The 24 Tigers, and I'm pretty sure the 19 Rays, had some pretty decent starting pitching, at least at the top, right? Like, so, and then you were trying to do the rest with unconventionally. So to get to the heart of your question, since the Padres don't necessarily have that, it's for now. Look, the nature of these lineups, lefty dominant at the top, you're going to pinch hit for them, you're not going to pinch hit for the guys that you have in there. It sort of allows the Padres to, you know, decide before the game, hey, these are the lanes we're going to use these guys. Every batter's not going to line up with our guy, but you know what? We're going to put him in where four of the six batters that we, eight of the 13 batters that we expect him to face, we think he matches up really good against. It's to get them to the trade deadline. No one said this to me flat out, but I just don't see a way they don't add a starting pitcher. I mean, even if they were selling and punting on the season, like, you got to make it through the season. they need to go innings here. And this is great. Now, look, they're talking out both sides of their mouth because they've said, like, this is temporary. However, look at the makeup of our bullpen with all these former starting pitchers. And we could do this for the rest of the season. Well, yeah, okay. I don't think so.
1: Kevin Acey, our Padres insider, joining us here, Schaefer and Sliwa show. Kevin, you know, we all saw the quote, and it's different because you're there, but just Jake Cronenworth saying, if we keep playing like this, we're going to put ourselves in a position to make AJ help this team. I don't know how this pans out on a day-to-day or a game-to-game basis, but does that sweep or going 4-2, is it that simple that these games truly do dictate what the Padres do, or is it have more to do with the standings and the fact that it seems like the final NL wildcard spot is wide open? It just kind of your opinion on what are all the measurables there?
0: The people that I talk to kind of leave me with the impression the standings are what we're going to need to look at. They know what the Padres are, right? Like, they've known for a while. And that includes them saying the offense will get better, right? Like, they know the weaknesses. They know how bad it can be, how bad it has been. And they were talking about it before the rest of us were, in terms of the potential for it to get bad. It's where are they standing? Like, it's just going to be hard to punt if they're, you know, two games back still. Like, well, that's hard to do, because you do have good players. If they're two games back, you figure they went 4-2 this week. I'd like to see a good 5-1 week. If you're, you know, they owe it to themselves to have like a good 5-1 week. They have not taken anybody and strangled them since April, right? So, like, they need to, like, destroy these teams coming into Petco Park. I don't know if they're capable, but the standings, where are you at? And, you know, what happened? You got, what, Diamondbacks, Pirates playing each other these three games. That could help the Padres in terms of, but, you know, then those two teams don't play again. And then you got a few of those teams playing each other seven times. You have a few of those teams not playing each other. All those teams supposedly have a harder schedule than the Padres. The Padres have already, you know, considered all of this, their own team, what they think of other teams, and it's going to be about where are they in relation to those other teams at the trade deadline.
15: Kevin Acey is our Padres insider. Let's look at it like this. Like, would you agree that in 2020, walk me through this, 2022, 2024, 2025, they're like, whatever it's going to take, like, we're going to get, we could go crazy here. I mean, look at 2020, they turned over a third of the roster. Look at last year, they traded away Leo DeVries. Can you go to that extent this time around? Like, I could make the case in some of those years, hey, this team's close. There are reasons to do it.
2: Can you make that same case this time around?
0: I don't think so. But see, that's a little bit maybe my bias, but that's also the impression I get talking to people, like, that you are correct. You characterized those. They won the trade deadline, right? Like, if there was a trophy case that, for that, then theirs would be full, right? They would have won four trade deadlines in the last 6 years. And, you know, because they thought, and I could make an argument for them, that in all those years, they did have a shot, and they wanted to get better. I think what they want to do now is get better enough, go for the playoffs, not really throw anything away, which is why Ethan Salas is available, but I don't think he's going anywhere. But they don't want to, you know, give up on this season because they do have a very high upside. Listen, they believe very strongly they're not a playoff team right now. They believe that has absolutely nothing to do with anything, because if they can get better, right, like through the trade deadline and getting Pivetta / Musgrove, Adam / Estrada back, and their guys are hitting like they've been hitting, then it happens all the time that teams are very different end of July and end of September. So that the fact that they're not a playoff team right now, they would not argue with any fan or media member out there that they're not a playoff team right now. But they want to make themselves a playoff team.
1: Kevin, any progress or updates on the Musgrove and Nick Pivetta front? I know you were telling us on Friday, or they're getting closer to throwing, and just out of curiosity, if you've heard anything over these last couple of days.
0: So I would not think that I would think that Wednesday is the day that they would go, and that there is absolutely over the weekend talking with people that late middle of August that both of these guys could be back. Now, is this Joe follow a few days after Nick or vice versa? Nick is going to have to be like, he's going to have to stay on this. Like, you know, people's optimism is going up with these two guys, and it's going to have to keep going like that for Nick to make that August 22nd deadline. What we're talking about is going Wednesday, 5 days after that, maybe a rehab start. Even if it's not a rehab start, 5 days after that, it's like a simulated game. You're up to two innings now. You get into a rehab start, it's three innings. Next one, four, boom, you're in the major leagues, possibly. So it is possible, but, you know, obviously things have to keep progressing in that positive way.
2: My final question, Kevin, would just be on the offense and what we've seen here recently. I don't have the numbers in front of me, but obviously over the last month, one of the better offenses in the sport. And then individually, you've seen just improved play everywhere, whether it's Jake Cronenworth or Jackson Merrill or Manny Machado. How do you explain it? Was it just like what Craig Stanton was saying all along? Hey, let it play out over 162? Or is there some type of discernible change that's happened philosophically? What has played out here over the last month that has allowed the Padres to be a much better offense?
0: I definitely think that it's that you almost couldn't help but be better, right?
2: Right.
0: We're talking about June 30th. Since then, like, top three OPS, top six runs per game. Like, it's 5.7 runs per game since then. Like, I've been saying since June 8th that this is an offense that's been good enough to have a much better record, and it has been. And some of it is, this was just going to happen. There's also some other things, I think, like guys buying into some things, or, you know, kind of giving up in a way, which is if you get to a certain point where you're like, okay, I got to do this, right? And I think that's the case with some guys. Manny had to work through some things. Tatis is a much more, not a hitting coach. If I'm watching the video and I got a hitting coach there showing me, I go, oh, okay, I see. I can hardly explain. It's just he's not as, like, tied up as he was, and he was changing things all along, and he's not doing that anymore. So for the most part, then what happens is then when you're not messed up in whatever way, guess what? You're making better swing decisions. You're not chasing. You're more convicted. And so, like, there's all sorts of stuff going on that none of us can really, like, say we know everything. Some of it was just natural progression, and some of it has been a whole lot of hard work, and then also what I'll call giving up. Like, all right, I got no choice, but I'm just going to do this. And so I think guys like Jackson Merrill, that fits. Obviously, you know, Jake not playing with the concussion probably helps.
1: Kevin, final one for me as well. Just real quick on the Mason Miller front, what'd you make of these last couple of weeks? I mean, he was just all over the news and you know, obviously the conversations and, oh my gosh, is there a Godfather deal this? But it feels like when the dust settles, he's going to remain with the Padres. I know we still got a few more days, but what did you make of these last couple of weeks?
0: Yeah, it's such a big chip, and the Padres had to explore it. And believe me, like, let's say they go 0-6 here. Padres could blow this sucker up and get the best farm system in baseball next week. I mean, you know what I mean? Like, they've done that research, right? Like, they owed it to themselves to do that. And when they do that, and John Schaefer knows, this is why I hate the trade deadline. Like, some of it is, like, full legit, and I get that people

0: are entertained by it, and then some of it is just squawking. And any sort of nugget like that, like, it's super interesting that the Padres would even be considering it. That I'll grant you. Then we go to, and what it means and blah, blah. It's like, no, maybe it doesn't. Maybe they're just listening, you know? Mm-hmm. And maybe, guess what? They've listened before, or other teams have listened on whoever, and we didn't find out about it. And so that's what I make of it, is that they sucked for a bit. They owed it to themselves to see what all these guys could get, so that if they ended up, they're five games back and playing like crap next Sunday, well, what do we do then? And they've thought that through. And I don't know what their plan would be then. Is it a full-on? But I do know this. Because of that work they did to find out Mason Miller, Adrian Morahone, even Fernando Tatis Jr., Michael King, what can we get for all these guys? They have plans. So, now, that doesn't mean anything about, like, what they're actually going to do. But, I've written about it before. This group, led by H.A. Preller, is as, and other teams will tell you, people that have come from other teams or gone to other teams will tell you, they're as prepared as anyone.
1: How about that? Kevin Acey, our Padres insider.
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1: All right. 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Padres and Rockies coming up tonight from Petco. Finally, the Padres back home. 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
6: Northbound side of the 15 freeway, as you're approaching West Bernardo, it looks like there's a stalled car in the second lane from the left. Things are really heavy from a little bit before you get to Ted Williams Parkway. Also, it's a busy ride on the eastbound side of the 8 off and on from just before the 5 over to College Avenue, and then a better ride up ahead.
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0: park. The city of Poway doesn't want any part of an AI data center, and some giant surf is headed to some San Diego beaches by the end of this week.
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5: All right, so Kyle Newman, Denver Post, Padres Rockies tonight. He'll join us at 4:30. All right, to put a bow for the moment on the deadline, how do Nick Pivetta and Joe Musgrove, as you just heard from Kevin Acey,
4: yeah,
5: like as you put the deadline puzzle together, what role do Joe Musgrove and Nick Pivetta play in that puzzle if you're A.J. Preller?
4: All right. Let's give a percentage of his decision is weighing in on those two guys. Maybe 25%. Like, can you weigh in any more than that? They're not progressing to the point where, hey, I've already seen them. I know they're coming back, and I know the date that they're coming back, and I know it's just going to be a matter of time before those players are who they are.
5: Mm-hmm.
4: But I heard yesterday I was listening to Friar Territory. That's Darren Smith, Marty Caswell. We've talked about that. Marty played some sound of Joe Musgrove in a conversation he had with Joe Musgrove. And Musgrove was like, she asked him pretty bluntly, are you coming back this season? He said yes.
5: Mm-hmm.
4: So I don't think A.J. Preller can say, well, I don't need any starting pitching. I got these two guys coming back. But I also think he could say, look, if I'm able to make a move and add a starting pitcher, if I'm able to make some moves, I got a ton of guys that can help a playoff roster and this stretch run that are already on my team. So I would say you could probably say A.J. Preller is looking at that and saying, hey, let me give 25% of my thought process towards I can potentially have these two guys back. I don't think it can be any more than that.
5: Yeah, I agree. It's almost like I think what I would say is you almost treat it like if you get something from them, it's a bonus.
4: Can't be.
5: It can't be a bonus?
4: I think they're so desperate with their arms.
5: You think that they need them?
4: Yeah.
5: But can you attack the deadline like, hey, if I don't have Joe Musgrove and Nick Pivetta at least pitching effectively for me, can I go add a starter and a half? Because with a starter and a half, I got.
4: But can you do that?
5: I don't know the answer to that.
4: If you can get your starter and a half.
5: Starter and a half, not two.
4: Then you can also look back and say, all right, in the next 30 days, is Musgrove pitching for the Padres? Is Nick Pivetta pitching for the Padres?
5: I think they will be, but the question to your point is like, what's their effectiveness? Yeah, I mean, Joe Musgrove hasn't pitched the big league since I was like in driving school.
4: I know.
5: I don't even know if there is driving school. Nice shot.
4: I got lucky.
5: You really did.
4: I don't know how that went in.
5: But like, I can't count on Joe Musgrove. I'm sorry. I hope he pitches. I hope he provides value. Now, Nick Pivetta is a different story. I mean, Pivetta has been a really good pitcher in the major leagues, at least for the Padres.
4: He was pitching earlier this year.
5: Yeah, so I'm with you. It's just you do need them because I don't think you can just get it all done at the deadline in terms of making your rotation one of the better rotations or even like an average rotation. But I just don't know if you can count on them either.
4: Yeah, and that's why I'm saying that he can't depend and say, well, I don't need to get that much in the trade deadline because I got these two guys coming back. That's my point of you can't depend on him.
5: Yep.
4: But I think there's got to be a piece of him that understands. I mean, listen, can they really make noise without adding a starting pitcher and getting Nick Pivetta back and getting a good version of Nick Pivetta? How can you?
5: Well, noise is a good point. I mean, I don't know. You could argue with Nick Pivetta.
4: Or are we just saying
5: get in.
4: Get a wild card spot.
5: I mean, dude, I think that if you got a wild card spot and you were the sixth seed, and even if you had Nick Pivetta back, you're probably not going to be the favorite in that series. You're playing a three-game series on the road, a little bit like last year, where like you're a small dog against, you know, a above-average team. It doesn't mean you can't do it, though.
4: No, it's almost as if when the Padres went to New York.
5: Although the difference
4: took on the Mets.
5: But you need three starters.
4: Yeah.
5: You know, that's the one thing. Like right now, if they were playing in a playoff series, and we're getting ahead of ourselves. Who's pitching game two? Well, no one. Like right now, you have a game one starter in Michael King.
4: You probably are Walker Buehler would technically be your...
5: You know what I mean? You're facing elimination, and you're throwing a guy with a 6 ERA. That's why Pivetta's important. That's why Musgrove's important. That's why the trade deadline is important. Exactly. All right, Kyle Newman from the Denver Post with more on what the Rockies are doing this deadline, plus with more in the series that kicks off tonight at Petco Park. He'll join us at 4:30. We'll get to the wrap on the other side. We're also giving away tickets to see Toto coming up in the 4 o'clock hour.
4: Oh, I heard the song, by the way.
5: Toto.
4: Brian,
5: you know how many views that song has on YouTube? Africa?
4: I don't think I've ever seen that.
6: How many? Probably a lot. It's from the 80s.
5: How many? You think more or less than 10,000 views?
6: Oh, way more.
5: That's correct. More or less than a million?
6: More.
5: 100 million? More?
4: 1.2.
6: It's from like 83. It should have way more than that.
5: 1 billion.
4: 1.2 billion. Well, it didn't go on YouTube in 1983.
5: That'd be amazing. It has more views than Schaefer and Sliwa.
4: 1.2 billion.
5: It has more than Schaefer and Sliwa last week, which is incredible. All right, we'll give away Toto tickets. Kyle Newman at 4:30. This is Schaefer and Sliwa, San Diego Sports 760. 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
25: 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Padres and Rockies are downtown getting set for Game 1 of their series tonight down at Petco Park. It's going to be Michael Lorenzen going for the Rockies and Michael King going for the Padres. First pitch tonight is at 6:40. In NFL news, the Eagles and defensive tackle Jalen Carter have agreed to a four-year, $152 million extension, with $106 million of that guaranteed. The contract is the richest for a defensive tackle in league history. And in one NBA note, Draymond Green announced today that he is going to return to the Warriors on a one-year, $27 million deal. 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
26: Give me 100 Manny's for every this iteration of Xander. And it's not because Manny's a better person, but it's because Manny has showed up for this franchise way more often, obviously, than Xander Bogaerts.
27: And you could have guys that complement each other. The problem, again, is, and this goes back to your original theory, I think Xander is better off being somewhere else. How's that going to happen?
23: Now live from the San Diego Sports 760 studios, here's Schaefer and Sliwa.
26: All right, this is hour two of Schaefer and Sliwa. Kyle Newman from the Denver Post getting us ready for Padres Rockies tonight down at Petco Park. Also this hour, Alan.
28: Yeah, I'm busy, but we're giving away. On it.
26: Yeah, they have a great segment right now in SportsCenter.
27: This is the best top 10 I've ever seen. It's the longest I've watched SportsCenter in a long time.
26: It's the top six animals on a field in sports history, because there was a black squirrel on the field the other day.
27: There's a kangaroo right now. There's a soccer match
26: in Australia
27: interrupted by a kangaroo.
26: Number one's got to be Randy Johnson killing the bird, right?
28: I don't want to see it.
26: Oh, no?
28: No.
26: Remember when we had bees? That. They stopped the game for hours because of bees.
27: Didn't we have bees at Qualcomm or was
28: it Petco?
27: No,
28: it was at Petco.
26: Not like this. This stopped the game for like hours. Look at this. Exterminators on field. Incredible.
27: Got to play through it. Oh, then he threw out the first pitch. All right, now I'm ready.
26: Now you're ready for the show?
27: Yeah, now we're good. That was good.
26: Speaking of animals, we're giving away Toto tickets. Is that a segue? Well, Toto, like the dog in, what's the movie with the...
27: We got it, man. No, we got it.
26: Dorothy?
27: You mentioned that earlier.
26: Wizard of Oz?
27: We got it.
26: No, but also Africa. And in Africa, there are animals.
27: Yeah, there is.
26: You like that?
28: John Fact.
27: You like really that? Good the way you bridge those together, man. That was super
26: smooth. There's basically animals on every continent.
27: Super smooth, man.
26: All right, so Kyle Newman will join us coming up at 4:30 right now. Let's get to this.
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25: Do you think jersey patches are coming to the NFL?
27: Oh, 1 million percent. Of course, they are coming to the NFL. Actually, that's a little shocking. How come?
26: I agree.
27: How is that possible that, like, State Farm is not on every Patrick Mahomes jersey out there in the Kansas City Chiefs?
26: Because NBA and MLB has it.
27: NBA has it. NBA, it's newer, right? In the last 5 years or so.
26: Yeah, both, right?
27: In the English Premier League and some of these soccer leagues, I don't even know who the team is.
26: Yeah.
27: It's just literally
26: AT&T.
27: The largest ad that you can see wrapped around. So, yes, the NFL
0: who's got a pretty good, you know, track record of making some money and making decisions around money. Very surprising that they don't have one yet.
26: Ohio State today announcing a deal with JP Morgan Chase or JP Chase Morgan, whatever. $17 million per year for a patch in their jersey. Notre Dame then following it up with their own announcement at $18 or $20 million per year today. Who was that?
1: 20, SoFi.
26: With SoFi.
0: Wow.
26: I mean, the money is unbelievable. To put in perspective, the Sixers last year and the Clippers last year got less with their jersey patch deal than Ohio State will get next year with their jersey patch deal.
0: You know, it's
26: so
0: funny,
26: it's coming to the NFL.
0: Yeah, but you say that, and I know you might be saying, like, hey, this is college. That's NBA. Use Clippers as an example. That's Los Angeles. It doesn't surprise me at all. Ohio State is flexing on the Los Angeles Clippers because of their college football and the rest of their athletics. I mean,
26: yeah, it's just it proves this point that we sometimes forget. Of course, football is the most popular sport in this country, but that makes college football the second most popular.
0: It is the second,
26: I mean,
0: right?
26: I think
0: technically it is.
26: There's no NBA games in a regular season that are getting 10 million viewers. Maybe outside of like Christmas.
0: Yeah.
26: Ohio State's going to play Marshall. They're going to get 9.9 million viewers big noon kickoff on September 5th. I don't know if they're playing Marshall, but you get
0: it. Yeah,
26: but it's coming to the NFL.
0: Patch is coming to the NFL.
1: Do you wish the patches were more, like, regional with in terms of the sponsors? Like, my example is the Bucks sponsor patch. They were Harley Davidson are made in Milwaukee, Wisconsin. So, like, when I saw the Ohio State thing, the first thing that popped in my eyes was, oh, Buckeyes, you know, the convenience store. But they were
0: so naturally I was going to say, like, I think for certain brands and certain markets you're going to get a local company. But you start hitting, I'll use Lakers as an example. I think their first patch was at BBGO.
26: Right, so it's international.
0: Actually, no. Before that, it was Wish.
1: Wish, wasn't it?
0: Yeah, it was Wish, right?
26: These are huge
0: brands. These are international companies because of the brand. So I think the Cowboys and the Yankees can't have the local plumbing company.
26: Well, the local plumbing company doesn't have $17 million per year like Chase has for Ohio State or SoFi has for Notre Dame. Next question.
1: What's going to happen if the Padres have a bad homestand?
26: Yeah, what if they lose tonight?
0: Brother, I haven't, you know, to be honest with you, that hasn't kind of crossed my mind. I swear on my life, that hasn't crossed my mind. I think it's like they win the three games in a row, they get a day off, all the conversation is now shifted to the Padres winning. So what is a bad homestand? 3-3 or 2-4? Because I think 3-3 is...
26: It's not great. So let's
0: say 2-4.
26: Yeah,
0: let's say they went 2-4.
26: But they would be, they can't go, the deadline is before the sixth game. So, you know, they're going into the deadline, they're 2-3. Or they're 2-2.
0: Okay, so they're a game below 500.
26: I mean, what does that going to mean?
0: I don't think, as long as it's not 0-5 or 1-4, I don't think it changes much.
26: I agree. Completely. I think if they, for example, against the Rockies here, go 1-1. I mean, come on. It's a two-game series. That happens all the time. Do I think that changes A.J. Preller's plans? I don't. What if they go 2-2 against the Giants? Do I think that changes A.J. Preller's plans? No, I really don't. I'm with you. Unless they just completely tank this thing away and lose their next four games, I still think they're a buyer. I don't think they have to go 4-0 or 5-0 to be a buyer.
0: Don't they have six games?
26: Yeah, but the sixth is after the deadline.
0: But the deadline's on Monday. Isn't deadline Monday? I think they have six.
26: Are you right?
0: I think they have...
1: It's on the third.
26: That's Monday.
0: Right. So
26: I have six.
0: So I think based on their schedule, they'll get through all of San Francisco and all of Colorado.
26: Don't let the facts get in the way of what I'm saying. They have five unless you want to be factually correct.
0: I mean, if they go 2-4 over that stretch, that's an awful stretch.
26: But here's the other thing. You're not making the decision after the sixth game.
0: Then why are we making the decision off of three games against the Marlins?
26: Well, they're making the decision based on the body of work. And whatever the body of work says when they make the decision is what it is. So whatever happened, 19-9 counts, 9-19 counts, 3-0, 0-3.
0: Sure, sure.
26: 53-53. Next question.
1: Is the Big Ten better than the SEC at football?
0: So I don't know if you guys saw this. And Brent, is this the article where Big Ten is basically flexing all over the SEC? I saw a couple articles on this earlier today.
1: Big Ten commissions.
0: Yep. I think the Big Ten is better than the SEC. And, you know, if you asked me that 5 years ago, Listen, it wouldn't have been crazy to say it, but here's what's happened. Ohio State and Michigan are always in it, period. Oregon is now in the Big Ten.
2: Wait, what?
0: Washington is now in the Big Ten. Like, they've obviously added schools. I won't add SC because USC really hasn't done anything since they've been there. And Indiana just won the national championship. The last three national championship, isn't it all Big Ten?
2: Big Ten, yeah. Michigan, Ohio State.
0: Now, SEC is going to try to make a case and say, yeah, but the middle of our conference is better. Do you think the

0: in college football.
1: But, are we going to bet against Alabama in the long haul or Georgia? No. Or LSU with Lane Kiffin, who they just gave $1 billion to?
2: Brother, I don't disagree that brands in the SEC are incredible. It's a bucket list thing. I want to go to an SEC game. Like, I love it. The whole thing, it's amazing. The Big Ten is better than the SEC today. Doesn't mean they're going to be in a year. Doesn't mean they're going to be in 5 years. But today, as we sit here, they're pumping out national champions, and Indiana all of a sudden got into the mix as well.
0: Yeah, it is incredible.
3: I think it's just evened out. You know, it used to be all the bigger, stronger players would be, you know, Big Ten, but all the faster, more athletic players would all be in the SEC. But now, you know, it doesn't matter what conference you're, every conference is just filled with speed now.
0: Yeah, and by the way, the SEC and the Big Ten have separated clearly from the ACC and the Big 12 by and large. Now, ACC had a team in the championship in Miami last year, but Indiana beat them. But it's now run by the Big Ten, the SEC, as we know. Final question.
3: Could the Padres make a push for Tarik Skubal?
0: Oh, push for Skubal here at the deadline.
2: No, I'll say no. I don't even know what they would trade to get him, to be honest with you. That's one of my hesitations with everything. I just hear that the Padres are 30th in the farm system. You know, obviously, if you want to give up Ethan Salas, which, again, to me would sound pretty idiotic to do that at this stage. I don't know how they're getting Tarik Skubal, and why are you trading for Skubal if you know he's going to be gone after this season? So I'm going to say no. I don't think there's a world that he becomes a Padre.
0: What if they move Griffin Canning in the deal? I'm kidding. Yeah, Skubal's not coming to San Diego. Now, Skubal, I think, gets moved. They're 7 games under 500. You need to be honest with yourself.
2: Yeah, they lost a couple games in a row.
0: Like 7 under. I think Skubal gets moved. Now, one thing we need to prepare ourselves for, do we need to be prepared for what the Dodgers do at the deadline? Or do we not care? Because they've already won the last 2 World Series. Are we numb to it, though, because they've won 3 of the last 5 World Series?
2: No, it matters.
0: Because be prepared for it, dude. They're not done. This isn't their finished roster. It's not.
2: Yeah, I think, and basically, I mean, I would be confused of why they wouldn't just say, F it.
0: Exactly. I
2: mean, they're probably single-handedly going to cause the lockout.
0: Especially if they win enough.
2: And by the way, you could say that in a couple different ways. It's also, yes, they spent absurd. They ran well. They got a good farm system. I mean, there's a lot of things that come into play. So do you think they're apologizing for anything?
0: No.
2: Do you think they're putting their foot even further on the gas, knowing that they have a chance to win 3 in a row? Yeah, I wouldn't be surprised at all if they're one of the more aggressive teams out there.
0: I think that's what we'll see over the course of the next 5 or 6 days.
2: That's great.
0: Isn't that terrific?
2: So happy.
0: But the Padres might add a middle reliever. What does Jeff Passan think of the Padres' chances down the stretch? He has weighed in, and we'll share those thoughts with you on the other side. Plus, we're giving away Toto tickets coming up this hour. And Kyle Newman from the Denver Post will join us live at 4:30 to preview Padres and Rockies here on Schaefer and Sliwa. 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
6: Eastbound side of the 8 approaching Lake Murray Boulevard. Looks like CHP getting a crash here out of lanes. Overall, it's going to be a tough ride still from a little bit before the 5. Also, just hearing about a crash on the southbound side of the 5 before Camino de la Plaza. Looks like the far right lane has been shut down and things are just starting to back up there.
7: 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Shocking time to lose a whole strut.
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0: All
7: the parts your car will ever need,
0: Rock Auto. 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

0: All right, SCFC is back on the road this Saturday when they take on the Minnesota United. 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
1: All right, what are we laughing at?
0: I'm laughing because you're like an air traffic controller.
1: In what way?
0: You just start pointing at things like...
1: No, air traffic controllers don't point. No, those aren't air traffic controllers. Those are the people on the ground.
0: Oh, which one's
1: the orange sticks?
0: Yeah, with the
1: sticks,
0: you know what I'm talking about?
1: Yeah, they're like want to get away guys or whatever.
0: Yeah, just like you're doing this.
1: By the way, it's a serious responsibility. You point with those things the wrong way, and boom, you're in the active runway.
0: Yeah, I don't want to. I'm good.
1: I'm not doing air traffic control. By
0: no,
1: the way.
0: I don't want any of that.
1: Like, I don't care what it pays. I don't care what the benefits
0: I don't want
1: are.
0: Any of that.
1: How do you sleep? Imagine the nightmares you have.
0: Could you be somebody like? I had a friend of mine back in the day, and he worked for whatever airline it was, right? And you're taking these flights, like, that's your job. You're flying to, you just end up 4 hours away in a random city, and then you take a little bit of a break, and then
1: you come
0: know, you
1: back. Like you're a flight attendant or whatever.
0: Can you do that?
1: I think it sounds cool in theory. When
0: I don't think
1: you're
0: I could
1: young.
0: Do it. Yeah, I don't think I could do it.
1: Like, what if you're 26 and you're doing international for like Delta and you're going New York to London
0: that's
1: one
0: cool.
1: week and
0: that's cool.
1: New York to Johannesburg
0: that's
1: once
0: cool.
1: a month.
0: That's awesome.
1: Right?
0: Yeah.
1: So you could do that.
0: But like from here to Laughlin and then to Fresno.
1: No, I don't want to do that.
0: And then to
1: also, man, there's, like, are you a like real quick here? Because I know there's other things to get to, and Kyle Newman's going to join us in the Denver Post. But are you like a guy that wants to spend more time on a plane as opposed to less? Like, I don't think I'm not trying to be on 1,000 flights a year.
0: No,
1: because that means it's going to be raining some days. There's going to be turbulence, and there's going to be this, and there's going to be that.
0: And it's also just the inconvenience of going to an airport,
1: going through
0: checking
1: security,
0: your bags in,
1: staying
0: going through
1: healthy.
0: Security.
1: People are coughing on you.
0: It's delayed. It's this. No, that ain't.
1: A also, flight attendant people are like, oh, I don't want pretzels. I want cookies. We don't have cookies. I want to see, you know, the manager. There is no manager. We're in the air, ma'am. Right?
0: Did something happen in the plane this morning?
1: No, but you know what I mean? It's a hard job.
0: Yeah, I know. Everybody's got something to complain about.
1: Oh, on the plane?
0: Yeah. Oh, yeah.
1: I drop my
0: you got 100 people, 150 people. Somebody's going to be complaining about something.
1: That's exactly right.
0: Yeah.
1: All right, Kyle Newman's going to join us in 10 minutes. Listen to this from Jeff Passan. He was asked in like a Q&A about whether the Padres are a playoff team, Alan. He was asked if they're a playoff team by some rando, just some fan. Listen to what he wrote. He said, I don't see it. Even with Tatis, who's awoken, and Merrill, who's hitting bombs, and Manny Machado looks like himself, they're still running out of a rotation, or running out of rotation with Walker Buehler, J.P. Sears, Griffin Canning, and Germán Márquez. They could conceivably flip Adrian Morahone for a big league starter, but that drastically limits their market. I just think even with slight improvements in the rotation, they're still in too big a hole with Pivetta and Musgrove late August at the earliest. That's his honest, real-time reaction to the Padres, are they a playoff team or not?
0: Let me tell you something. That's not a hot take.
1: No, it's not.
0: Right?
1: It's not
0: like,
1: a hot take.
0: I think that's a very objective. I'm giving my reasons behind it. Let me kind of list out for you why I think this wouldn't work for the San Diego Padres. Here's what he's not saying. He's not, I think at the end of the day, it's the rotation that's the biggest question mark for the Padres. Mm-hmm. Can you rely on those players to win you X amount of games to get to the postseason? Can you rely on those starters to go five innings? I mean, how many starters do they have today that are giving them five innings? And then you're taxing your bullpen and obviously putting a lot of stress on your relievers. And you got to almost be perfect in some of these games. So I think maybe a Padre fan doesn't want to hear that from Jeff Passan. But I don't take anything he said. Oh, you know what? He just doesn't like the Padres. It's a pretty fair comment to have there. And if that played out that way, I don't think people in Major League Baseball would be shocked by it.
1: No, I mean, at the end of the day, to your point, I completely agree with you. I mean, the Padres, mathematically speaking, at Fangraphs, still
0: 15?
1: Only have a 15.5% chance of making the postseason. Now, that's not nothing, but
0: it's not
1: higher than the Pittsburgh Pirates right now. It's not higher than the Arizona Diamondbacks. So they have work to do. And it's not just, by the way, this homestand. It's like, we're going to all celebrate it. I can see what Padres fans will do. They go 5-1 in the homestand. They move even in the wild card and they acquire a starter.
0: Arizona right
1: starting.
0: After.
1: Yeah, no, you're just right. Starting you're a run where you still have to outplay teams like Pittsburgh and Arizona.
0: But here's what I think it would do. I think it like almost starts the playoffs for the Padres.
1: Yep.
0: It starts it in the sense that imagine if they were 5-6 games below 500, you started selling everything off. What the hell do you have to look forward to the rest of the season? You got nothing. So I think what it does is it's like, they get through this stretch here. Let's say they go 4-2 over these next 6 games. They add a piece or two. You're starting to get some rumors of guys potentially coming back. Now you get into the final 2 months of the season, and basically every single game has a meaning to it. And that's not the same for the Brewers, or that's not the same for Tampa, or that's not the same for the Yankees. But I think for the Padres, basically as we sit here today, every one of these games has a slight more meaning to it because of 5-6 teams that you're fighting with for one spot.
1: And I completely agree with that. And now this like deadline thing, and you and I have been saying for 90 minutes and maybe longer, going back to this weekend against Miami, hey, it just looks like Preller's going to buy. We're not saying we would do it or they're perfectly positioned, but it looks like Preller's going to buy. When you say something like that, you almost have to expect unexpectedness, if that's a word. Like, yeah, there was the 2023 timid buy where they're like, we know we're not great, but we're not going to sell off because we have all these, we're so marketable. We have Juan Soto and Tatis is back. We're not good, but we're not selling off. I mean, just because they're, you know, similar record to 2023, does that mean it's going to play out like 2023? Or could they try to take a big swing? I'm with you. They have the 30th best system or 29th. Maybe that'll be hard to accomplish, but just because they have an average record doesn't mean they only have like an average, you know, buying cycle here.
0: He's got to be smart. Like, I think there is this, I think it's safe to say, let's use what Passan just put in his tweet. Is what Jeff Passan's saying about, look, I'm concerned about their starters, their rotation. You're dealing with all these other teams. I don't know about some of the injuries that they have. You could depend on any of these players. Does it feel like the Padres should be giving up their
1: whole farm
0: on this team?
1: Right. That's a good question.
0: Like, you can make a case, if I'm the Milwaukee Brewers or if I'm Tampa.
1: All in. Go win a World Series.
0: Right? Like, there's a piece of that where no one would be upset at them for saying, well, what the hell are we here for? This is what we're doing it for.
1: Yep.
0: The Padres could give up the farm. And that doesn't even lock them into that final wild card spot.
1: Yeah, it could be on the outside. Yeah.
0: So I think there's just times, again, where you say to yourself, you go all in or you don't. Right now, it's like you're, it's almost maybe you're checking or you're betting a small pot.
1: Yeah.
0: You're not being overly aggressive and you're just seeing, can I just continue to go a little bit further in the hand and see if somebody else folds, see if somebody else panics. That's probably the analogy that I would give.
1: Kyle Newman from the Denver Post. Yep. Padres and Rockies tonight at 6:40. What do the Rockies think at the deadline? We'll talk to Kyle Newman on the other side here on Schaefer and Sliwa, San Diego Sports 760. We're live on the iHeartRadio app.
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0: iHeartAdvertising.com. Padres and Rockies are getting set for game one of their series down at Petco Park. It's going to be Michael Lorenzen going for the Rockies and Michael King going for the Friars. First pitch tonight is at 6:40. In NFL news, the Eagles and defensive tackle Jalen Carter have agreed to a four-year, $152 million extension. 106 of that is guaranteed. The contract is the richest for a defensive tackle in league history. And in an NBA note, Draymond Green has announced that he's going to return to the Warriors on a one-year deal worth $27 million. 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
1: Kyle Newman, Denver Post, is going to join us hopefully in a moment, Alan. My mistake for Brent. I gave Brent
2: get your stuff together.
1: I gave him his work phone number, not his cell phone. Who has even a work number? Like,
3: so I guess now, work. So now you're going to go
0: at least I didn't call your college buddy again.
1: Oh, my gosh.
3: Now you're going to go at the guest because he has a work number.
1: No, I'm going to me. Yeah, kind of I'm going at him. Dude, four or five times my college like roommate had the same name as a guest, and we kept calling my college roommate because I'd give Brent that number, and my college roommate wanted to kill me. He's like, can you stop calling me from like iHeart San Diego?
3: Is he still have the same number? We should try to call him at 5.
1: Just put him on
3: let's try.
1: Yeah,
3: let's just try.
1: Hey, Mike.
3: See what happens.
1: How are you, man?
3: Mike, what's up,
1: why
3: brother? You're on.
1: And Mike Miller, and not the former NBA player.
3: Okay.
1: Right?
3: Gotcha.
1: Fraternity brother at Penn State.
3: You give the wrong number, and then you start complaining about having a work number.
1: This is this basically me.
3: How so?
1: I like to blame everyone else when I make a mistake.
0: And the person I called was really mad that I kept calling them.
1: Oh, he was so mad. My buddy.
3: Why was he that angry?
1: Because why are we calling him? Because
3: what happened?
1: We were trying to get him on. So Brent called him like four times in a 12-minute period. He's like, you know, giving like his 2-year-old son a bath or something.
3: Okay. Yeah, at that point. Yeah, you probably don't want to.
1: Why am I getting this call?
3: I don't want to call
1: over and over and over again. All right, Kyle Newman with the Denver Post back with us here. Schaefer and Sliwa, San Diego Sports 760. Padres, Rockies beginning a 2-game series.
3: Nothing on the work number.
1: Yeah, my bad. See, Kyle, I had two numbers for you in my phone. One I think is maybe a work number. And another is, of course, your cell phone. That's how we texted earlier. I had my producer call your work number by mistake, which was a bad idea.
3: Is it active, Kyle?
4: It was actually my wife, but it's no big deal, guys, you know?
1: Wait, hold on. Here's a further question. Why do I have your wife's phone number?
4: You know, I have gone through periods where, like, my phone is broken and I just, like, don't replace it for however long. So you probably called me on that number at one point.
3: That's hilarious.
4: But my wife just called me. She said, the radio just called me.
1: That is amazing.
4: Here we are.
1: This is great.
3: That's all right. Awesome.
1: Kyle Newman is with us, not his wife, from the Denver Post. Padres and Rockies coming up tonight from Petco at 6:40. Kyle, this is kind of fascinating. Rockies last year won 43 games. This year they've won 42 games. It's July, but they need to continue, obviously, to expedite some type of rebuild. What can they do at the deadline to put themselves in a better position against, I guess, in 2027?
4: Well, I mean, they got to be sellers or at least looking to sell just about everyone on the roster. And talking with Rockies boss Paul DePodesta, there is no one that is completely not tradable. You know, I straight up asked him about Hunter Goodman. Is he not tradable? And Paul left the door open, slightly cracked, saying, if the hall's big enough, we would trade anyone. Now, do I think they're going to trade Goodman? No, but they got to look to trade a lot of pieces on this roster. Antonio Sensatella being one of them, you know, converted to reliever, has had a pretty good season in the pen, even though he's fallen off a little bit. He's got a $14 million team option for next year, and, you know, it just doesn't make sense to keep him, trade him. Some of these starters, Sugano, you know, coming over from the Orioles last year, but Japan, he's a superstar in Japan. He's been their best starter this year. I would look to trade him. Some of their outfield pieces, Mickey Moniak's been a good player for a couple seasons now. I would look to trade him. And, you know, maybe Troy Johnson, who they claimed off waivers in the offseason from Miami. He's been a near 300 hitter as well. Mm. They've got some outfield depth where they could afford to make some trades out there. Now, all this being said, you know, they need starting pitching depth. They need starting pitching depth on the farm. And they need some of those in return for this trade. But, you know, most of the prospects acquired at the deadline, no matter what deal you're looking at, vast majority will be fringe major league players at best. So it's a roll of dice whenever you're trading, you know, guys with this big league service time for prospects. And maybe Paul DePodesta likes the core that he's got, and maybe he'll be a little more conservative unless it's worth it. Every position player on this roster is under contract going into next season. As you guys just mentioned, they're on pace for, I think, 99 losses right now, which would be a 20-win improvement. Hmm. That would be huge. So, all that being said, there's a possibility that they don't make a ton of moves. So we'll see.
5: Kyle Newman, take some time to join us here, part of the Denver Post on the Schaefer and Sliwa show. Kyle, how, to have 99 losses and make it a 20-game improvement, they haven't made the postseason, I think, since 2018. Typically, when we talk about the NL West, it's like, well, the Rockies will be at the bottom, and then, whoever's fighting, the other four teams that are fighting after that. Can you just give us what has been the Rockies' problem? How come they have not been able to be just more of a consistent threat in the NL West? And just however you want to go with that, you can feel free to go. But it just feels like they're always towards the bottom.
4: Yeah, I mean, they haven't made the playoffs since 2018. You know, they had those back-to-back playoff appearances. And you look at those rosters, a lot of homegrown guys on those rosters. And then they filled in a couple pieces with some key free agent additions. So, you know, without writing a novel here, The basic problem is the Rockies are a draft and development organization, and they have not drafted well the last 8 or so years. They haven't developed well. They've missed on a ton of first-round picks. They've missed on a ton of second-round picks. And it's kind of just been a snowball effect. And, let's also be honest, they've whiffed on some big free agent contracts. Ian Desmond going back, to that 18-19 range, and then obviously Chris Bryant is the albatross on this roster, man. $27 million he's getting paid this year. He's under contract for a couple more years at that same rate, and he has not done anything, and quite honestly, he's done. He's finished. I mean, he's got a degenerative back issue. I don't see him ever playing baseball again. So the Rockies have got to figure out what they're going to do there, and what they're going to do is they're going to end up eating the money. But that's what's gone on here. They haven't drafted well. They haven't developed well. They've had a number of guys who they've been high on get to the majors, just kind of wash out. And that's just a recipe for going nowhere in a division as loaded as the NL West is, with teams like the Dodgers and the Padres who are willing to spend, the Giants who are a lot more savvy, and even the Diamondbacks who, not a powerhouse, but shoot, they made the World Series 3 years ago. So you put all that together, and it's been a long, dark tunnel for these Rockies.
1: Kyle Newman is with us from the Denver Post. The other side of the coin here is obviously the Padres, who are kind of caught in no man's land all of a sudden. They're getting older. They've got this expensive roster. They've got bad contracts, too. Look no further than Xander Bogaerts. Are you surprised at their overall struggles? This has been a fairly consistent playoff team. They haven't fully gotten over a hump, but they've been a playoff team, and they're scratching and fighting right now to have a chance to get back in here in 2026.
4: Yeah, I am a little surprised, to be honest. Now, Padres are one of those teams that it seems like they're always right around the mix. And then either they can make the playoffs or, they fail. What was that, last year or 2 years ago? To 5 games in the divisional series and had the Dodgers right on the ropes before the Dodgers went on to win the World Series. So they got the pieces. They've had some great pitching. They've got some, great position players. Obviously, Tatis, headlining that. And I am a little surprised that just kind of the ebb and flow there. But guys, man, it's a tough division. I mean, the AL East, let's give that division some credit with the Rays, Red Sox, Yankees, Blue Jays, even though they're down this year. That's probably the toughest division in the AL. But the NL West is by and far the toughest division on the senior circuit, and it's just very little room for error when you're in the same division as the Dodgers, because basically every year you're playing for the wild card spot, and then you're playing against those other, bubble teams across the league. You know, I've written before the Rockies and maybe the Padres too should look to the Brewers, for this blueprint, because the Brewers year after year are in it. You know, they made the playoffs 7 out of the last 8 years, NLCS last year. They find guys like Jacob Mazurowski in the second round out of JUCO, and now all of a sudden he's a generational talent. They develop well, and then, once players get too expensive, they're willing to move on, and they can move on because they have guys come up behind them. It's a small market blueprint that the Rockies, who have had a higher payroll than the Brewers consistently over the last 10 years, need to emulate. And maybe the Padres could take a page out of that book, too.
5: It's going to take some time to get to that. I mean, we'll see what happens with the labor agreement. But certainly right now, Padres, their books, definitely not as clean as the Milwaukee Brewers. Kevin, I'm curious to get your thoughts on this. Every time we have a guest on coming from a different market, I'm always curious to see what it is that you think is best for baseball as we move into 2027 and these labor negotiations continue. You're in a market that is drastically different than some of the top 5, top 7, top 8 markets in Major League Baseball. What do you think is healthy for the sport moving forward? What would you like to see in some of these labor negotiations when they do happen? And, maybe how that reflects Colorado in this process.
4: Yeah, well, to start, I'm not optimistic that we're not going to get some sort of, lockout, a labor stoppage. I don't think next season is going to start on time. I kind of go back and forth on this because, to be honest, there's been a lot of clamoring for a salary cap, obviously, from the owner's side. I don't think that's totally necessary. I know the Dodgers have been on a dominant run and a spending spree lately, but traditionally there's been pretty good parity in baseball. I mean, I mentioned the D-backs making the World Series a few years ago along with the Rangers. That sort of matchup kind of indicates, and it shows, you can buy a certain amount of talent, but there's also ways to be competitive without that. Now, maybe I would like to see some more better revenue sharing amongst the teams in terms of media rights and maybe that putting, more teams on an equal playing field. But we've seen, the richer teams are not afraid to just blow by the luxury tax threshold and just pay that, in order to sign several big contracts each offseason. So I'll be interested to see how all this plays out. And it's interesting, guys, because Dick Monfort is central on the owner side. The Rockies owner is central on the owner side and the negotiating committee. And he's going to be central in these labor negotiations and how this all shakes out. Now, the Rockies, are in a kind of a unique sense, because the Monforts are one of the more, cash poor owners in baseball. Other owners that have other industries where they've made money, and the baseball's a side thing. No, the Rockies and the real estate around Coors Field, that is the Monforts' business, and they stand to lose, I think, more than other owners if there is a lockout and there can't be a full 81 game slate played at Coors. So it'll be interesting to watch it all unfold in these next few months. I'm not as optimistic that it's going to come to fruition in terms of a new deal before the next season starts.
1: Oh, there's always 2028. Kyle,
5: he's always very optimistic.
1: No, hopefully
5: here.
1: We'll have huge. Him hopefully by 2027. We'll have a 4-game season after the 2020 60-game season. Kyle, appreciate you doing it, man. Always enjoy your perspective. Thanks for doing it today.
4: Thanks, guys. Thanks for having me on.
1: All right, great stuff. Kyle Newman with the Denver Post.
5: Call his cell next time.
1: Don't call his wife?
5: Yeah.
1: Okay, I won't call his wife next time. On the other side, I called his cell. It's just his wife's cell. All right. What Draymond Green had to say about LeBron James not choosing the Warriors.
5: Golden State Warriors.
1: Why didn't LeBron James or James choose the Golden State Warriors? We'll hear that on the other side. Plus, Craig Stammen, Padres manager, speaking before tonight's game gets underway against the Rockies. You'll hear from Craig Stammen coming up. We're giving away Toto tickets on the other side. We'll tell you how to win those tickets coming up next on Schaefer and Sliwa, San Diego Sports 760, live on the iHeartRadio app.
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8: Eastbound side of the 52, things are getting heavy right at the 805. That's going to stay busy over to Mast Boulevard, but no reports of any crashes. Southbound side of the 805, that's going to be busy coming away from Miramar Road over to about Imperial Avenue. 5 North is going to slow from Carmel Mountain over to Loma Santa Fe.
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0: manager of the San Diego Padres, coming up in about 10 minutes. Now, in about six minutes,
1: Alan, got the job?
0: He did. He got the job.
1: It's huge.
0: Did you see that? It's a big story.
1: It's huge.
0: He got the job. Yeah, we should have talked about that earlier. Good job for Craig.
1: Baby stamina.
0: Coming up in 6 minutes, we're giving away Toto tickets.
1: Okay.
0: We'll tell you how to win those tickets in 6 minutes. If you want to see Toto in San Diego, August 12th, be listening for your chance to win those tickets. We'll get back to the Padres in the 5 o'clock hour.
1: Yep.
0: Draymond Green had some interesting things to say about why LeBron James didn't choose the Golden State Warriors. Now, he also elected to re-sign, as Brent's been telling you all day long. He's back with Golden State.
1: 27? I think 27 for one year.
0: So what was the deal? He opted out in the pursuit of LeBron James, but then they didn't land him, so he came back?
1: Yeah, I think they had that flexibility. All right, I'll opt out. But I think he opted in and took the exact same amount that he was going to get.
0: Gotcha.
2: The ironic thing is that he was going to take a pay cut so they could, you know, quote, afford LeBron. And then LeBron pretty much signed for free with Philly.
0: I know. That's a good point. That's a good point. Well, let's hear from Draymond Green on LeBron James's decision and react.
3: If you go back to Cleveland, even if you go back to Cleveland and win a championship, it's not going to be as good as 2016. If you go to Miami and win a championship, it's not going to be as good as 2012, 2013. Those two places kind of got eliminated just because. You look at Golden State, and I ultimately don't think Brown was ever able to get over the history. And I understand it. I get it. What we all ultimately always knew is like, that's the hurdle to get over. You know, we live in a day and age where everybody who doesn't have anything to say has something to say. And so he's going to get crushed if he comes to the Warriors. Oh, man, you went to team up with Steph. Ah, you had to go to them. Da, da. And I think ultimately that weighed in on the decision a lot. That played a big role in the Warriors not landing LeBron.
0: Was that cut up, by the way he spoke? He said... Okay, it was.
1: Yeah, I think it was. I think on his
0: speaking
1: on his
0: in very
1: podcast.
0: Tight terms. Okay.
1: Couldn't disagree more with Draymond. I really couldn't. I don't think people were looking at the Golden State Warriors like it was KD joining the Warriors back in whatever year that was.
0: Years ago.
1: I think he's misreading this. I think he didn't join the Golden State Warriors is because they don't have a chance of winning an NBA championship.
0: Right, exactly.
1: And I think if he joined the Warriors, I think the expectation, like many people said, was, hey, it's going to be fun. It's going to be entertaining. Mm-hmm. Draymond, him and Draymond are boys. Steph Curry, obviously their relationship and playing together in the Olympics. If I'm being completely honest with you, I don't even remember those championships, those finals that they were going up against each other. It was a long time ago.
0: Been a while.
1: I mean, he was with the Lakers for 8 years. They never crossed paths with the Golden State Warriors in anything significant. Maybe they played in a play-in tournament or something like that.
0: So you're going back a decade.
1: I don't think people were thinking about that. Like, if Draymond Green wants to think that it was too difficult. Now, listen, maybe that's what LeBron told him. And that's his boy. And maybe they had side conversations. But as somebody that consumes the NBA, I would have never looked at LeBron going to the Golden State Warriors and said basically what Draymond's saying. I actually think opposite. I think him going to Philadelphia indicates everything that you need to know. He's ring chasing. He's trying to go get another ring.
0: Golden State, like, it. Maybe you need to be on the outside looking in because he's not able to be honest with himself. They're old and tired. They just are. I mean, everyone is aware of that, maybe other than themselves.
1: 1,000%.
0: Adding LeBron, by the way, doesn't make them younger. It's the classic example of, like, so cool on paper. Wow. Some of the best players ever. Steph Curry and LeBron James. Literally two of the best players ever. And then you recognize that it's like a boxing fight when you have two 48-year-olds fighting. They're not 29 anymore. It's a different fight. I'm with you. I think, I mean, maybe I'm not saying that this is a good... Like, the narrative might be you're a little bit of like a hired gun if you're LeBron James. You are just ring chasing. It clearly doesn't impact him that if that is the narrative. And I respect it because I'd prefer to see him try to win as opposed to just ride off
1: into Golden
0: sunset.
1: State.
0: Yeah, so he's trying to win. There's nothing wrong with that.
2: I didn't like his narrative either of the, oh, well, you didn't come here because then people on social media would say that, oh, you had to go drink. Like, they're not saying that already with him going to Philadelphia. They're going to say that regardless of where he went, unless he went to, like, Sacramento or something.
1: And I don't think they're saying that if he goes to Golden State. I just tell me what the Warriors would have been with LeBron. Older. Tell me if they would have been, you know, if they would have been a true threat in that Western Conference. I don't think they would have. Again, I think it would be entertaining. It would be fun. All right, they got nationally televised games. You could watch them all. But I that's not what I thought of when the Warriors came up. I never thought that was something that my narrative would change on LeBron.
0: Get out of the West. We saw San Antonio and Oklahoma City. These teams are uber elite. Like Oklahoma City, I get it. Luka was out. They swept the Lakers. Oklahoma City and San Antonio went seven games. It was like epic theater.
1: And that's without their second best player.
0: Yes, exactly.
1: It's without Jalen Williams.
0: So I just feel like
1: it was Wemby's first playoff run.
0: Exactly. And they went to the NBA Finals. And favorite heading into that series. All right, we're going to hear from Craig Stammen on the other side. But if you want to see Toto here in San Diego with Christopher Cross and the Romantics, August 12th at the North Island Credit Union Amphitheater, call us right now because caller four, you are going. 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
6: Eastbound side of the 52, things are getting heavy right at the 805. That's going to stay busy over to Mast Boulevard, but no reports of any crashes. Southbound side of the 805, that's going to be busy coming away from Miramar Road over to about Imperial Avenue. 5 North is going to slow from Carmel Mountain over to Loma Santa Fe.
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11: 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Padres and Rockies are getting set for game one of their series tonight down at Petco. It's going to be Michael Lorenzen going for Colorado and Michael King on the hill for the Friars. First pitch tonight is at 6:40. In NFL news, the Eagles and defensive tackle Jalen Carter have agreed to a four-year extension worth $152 million. $106 million of that is fully guaranteed. The contract is the richest for a defensive tackle in NFL history. And one NBA note, Draymond Green is going to return to the Warriors